0: so it's barely visible. But as I say, the good news is that that very reality is provoking people around the country and around the world to move in a different direction and to demand that kind of democracy.
1: How is it rather that we think that we can export democracy when we can't get it right here at home?
0: I've been offended and outraged by that idea all my life. I couldn't put it better than you did. The arrogance, the stuck-uppedness, if you like, that we in America, given our problems, particularly with democracy, should be going around the world telling other countries or other people, be like us. What do you mean, be like us, where we have, a tiny percent of our people, billionaires, or now let me excuse myself with Mr. Musk, a trillionaire, able to buy elections around the world, buy influence everywhere. We are democracy? Are you kidding? Every business in this country that's of any size has a board of directors if it's a corporation. And who runs the board of directors? Well, it's a group of 10 or 20 people. That's what most board of directors are. And they tell who? Employees. How many of them are there? Hundreds, thousands, tens of thousands. In the big corporations like Walmart or Apple, millions. The little group of people, board of directors, 10 or 20 people, tell the other millions what to do. What to produce, what technology to use, where the production will go on, and what will be done with the output that everybody helps to produce. A tiny group run our economy. And everybody who isn't blind or bought off knows it. We're in no position to give instructions to other people about democracy. We might want to think about that if we had attended to it at home, but we haven't. We go around calling ourselves democracy as a way to excuse the fact that we don't have it.
1: It's going to be a great hour. I told you, when Richard Wolff shows up, it's always going to be a great conversation. You're going to be enlightened. You're going to be empowered. You're going to be encouraged, inspired. And yes, you're going to be challenged when Richard Wolff shows up. You heard him say already that our democracy has been badly abused, narrowed, and shrunken. I'll let him unpack that part when we come forward. You heard him mention Elon Musk, now declared by Forbes magazine as the world's first trillionaire. What does that mean? And Donald Trump says he loves the inflation. That's how he put it. I love the inflation. So much more to talk about with Richard Wolff in this hour. You're listening, and I'm glad about it, to Tavis Smiley.

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0: It's the best of Tupac all 3 hours of our program today as we continue celebrating June as Black Music Month. Our guest in this hour is the noted professor of economics, a critic of contemporary capitalism and co-founder of Democracy at Work, Richard Wolff, who I am honored to have on this program. In case you missed the first 15 minutes, you've already missed some brilliance and some eloquence. This show, as you well know, this conversation posts as a podcast later this evening. And so if you missed any part of the foundation that Richard Wolff laid moments ago, check out the podcast when it's posted later today so you don't miss a single word of his unique and particular brilliance. I'm going to let him unpack some of what he said moments ago right about now. I want to start with this. You suggested moments ago that I asked Richard Wolff, Professor Wolff, whether or not, given he is the co-founder of Democracy at Work, whether or not he sees democracy at work right about now. He gave an answer to that, which I appreciate and respect. But as part of that response, he said that democracy as we know it is being badly abused, it's being narrowed, it's being shrunken. And now I give you, Professor Wolff, some time to unpack what you meant by that response, sir.
1: Well, I think that, for example, the inauguration of President Trump in January of last year was for me a kind of epiphany moment, if you might want to put it that way. Mm-hmm. Up there on the platform behind him as he took the oath of office, there were, I don't know, maybe 15 chairs or 12 chairs arranged in a semicircle. And in them sat not the greatest thinkers this country has, not our greatest athletes, not our esteemed public servants, none of the people who used their brains and their muscles to really do outstanding things in our society. No. Mm. Instead, we had a collection of billionaires with their spouses. Mm. And I said to myself, you know, in a way, Mr. Trump is letting us know something. This is a government of, by, and for those people. Mm. They're running it. They're sitting up there. They're funding this man. They funded him all along. They're happy with what he's going to do. And then my specialty as an economist kicked in, and I realized that the first thing he did in his first presidency was something called the tax bill of 2017, which was one of the greatest tax cuts for corporations and rich people in American history. And then he went on in the spring of his second term this year, 2026, and what did he do? The big, beautiful tax bill. Wow. Mm. Wow. You know what that is? The second biggest tax giveaway to corporations and the rich. It was his first priority in his first term, and it was his first priority in his second term. This is a government that isn't for the people. It isn't a government in which we are looking at the remarkable things this government has done to help average American citizens live the kind of life they need and they want. Not at all. We're suffering inflation, which prices our groceries out of reach. The so-called American dream has turned into a nightmare for most people. Poverty is rising. Meanwhile, the billionaires are smiling all the way to the banks they already own. It is an astonishing and a really horrifying joke being played on democracy, and it isn't funny. Mm.
0: You mentioned those billionaires that were seated behind Donald Trump at that inauguration and the luncheon that followed, of course, on Capitol Hill. Those pictures are vivid in my mind, and as you were talking about it, I could close my eyes and see all of them sitting there to his right, behind him as he was speaking. One of those persons has now become a trillionaire. He's moved past billionaire status. Forbes magazine has now declared Elon Musk as the world's first trillionaire. You referenced that earlier. How do you read that? How should we process that?
1: Well, you know, I am so taken aback by the horror of it that it's difficult for me to find the words. I'm going to make an effort now. Mr. Musk already was the richest man in the world, a man whose wealth was usually counted in the hundreds of billions of dollars. That means personally that he has much more wealth than many entire countries on this planet have. But what we are told by Forbes magazine now is that the economic system we live in, having already made this one individual the possessor of hundreds of billions of dollars, works in such a way that it has made him richer even than he had already been. In other words, it takes the old joke, the rich get richer and the rest of us don't, and brings it into reality. That's how capitalism now works. It makes these people who have more wealth than the ancient pharaohs in Egypt had, you know, the ones who left those monuments of the stone leftovers that you can visit as a tourist. And it's not quite believable when you go there and you see it. And what are we doing now? Think about this. He made 100 or 200 or 300 billion dollars of extra wealth in the last 2 or 3 weeks since his SpaceX went off and became a new stock and an IPO. Okay, now ask yourself the simple human question. Several hundred billion dollars, by everyone's estimate, could eradicate extreme poverty in the world today for, get ready, hundreds of millions of people. These are people who are getting ill, even though we know how to cure their diseases, who are not getting enough food to give a decent meal to a child whose entire life will be distorted because they don't get a healthy diet. All of those problems could be solved. And if you took the $300 billion he had just got, it would still leave him the richest man on earth, but it would help hundreds of millions of people. Now, you tell me, David, what morality, Christian, Muslim, Jewish, or any other kind, accepts that we ought to make the richest man in the world much richer rather than put that wealth to work helping millions and millions of our fellow human beings across this planet.
0: Let me play devil's advocate. Let me play devil's advocate. Okay. So you play Richard Wolff. I'm going to play Elon Musk just for a moment here. Right. So I'm Elon Musk, and here's my response to you. How is that my responsibility? How is that my burden? How is that my problem? This is my money. I made this money. How is that my burden, my problem, my responsibility, Richard Wolff?
1: Good. Let me respond. There are two answers to this question. The first one goes to who produced all of the wonderful things that Mr. Musk is now selling and making money off of.
0: Mm-hmm.
1: Was it just Mr. Musk? Is he the sole man who made the rocket ship that we watched go off into space? Well, you and I both know the answer. So does everybody listening to me right now. Millions of people, thousands of people working in laboratories, in universities, in factories around the world came up with the propulsion, with the chemistry you need to make that rocket take off, with the metals that have to be refined in order to make them withstand the heat that goes up. He didn't do all that. Mm. That's a complete crock. Let me give it to you as a simple story. That was once told to me by a minister of the cloth, believe it or not. Imagine a little village by a river, and periodically the river overflows and floods the town, and the people are worried about it. So they see a storm coming, and they realize, uh-oh, it's going to rain a lot. The river's going to rise. We need to get going a group of people that will pass sandbags from where we can dump them to the edge of the river that will be piled up so we don't get flooded when the river overflows. So one person stands in the middle of town where the sandbags are dumped, hands it to the next guy, who hands it to the woman next to him, and she hands it to her sister, who hands it to the brother, and it keeps on going until it finally gets to the guy next to the river, who takes the bag and stacks it in the place where it goes. And let's assume in this lovely story that the rains come, the river rises, but thanks to the work of all the people moving the sandbags, they don't get flooded.
2: Mm.
1: And in gratitude, the mayor of the town announces a $10,000 reward for all the work that went into this, and he gives a check for $10,000 to the guy at the end who handed over the last sandbag.
2: Yes, yes, yes.
1: And
2: yes,
1: everybody
2: yes.
1: else in the village goes, "What? He only could do it because we all did it.
2: Mm-hmm.
1: He's not the only. I mean, that makes no sense at all. Not only that, but the next time it's raining and people get the call to come to the river, they're not going to come because they're going to be upset at the reward going not to all who contributed, but to one guy who doesn't need it because it turns out he's already rich. I would argue that that's how to see this, Mr. Musk. And then a second argument. Either Mr. Musk is a member of the family we call the human race, or he isn't. Can you enjoy the meal set out in front of you if at the other end of the table a starving child is crying because it doesn't have any food? Or does it require you to do something? Hand that kid a chicken bone, hand that kid a bowl of rice, something, so that you are sharing. Isn't that what the Bible or the Quran or whatever document you hold holy advises you to do as part of the human family?
2: Mm.
1: My God, what happened to a person who has to be told, hey, Jack, or if you allow me, hey, Elon, are you a human being? Or do you really want to sit? And let me tell you what $1 trillion means. If you invested $1 trillion in 5% treasury securities, lending it to the United States government, you would earn $50 billion a year. That's roughly $1 billion a week.
2: Mm.
1: And how much work do you have to do for that? Nothing. You just collect the interest that the government pays. Now, do you really want to? You couldn't spend $1 billion a week. How many mansions are you going to collect? How many yachts are you going to collect? You're going to have money you cannot spend. It's just accumulating. And how do I know that? Because I follow Mr. Musk, and he's been accumulating billions for decades already. That's why he is the richest person. This is obscene what we're watching. The accumulation of wealth by a person who has not and cannot spend it,
2: yeah.
1: rather than making that wealth available to all the urgent social needs our planet screams for us to deal with.
2: And this is why I love Richard Wolff. He is a brilliant economist. You've heard me say many, many times that it matters that we have intellect in the academy, but is your intellect a usable intellect? Is it usable? And as bright as he is and as renowned as he is, it's rare. Cornel West was here yesterday. Cornel West is top of the hill in this regard, as is Richard Wolff. Their intellect is usable, and they can make it plain and simple for all of us to understand and to follow. And I have great respect for that. When we come forward, here's the question that I want to pose to Professor Wolff. How is it, no naivete here, but given the brilliance he's just laid out, how is it that wages are continuing to fall, but wealth is surging? Not just for Elon Musk, but for others. Wages are falling. Wealth is surging. Why is that? 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
9: The man charged in the fatal stabbing of a woman at a Norwood Skyline Chili restaurant appeared in court Monday. Alyssa Hill was working as a server at the restaurant earlier this month when investigators say she was attacked by her former boyfriend, Rick Wright. Wright is charged with Hill's murder and has pleaded not guilty. Yesterday's hearing dealt with administrative issues and another court date was set for next month. Another suspect has been arrested after a convenience store shooting in Newport. A male victim was wounded May 9th outside of a Circle K. U.S. Marshals later arrested two suspects, Tiance Combs and Courtney Alford in Lexington. A third suspect, Terry Moses, was arrested Monday in Cincinnati. The Reds opened a home series against the Mets Monday night with a win. Cincinnati shut out New York 12-0. The series continues tonight with the first pitch scheduled for 7:10. Gas prices are continuing to fall in Cincinnati. AAA reports the average price of regular fuel locally is now $3.78 per gallon. I'm Heather Pasco on 1230 The Buzz.
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0: Tavis Smiley today. Again, we continue celebrating June as Black Music Month, a different artist every day of the week that we're live on the air. We tap into the rest of their catalog, all in celebration of the rich legacy of Black music in this country. So again, today it's Tupac Shakur. All 3 hours of this program here in June, Black Music Month. We continue now with our guest in this hour. Honored to be in dialogue with Richard Wolff, noted economics professor, co-founder of Democracy at Work, all around brilliant thinker, and just again thrilled to have him on this program. I want to play a clip from Donald Trump in just a moment here about how much he loves the inflation, as he put it. We'll come back to that in a second here. But I suggested moments ago that I wanted to get Richard Wolff's take on what is clearly a reality in the world we live now, in this country certainly, which is the following, that wages are falling and wealth is surging. We just talked about what it means for Elon Musk, in case you've just tuned in. We were talking about what it means for Elon Musk to now be declared the world's first trillionaire. We were talking here in studio, my team and I, about the story, the metaphor that Richard Wolff used about the town and the sandbags to make the point of how unfair, how unjust it is for us to reward one person as if that one person did all the work by himself. I was talking not long ago in a speech somewhere, and I made the point that I am turned off by the phrase self-made, had been for quite some time. There is no self-made anything because you didn't birth yourself. You didn't burp yourself. You didn't bathe yourself. You didn't change yourself. You didn't educate yourself. You didn't drive yourself to school. You didn't do any of that. There is no self-made. He's a self-made. No, you're not. You're not a self-made millionaire or billionaire or trillionaire. There is no self-made. We are who we are, number one, to quote my friend Cornel West. We are who we are because somebody loved us. That's number one. And number two, none of us does it by ourselves. All of our destinies, quoting my other hero, Dr. King, are inextricably tied together. So none of us are a self-made anything. And that's the point of the brilliant story, the eloquent story that Richard Wolff told a moment ago. Elon Musk did not do it by himself, but Elon Musk and all these other corporate CEOs seem to be the only ones reaping the rewards of all the work that everybody else is doing. And so wages are falling and wealth is surging. That's my intro, Richard Wolff. Take and run with it.
1: Okay. In a way, you've answered your own question, and let me just spell it out. We have an economic system called capitalism, and as everybody knows, and in that system, we have organized the enterprises that do the economics of our society. They produce the goods and services, and they then distribute them around the community. They make the hamburger and the software program and the ice cream cone and the build the houses and all the rest and distribute the wealth amongst us. That's what enterprises do. And we organize those enterprises in a very particular way, and I'm going to explain it because that's why wealth is concentrating at one end and poverty at the other. The way we do it is we divide the people at an enterprise into two big groups. One of them we call the employer, and the other one we call the employee. And everybody listening to this program knows right off the bat which group you're in, just like I know it, and Tavis knows it, yeah. And everybody else knows it. Among the employers are the people who make the decisions in every enterprise. They decide what to produce, how to produce it, where to do it, and what to do whatever revenue is generated by whatever it is you do. They are the people in charge. In a corporation, it's the board of directors. It's the major shareholders who are literally the owners of the business. The employees have no such power or responsibility. Their job is to come 9 to 5, 5 days a week, do whatever they're told to do by the employer, and at the end of the week, they get a check, that's your wage or your salary, and you go home and get ready to do it all again next week. All right, in that setup, What do we have? Well, we have the owners, the employer class, in a position to decide what to do with whatever profits the enterprise makes. Let's imagine it's an ice cream company, and they make the ice cream that everybody goes out and buys when it's a hot day for themselves and their kids. And they make ice cream, and they generate a profit. Let's say it's $1 million in a year profit of a nice ice cream company. All the workers, hundreds of them, who made the ice cream, who got the fruits and who got the sugar and who made sure it was cold enough and who packaged it in the right place and delivered it to their, all of those people helped to produce the product that generated the $1 million profit.
0: Mm-hmm.
1: But who gets the profit in their hand? Those are the owners at the top, not the people who helped to produce it, just the ones at the top. And guess what? They give it to themselves. Mm. They keep that money. That's their profit. That's why they're in the business to do it. And guess again, and you already know this, I'm just telling you what you already know, the less they have to pay to all the workers, the ones who get the ice cream, the ones who get the fruit, the ones who drive the truck, the ones who make sure it's frozen, the less they pay to them, the more out of the final revenue of selling ice cream they get to keep as their profit. So you've set up a system in which the people in charge are better off the more they squeeze the people at the bottom. Mm. The majority are employees. According to the United States Census that keeps track of this, 3% of the American people are employers. The other 97% of us are not.
0: Mm.
1: So it's these 3% who are in the position to divide up the wealth the way they have. They created these CEOs of the big companies. They're in a position to pay themselves these huge salaries, to pay out to their shareholders dividends and capital gains. They make Mr. Musk a trillionaire. They make the CEOs millionaires. And they're the same people who make sure that they can replace an expensive worker with a machine, with an AI, and if that doesn't work, move production out of the country to where wages are much lower. Those are the things they do as a matter of daily business, and those keep the wages down. And if, as if that weren't enough, then they have Mr. Trump's assistance. He helps generate an inflation by not dealing in the Iranian situation the way he could have. I want to remind everyone, before he started that war, and he started it,
0: mm-hmm.
1: Iran had the Strait of Hormuz was open. We didn't have any problem, and we didn't have rising oil prices. After the war started, we get this effect, and the Iranians are never going to let go of what they've now shown themselves able to do. So we have the crazy prices for gasoline, and those are now rubbing off on other things. So you squeeze the working class to make enormous wealth for the people at the top. And as long as you don't challenge that system, you're not going to be able to stop it. Mm. Look, there's a basic rule here. If you want the economy to really serve all the people, you got to put the people in charge. You can't have a tiny group in charge, because what they're going to do is feather their own nest.
0: Oh, yeah.
1: Keep the wealth for themselves. It wasn't just the kings and queens who did that in days gone by. It's the CEOs. Those are the kings and queens of our time. They're the ones that gather the riches, enjoy them, and watch the rest of us having a harder and harder time getting by.
0: Hence these no kings rallies that we see from time to time. Donald Trump says, though, given Richard Wolff's use of the word inflation, that he loves the inflation. We'll play that for you when we come forward here on Tavis Smiley.
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7: Freedom is an endless meeting. 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
0: Tavis Smiley and Richard Wolf, just thrilled always to be in dialogue with him. Here is Donald Trump in his own words. Take a listen.
8: Are you concerned, Mr. President, about the latest inflation number which came out this morning? Could that be a
9: no? I love it. For the numbers are great. You know what I really love? I love the inflation. You know why? Because as soon as this war is over, you know, I can say it now, something you didn't know. Do you know we've been taking out millions of barrels of oil? Nobody knows it. You know who doesn't know about it? Iran, until right now. And I said, you know, the bad part is the stock market will go down by a lot based on predictions of experts, like 25%. And it was worth it. To me, it was worth it not to have a nuclear weapon. And the other thing is that oil would go to $250 a barrel. It's at 85.
0: That's Donald Trump, Richard Wolf, saying he loves the inflation.
1: Well, all I can tell you, with all due respect, if I had a student in my class, like a freshman in college, and they answered a question after a semester of economics the way he just did, they would get a very large letter F, and that's for fail, because he did not understand anything that he mumbled and bumbled around. Let me just unpack very briefly. Number one. The whole world knew that the United States was unloading its strategic reserve of oil that it keeps underground for situations like this. The reason is it's public information. The whole world, the Iranians don't know. I can assure you, the Iranians know better than most Americans because it's open information that we're using up the oil we kept in reserve in order to keep the price from rising even further than it already did, number one. Number two, It's going to take months to undo the damage that this failed war on Iran has caused. We're going to have inflation stick with us. It may not be as fast as it might have been otherwise. That's why he caved in and made the deal he just did. But it's because he was looking at rising prices right between now and the midterm elections in November, and his Republican allies were telling him this is a one-way ticket to absolute defeat at the polls if you don't stop this war. So he had to stop it. I want to remind people that before he started the war, the Strait of Hormuz was open. All the oil tankers moving in both directions were passing without a fee and without a problem every day, all day, etc., etc. It was the choice of Mr. Trump, working together with Mr. Netanyahu of Israel, to bomb Iran that led the Iranians to realize the power that they have. And that was to close the Strait of Hormuz.
0: I feel like number three coming on. You've heard number one and number two from Richard Wolff about this clip we just played of Donald Trump. I hear number three coming on. We'll get to number three in our remaining moments with him when we come forward on Tavis Smiley.
2: Who's sitting across from Tavis this week? Yes.

0: 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My children are thriving at Regen. They love to go to school. Every week, I get a progress report on my kids. I like that all of my kids are being challenged more than they ever were before. My children feel safe. They never come home and say, I don't want to go to school. They're always eager to go to Regeneration.
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7: I've got 3 minutes left, and I want to yield the balance of my time to Richard Wolf. He made 2 points. I felt a point number three coming on. You got 3 minutes left. Use it as you will. Professor Wolf, it's all yours.
8: Thank you, Tavis. The third point is fertilizer. Very quickly, lesson for everyone. Fertilizer these days is crucial to growing the food upon which our planet depends. And the major ingredient to modern fertilizer, yep, is petroleum. Mm. So one of the effects of closing the Strait of Hormuz, which the U.S. and Israeli war on Iran produced at closing, was to make the shipping of fertilizer derived from petroleum impossible through that strait. And so fertilizer has not been distributed around the world to all the fields where it's needed. And why is that important? Because the yield, the amount of grain and every other kind of plant that we depend on, either to eat ourselves or to feed to the animals that we end up eating, all of that is being impacted as I am speaking to you by the result of what Mr. Trump chose to do. And that means with fertilizer in short supply, with fields not being covered with fertilizer because it's too expensive for the farmers to use, we're going to have rising prices of food. And that puts another squeeze on working people that should never have happened. And the Iranians are letting us know they can and will reclose that thing if the United States ever, or Israel, ever attacks them again. We are living in a new world, but the cost of it, because of the way our government works, is being borne by the mass of the American people in the fact that they don't get government services and the fact that their cost of living keeps squeezing them more and more. Of course, Mr. Trump doesn't care. He loves inflation. Mm. He doesn't care if the price of tomatoes goes up. He has the money to buy them no matter what the price is. But for the rest of us,
7: Yeah,
8: it matters. And that goes to your earliest point, Tavis, when you opened the show today. Democracy is not the kind of system that develops in the way we've just been talking about.
7: Mm. And that, again, is why I adore his mind. I love his heart. I celebrate always his work and his witness, his life and his

0: legacy ongoing. And any chance I have to talk to Richard Wolf, he is booked on this show sooner than right now and quicker than at once. I love talking to him. Lifelong professor of economics, it seems, critic of contemporary capitalism, co-founder of Democracy at Work, and just a brilliant mind, one of the best that this country has ever produced. He is Richard Wolf. I'm delighted to have had you on this program, Professor. Thank you for your time once again, my friend.
1: My gratitude to you and all that you do, because it's part of what has to change this country now, and I'm grateful.
0: You are my friend. More of Tavis Smiley when we come forward.
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10: Another suspect has been arrested after a convenience store shooting in Newport. A male victim was wounded May 9th outside of the Circle K store near 10th. U.S. Marshals later arrested two suspects, Tiance Combs and Courtney Alford in Lexington. A third suspect, Terry Moses, was arrested Monday in Cincinnati. Bethel Mayor J.D. Noble says he is beginning the process of terminating Police Chief Chad Essert. Essert was indicted last week on 56 counts of sexual battery and 14 counts of unlawful sexual conduct with a minor. Prosecutors say the chief's crimes were committed between 2005 and 2010 when he worked as an instructor at the Young Marines and while he was a teacher at Scarlet Oaks in Sharonville. Noble will have to work with the village council. The man charged in the fatal stabbing of a woman at a Norwood Skyline Chili restaurant appeared in court Monday. Alyssa Hill was working as a server at the restaurant earlier this month when investigators say she was attacked by her former boyfriend, Rick Wright. Wright is charged with Hill's murder but has pled not guilty. I'm Heather Pascoe on 1230 The Buzz.

0: Love this track. It's the best of Tupac Shakur, all for your eyes of our program. I ain't mad at you. We've been celebrating Tupac for all 3 hours because June, as you know, is Black Music Month. We choose a different artist of the day every day, cover all the genres, and tap into the best of their catalog. So you've been doing a lot of Tupac today, and another hour to go. So some more Tupac coming your way. But we celebrate Tupac in June, Black Music Month. Two conversations in this hour. We'll talk on the backside, not the backside, literally in about 10 minutes, because I got a short conversation first. We'll talk to Richard Pryor's daughter, Elizabeth Astorta Pryor, about her new book. It's provocative, and everybody's talking about it. It's titled Something We Said, Richard Pryor, A Notorious Word and Me. Take a guess as to what that notorious word is. She writes about it in this book, again, that everybody's talking about. We'll talk to her directly, Elizabeth Pryor, in just a few moments here. We start this hour with Kenyon McDuffie. I am mad at him, former D.C. council member, one of the front runners in today's mayoral primary in the district. Glad to have him on this program. Mr. McDuffie, how are you, sir? And how's the campaign feeling today?
1: I'm doing fantastic, Tavis. It's great to be with you. The campaign's going great. It's a beautiful day in Washington, D.C. Voters are out and about. We're crisscrossing the city, talking to them, making the case as to why I'm ready to lead on day one as the next mayor of Washington, D.C.
0: So I mentioned again, you're one of the front runners here today. You have been talking in your campaign about targeting what you call teen takeovers. When I saw that, my mind went to a former D.C. mayor who I knew well. I've known all these mayors over the course of my career. But Marion Barry is still beloved to this day. He's been in the grave for some years now. You talk to anybody in D.C., as you well know, Mr. McDuffie, of a certain age, and they remember that summer jobs program that Marion Barry put in place every single summer. But that's you've right. been talking about teen takeovers. Unpack that for me.
1: Marion Barry was mayor for life.
0: Yeah, oh, yeah.
1: Sure. Marion Barry is mayor for life in Washington, D.C. I got my first job in the Mayor's Summer Youth Employment Program. But when it comes to teen takeovers, we need to treat them like the public safety emergency that they are and really show up for these young folks in a way that no mayor has before. It's not about just complaining about what we're seeing play out on these viral videos like at the Chipotle and Navy Yard where you got kids assaulting each other, I mean, committing all types of violence. You got a dad cowering in the corner trying to shield his kids from flying chairs. There needs to be consequences when you see that type of action. But at the same token, in the same vein, Tavis, you know this well, you need accountability mm-hmm. when somebody commits crimes, but you also need opportunity. And I'm going to show up as mayor of Washington, D.C. And meet those young folks where they are in their own neighborhoods and find out why it is they feel they need to leave their own communities to go down to communities like Navy Yard and U Street with these teen takeovers. We're going to make sure that they have the programming, the supports and services. And you mentioned Summer Youth Employment Program. We're about to hit the summer right now. The kids get out of school this week.
0: Mm-hmm.
1: How are we showing up for them to make sure that these young folks are getting connected to jobs, real jobs that pay well, they get skills that they can earn, put something on a resume so they can see a career pathway? Many of these young folks, and their parents for that matter, mm-hmm. are looking at Washington, D.C. and saying, wow, man, I don't even see myself in the prosperity that's been coming to the city over the last couple of decades.
0: Yep.
1: And I'm going to show up for them to make sure that they see themselves reflected in the future prosperity of Washington, D.C.
0: Public safety is a major issue in every mayoral race, to be sure. Tell me why it's so such a prime issue right now in D.C.
1: It's an issue for two major reasons. I'm a former civil rights attorney in President Barack Obama's Justice Department, where I traveled the country investigating police departments and making sure that they weren't engaging in unconstitutional policing, reforming those systems that were engaging in patterns of practice and misconduct. I brought that experience with me to the council, served for 13 and a half years, and did transformational laws like the NEAR Act that ushered in the Office of Neighborhood Safety and Engagement. I say that because right now, you can't have public safety without first having public trust. Mm. In Washington, D.C., the trust in the Metropolitan Police Department has been badly shaken because of ICE and HSI being embedded and cooperating with the Metropolitan Police Department and Trump deploying the National Guard right here in our nation's capital. It's also been shaken because of the recent scandal with the leadership at the MPD manipulating crime stats. And so I'm going to appoint a chief as the next mayor who's going to restore a culture of accountability, a culture of transparency, and have officers show up and do the sorts of community-oriented policing where you know the officers invested in your neighborhood, not just data over-police.
0: Yep. Donald Trump, no surprise here, has weighed in on this race. Here's what Donald Trump had to say a few days ago.
2: Here in Washington, D.C., there's a Democratic primary for mayor. one of the two leading candidates, Janice Lewis-George, is running a Zoran Mandami campaign. It's focused on socialist policies. How would you feel if she emerges victorious in next Tuesday's
3: Well, primary? I wouldn't like it, and maybe we'd take back Washington, run it on the federal basis. We won't put up with it.
0: The part of the clip I want to focus on is not your opponent, but that last part from Donald Trump, that maybe we're just going to take D.C. over and run it again federally. How do you respond to Donald Trump popping off like that?
1: Well, he can't just take D.C. over and run it federally. He doesn't get to decide that. Donald Trump also doesn't get to decide who the next mayor of Washington, D.C. is. D.C. voters get to decide that.
0: That's right.
1: That's why it's so critical today for Washingtonians to get out, exercise their right to vote, use their voice to elect the person best prepared to move D.C. forward, and keep Donald Trump and Republicans in Congress out of our local affairs.
0: Yep. I asked earlier on this program, somewhat rhetorically, Kenyon, why anybody right now would want to be mayor of D.C. Why do you want this job?
1: Because I love this city. Because this city gave me an opportunity, Tavis. Because when I graduated from high school in the 1990s, you'll recall, Washington, D.C. wasn't the safest place. Our economy was in the tank. Mm-hmm. We were on the verge of having a control board. And I graduated with no plans on going to college. Not a single one. Didn't even apply. All I wanted was a job. And preferably what I wanted was one of those good government jobs. But they weren't handing those out to 17-year-olds with just a high school diploma. And so I struggled. I made a bunch of bad decisions like a lot of other teenagers in my neighborhood.
0: Yeah.
1: But I was fortunate enough to not end up in prison or dead, frankly. And I finally got an opportunity, Tavis, to carry mail for the United States Postal Service. And that job saved my life, put me on the pathway to save up, to go to UDC, graduated from Howard University, become the first man in my family to earn a college degree. Mm. And then I got a job working for our warrior on the Hill, Eleanor Holmes Norton.
0: Oh, yeah.
1: Started serving my community, Tavis, and I never turned back. I love this city. It gave me opportunities, and I believe in the promise of Washington, D.C., and the potential for every young person to succeed if given an opportunity. And so I'm fighting to be the mayor so I can deliver a city that works for everybody.
0: My time is tight. Your time is even tighter. Here's my quick exit question. You can change mayors. I've seen this happen a number of times over the course of my career, as you well know, Kenyon. What hasn't changed is that D.C. still does not have statehood. It is still representation without. What's the license plate? The license plate tag says.
1: No taxation without representation.
0: Say it again, Kenyon.
1: No taxation without representation.
0: That's the line. That's the reality. You can change mayors, but still, you got taxation without representation. My quick exit question, will D.C. ever be a state?
1: Well, you know what? I'm going to fight to make sure that it is at some point. We're going to fight to protect D.C.'s local home rule. In the meantime, we're going to stand up to Donald Trump, and we're going to fight congressional interference, defend our right to govern ourselves, advocate for statehood. I'm blessed to have the support from people across the District of Columbia and from regional leaders like United States Senator Angela Alsobrooks, former United States Attorney General Eric Holder, former United States.
0: This is Tavis Smiley. Shout out to Westchester. Checking in, 12:30, The Buzz.
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0: That's Tupac Shakur. We're playing the best of Tupac have been all 3 hours of today's program. Why? Glad you asked. Because June is Black Music Month, and we choose a different artist of the day. Every day during the month of June, cover all the genres. Yesterday, it was the Dramatics. Today, it's Tupac Shakur. Who knows what tomorrow will bring? But every day, different artists of the day, and we are celebrating June as Black Music Month by tapping into the catalog of these amazing artists, so many of whom I cannot imagine the soundtrack of my life without them on it. And so today, it is the best of Tupac here on Tavis. We're in the final hour, and as promised, a conversation in a moment with the daughter of the legendary comedian Richard Pryor, the GOAT, author, Smith College professor Elizabeth Storter Pryor, will take us in a moment inside the pages of her new book. It's called Something We Said, Richard Pryor, A Notorious Word and Me. I wonder what that notorious word is.
1: All right, Mr. Wilson, you've done just fine on the Rorschach. Your papers are in good order. The file's fine. No difficulty with your motor skills. And I think you're probably pretty ready for this job. We got one more kind of psychological test we always do here. It's just a word association. I'll throw you out a few words. Anything that comes to your mind, just throw it back at me, okay? Just kind of an arbitrary thing. Like if I said dog, you'd say...
2: Tree.
1: Tree. Dog?
2: Tree.
1: Fast?
2: Slow.
1: Rain?
2: Snow.
1: White?
2: Black.
1: Bean?
2: Pod.
1: Negro?
2: Whitey.
1: Tar baby?
2: What'd you say?
1: Tar baby.
2: Au fait.
1: Colored.
2: Redneck.
1: Jungle bunny.
2: Peckerwood.
1: Birdhead.
2: Cracker.
1: Spear chucker.
2: White trash.
1: Jungle bunny.
2: Hunky.
1: Spade.
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1: Nigger.
2: Dead hunky.
0: That is the GOAT, Richard Pryor, with Chevy Chase on SNL back in 1975. There's so many clips of Richard Pryor we could have played, but I chose that one because I think it takes us straightway into this conversation with his daughter, Professor Elizabeth Storter Pryor. Professor Pryor, good to have you back on this program once again. It's been a while. How are you today?
3: Good, thank you. Thank you for having me back on.
0: It is my pleasure. Let me just start with this. I want to just jump right in and make the most of our time because there's a lot in this book, but everybody has seized upon a particular part of the book, as you well know. And I want to just start there and just, take off from there, if you will. I'm looking at a number of reviews of the text. And again, everybody, you know, honing in on the same thing. You know where I'm going here, of course. Let me just read a couple sentences from the piece that was in the New York Times review about your book. The writer says, "What struck me as the most telling part of Something We Said was not an exchange that Pryor had with her father or her peers, but one she had with her mother. During an argument, her white mother called her the N-word, a moment that Pryor writes would stay with me forever." Then she goes on to talk about what it means then to closely examine this word, this N-word being wielded like a dagger by one's own white mother. Let's start there. I have you choose to start, and I'll follow you.
3: Well, I mean, it's. I think it's true. My mother called me the N-word when I was 12 years old. I think it's important that, and my mother was white, and it's important that I was fighting with her about my father. At the time, I think it's all interconnected that she did that. And I think it says everything, you know, you need to know about what it was like growing up as a, you know, biracial child in the 1970s when there really wasn't a roadmap and there were people who hadn't done a lot of work and were trying to, you know, raise children. It was out of their depth. And, you know, my mother always said the worst thing she could think of. And at that moment, that was the worst thing she could think of. And it stayed, it did. It has stayed with me forever. And I think it's part of the reason, one of the many reasons why, you know, in some ways, looking back, writing a book about the N-word was inevitable.
0: Yeah. It is a book about the N-word. It's also obviously part memoir, but it certainly delves deeply into the history of this racial slur. When you say that that moment has stayed with you forever, no surprise to me or anybody listening right now why it would, or would not rather, I mean, your white mother invokes the N-word in a conversation with you, using it, wielding it against you. Tell me how you processed it in that moment as a child and how you process it now all these years later as you write this book, Something We Said.
3: I mean, in the moment, I was just shattered. I was absolutely shattered because my heart told me that my mother and I were one, and her words told me that we were not. And it was, in some ways, the beginning of the unraveling of our entire, I mean, it was the beginning of the unraveling of our entire relationship. And part of the story is that she was unable to apologize for that, too, or even talk about it. So there wasn't a lot of space for me to even make sense of it then. And, you know, it was like a pain, a rock, a stone that lived inside of my body. Because, you know, there's a lot of, like, you know, sticks and stones and a lot of, you know, strength. You know, a lot of Black people can, you know, have been called this and, you know, have the strength of family to tell them, you're not that thing, you know. Mm-hmm. And, but hearing it from your own mother, I think, is a unique kind of iteration of white supremacy that is really hard to unpack. And so I didn't, you know, I carried it inside, and didn't really process it until I started this project, until the moment when a white student said the N-word in my classroom when I was teaching. I thought I was evolved around it. Mm-hmm. And found myself sort of spiraling in a three-pronged directions, which was in my personal life, in my teaching life. How was I going to, you know, hold space for my students around teaching racism in the classroom and in the history of the word? You know, asking myself if I even knew what the word actually meant, and it set me on a journey of scholarship and discovery.
0: Yeah. I would call the moment you referenced a moment ago the Blazing Saddles moment in your classroom. Can you very quickly tell the audience about this Blazing Saddles moment?
3: Yes. So it was my second semester teaching at Smith College, which is an elite liberal arts school in Massachusetts. And I was feeling like I was kind of getting my groove. And there was a student, a white student, who was trying to connect to my lecture. And she asked me if I'd seen Blazing Saddles, the 1974 satirical comedy that was written by my father and Mel Brooks. Mm-hmm. And so I thought she was going in a totally different direction than she was, and was even curt with her. And but she was so eager to tell me what she wanted to say that she ended up quoting a line directly that had a disparaging word for people of Chinese descent and the N-word. And she said both of these slurs. And I just froze. I had thought about what I, you know, that I was never going to say the word in my classroom. I'd thought about these things, but I'd never thought about when the word came knocking of its own volition. And it was 40 students. There are only four or five of them who are Black. And I was so worried for them and what they were experiencing in the moment. I tried to stop the student. Whoa, whoa, whoa, whoa, you know. Mm-hmm. And she's like, no, it's a joke from Blazing Saddles. And then she repeated it. Mm-hmm. And I was sick to my stomach for a long time trying to sort out how to do better.
0: When I read that passage in preparation for our conversation, let me just tell you what my reaction was, and we'll get your response when we come forward here. Glad I've got you for the rest of this hour. When I read that passage, what struck me, what shocked me, was that the daughter of Richard Pryor, who used this word repeatedly and had used it perennially in his career until he decided not to use it. We'll get to that a little bit later in this conversation after a trip to Africa. But what struck me was how the daughter of Richard Pryor could be so shocked at that word being uttered in her classroom. Richard Pryor is your daddy. I mean, this is he trades in this every day. Made a career out of this. And his daughter is in this classroom. She's, oh my gosh, she's clutching the pearl. She's so shocked this word is used, and she's feeling some sort of way. And I couldn't process that when I read it in the book. So I want to just stick with this for a few more minutes. Again, the book is part memoir. It is part historical look at this racial slur that's been debated time and time again. There are all kinds of questions to be asked about whether or not a racial slur can, in fact, be reclaimed by the people it has been used against. There's a lot to cover. I'm glad I've got it for the rest of this hour. Professor Elizabeth Storter Pryor, author of the book Something We Said, Richard Pryor, a notorious word and me. 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
6: The man charged in the fatal stabbing of a woman at a Norwood Skyline Chili restaurant appeared in court Monday. Alyssa Hill was working as a server at the restaurant earlier this month when investigators say she was attacked by her former boyfriend, Rick Wright. Wright is charged with Hill's murder and has pleaded not guilty. Yesterday's hearing dealt with administrative issues, and another court date was set for next month. Another suspect has been arrested after a convenience store shooting in Newport. A male victim was wounded May 9th outside of a Circle K. U.S. Marshals later arrested two suspects, Tiance Combs and Courtney Alford, in Lexington. A third suspect, Terry Moses, was arrested Monday in Cincinnati. The Reds opened a home series against the Mets Monday night with a win. Cincinnati shut out New York 12-0. The series continues tonight with the first pitch scheduled for 7:10. Gas prices are continuing to fall in Cincinnati. AAA reports the average price of regular fuel locally is now $3.78 per gallon. I'm Heather Pasco on 1230 The Buzz.
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0: continue our celebration of June as Black Music Month. Today would have been Tupac's 55th birthday, Double Nickel. Regrettably, sadly, come September, we'll be commemorating the 30th anniversary of his tragic death. So 55 today he would have been, and that didn't happen because 30 years ago, come September, we lost Tupac Shakur. More about that, of course, in the months to come. But today is the best of Tupac, has been the best of Tupac, all 3 hours of this program. Our guest in this hour is history professor at Smith College, author, best-selling author, and daughter of the iconic comedian, the GOAT, Richard Pryor, Elizabeth Storter Pryor, taking us inside the pages of her brand-new provocative memoir. It's called Something We Said, Richard Pryor, A Notorious Word and Me. You already know what that notorious word is. I want to pose a question to Professor Pryor. As I said a moment ago about the way I read this Blazing Saddles moment in her classroom when she was shocked and taken aback by the use of this word by one of her students. Before I do that, let me ask Professor Pryor, if she will, to read a particular passage of the book. I've already asked her during the break to share a particular passage. Professor Pryor, would you mind reading that for me?
1: Sure thing. This book wasn't even meant to be a memoir. As a history professor, I set out to write a scholarly treatise on the N-word. But the further I got into my research, the more I realized how deeply entangled this word was in my own life, especially in my complicated relationship with my father, Richard Pryor. He was one of the first Black comedians to unapologetically use the N-word on stage and a key player in any conversation about the word in the 20th century. Somehow, in all my academic work, I'd missed that my obsession with the N-word had everything to do with him. As soon as I made the connection, I knew I couldn't write about the word without writing about us. I pored over old photographs, scrapbooks, and journal entries, and had long conversations with family and friends about what it meant to grow up as his daughter. I examined my personal history like a living archive, each encounter with the N-word a pin on a map that connected my life to his. The result is a hybrid memoir and historical exploration of the N-word that moves between timelines. One story follows my coming of age as the mixed-race daughter of a comedic legend from the first time I saw him on stage to the day he died. The other story tracks my adult reckoning with the N-word from my father's funeral to the day I stepped onto a stage of my own.
0: So you were on a stage of your own in that classroom when this Blazing Saddles moment happens. Yeah. And as I suggested a moment ago, I was so surprised and how shocked you were in that moment, given who your father is and what your father did and what your father said. What did I miss?
1: I mean, these are the complications of growing up as a biracial person in the United States. Mm-hmm. Because in that moment for me, I mean, my first concern in that moment was my Black students in the class. Mm-hmm. And at the same time, you know, I have these messages. I'm a brand new teacher, and I have these messages telling me, you know, free speech. People are entitled to say what they want to say wherever they want to say it. But I could feel the temperature in the room change. And I hadn't thought about, you know, how do I, with intention, navigate and negotiate this kind of moment in my classroom? And I concede there are thousands of people who would have been like, yeah, don't say that. The whole conversation would have been over, right? There would be no book. But for me, it unlocked a kind of a deeper reckoning of what it means to, you know, reckon with my own racial identity, the nation's racial ideologies, all in my classroom while I'm trying to teach the history of race in the 19th century. Mm-hmm. And they were, for an unseasoned teacher, they were really hard spaces to hold at once. And so I wouldn't personally describe it as a pearl clutching. I can see that.
0: Yeah,
1: I can
0: yeah.
1: see why somebody would say that. And, you know, it's true, my father, not only did my father use the word in that way, but my student was quoting my father the word in that way.
0: Yeah.
1: You know, so, you know, irony of all ironies, or maybe not. You know, I like to think of it kind of as a haunting.
0: Mm-hmm. Mm-hmm. A haunting, yeah. Speaking of haunting, I want to go back to that passage, that particular sentence where you reference your complicated relationship with your father, Richard Pryor. I know from reading the book that for the first 6 years of your life, Richard Pryor was pretty much absent. And at six, you guys start to build a relationship. How would you, because again, the book is as much a memoir as it is a treatise on this word, this N-word. But how would you describe this complicated relationship with your dad?
1: Well, you know, my father was, you know, he was busy, he was famous, he was larger than life in some ways. And, you know, I was trying to, my mother was white and Jewish and had, you know, one kind of way of being, you know, kind of life. And my father's life was much different. You know, going to my father's house was like, you never knew who was in charge. You never knew, you know, that was always changing. It mm-hmm. was, you know, always difficult to get his attention. When you got it, it was 100% focused and deep and magical. But there was a lot of, you know, kind of jockeying to try to get that attention. His attention was divided in all kinds of ways, on people, on his art, on his demons. Mm. And that was complicated.
0: Yeah. I'm just jumping ahead here because my time is getting tight here. Tell me about the moment, and again, readers of the book will get this, so I don't want to give too much away because I'm trying to help you move some product here. We got to sell product, man.
1: Thank you.
0: Got to move these books. But I am fascinated on behalf of the audience for them to learn what it was in your life, what this moment was that made you decide that you wanted to spend the rest of your life studying, writing, researching, becoming a scholar on this particular word.
1: I mean, I really care about the classroom. So that was one space. Mm-hmm. I think a lot about how to bring everybody to the table in conversation. I'm most excited when all of my students are like jumping over themselves to participate. Those feel like the most engaged and, you know, rewarding classroom experiences. I was trying to build that, and I knew that, you know, if I think about the N-word as a stand-in for the racism in the United States, not, you know, it's not just a word. Mm-hmm. It's so much more. I wanted to think about how that can I give the students the tools to be able to navigate this kind of racism and, you know, this kind of hateful language that we have in U.S. history. So that was compelling to me. It was also compelling to me that I immediately started thinking of all these memories. Of course, the incident you discussed with my mother was one of them, but there were tender moments too, like the first meaningful conversation I ever had with my father when he said, "Don't let nobody call you that." Mm. And that was going through my mind over and over again, and I'd only thought about it a handful of times throughout my lifetime until this moment, but I was thinking about it all the time. And then, you know, really and truly, like, what does this word mean and when does it mean it? Because I'm a historian and we study change over time. Was it always the same thing? Was it always the word we know it to be right now? Or did it also have a history that was worth, you know, a movement, a change, you know, velocity that could help us understand its violence and its vitriol in a way that I hadn't understood it before.
0: It's amazing. You sit in this chair for as many years as I have on television or radio, and you can sometimes hear the audience speaking to you. I can't literally, but I can hear them in my head saying to me, "Tavis, you better follow up on that." And so when we come forward, I hear you. I'm going to ask her about this dialectic that you just laid out of her dad using the N-word on stage, but telling her, "Don't you let nobody call you that word." That's strange, is it not? We'll let her unpack that in a great deal more when we come forward here talking with the daughter of the GOAT, Elizabeth Astorta Pryor. The book is called Something We Said, Richard Pryor, A Notorious Word and Me. 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
0: Liz Pryor, I need more time. This clock is running too fast. But I hear the audience demanding that I ask you to just unpack this notion of your father using the N-word so liberally on stage for years, but telling you, don't you let nobody call you that, Liz.
9: And then you asked me, why was the relationship complicated?
0: Touche.
9: You know, yeah, I mean, this was really important in my work and in my father's work, which was that he was using the word in a particular way, one in which, you know, members of the Black community had, as my research shows, done for hundreds of years, which is as satire, as protest, as subversion. And he was not saying to me, don't let anybody call you that. He was saying, don't let anybody wield this word as a racist slur against you. You know, that is part of, you know, what he was trying to communicate to me. I don't know if he would have seen the conflict, but I think he must have in some ways, because by the end of the decade, he has an about face about the word. He's not telling people, you know, to pull up their pants. This isn't respectability politics. What happens for my father is, even though he is groundbreaking in the way that he uses this as an authentic reflection of Black life, he decides after a trip to Kenya and to Africa that he's never going to call another Black man the N-word again.
0: Yeah.
9: And so, you know, I suspect that these were conflicts that had been churning within him before that, And I definitely see evidence of that.
0: Here is a...
9: Say it again.
0: No, finish your point. I didn't mean to cut you off. Finish your point.
9: No, I was going to say I just taught Richard Pryor's America here at Smith, and we were looking at his 1977 TV special, the Richard Pryor special, a comedy special in which he has a very uncomedic scene with Maya Angelou, who plays his wife in the scene.
0: Oh, yeah.
9: And they do a very deep examination of the way that black men use the N-word. And it is a critique. Now, again, my father's not telling everybody what to do, but it is an examination. It's nuance. And I think he had the ability to hold space for that nuance.
0: I know that Maya Angelou, Richard Pryor piece well. I just saw it not too long ago. It is one of the most searing artistic lessons about this conversation that we're having that I've ever seen. It's not a long scene, but it is power-packed. I wish I had time to play it for the audience, but if you ever get a chance, you can take the time. Just Google the Maya Angelou, Richard Pryor, Maya Angelou skit, and it'll come up, but it's a powerful, powerful piece of work. Here is Pryor in his own words, more when we come forward.
10: One thing I got out of it was magic I like to share with you. You know, it's like I was leaving, and I was sitting in the hotel, and a voice said to me, said, "Look around. What do you see?" And I said, "I see all colors of people doing everything, you know." And the voice said, "Do you see any..."

0: 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My children feel safe. They never come home and say, I don't want to go to school. 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
7: Tavis Smiley only has less than 5 minutes left, so we got a tight 4 or 5 minutes here, Sarah Jackson, Sarah J. Jackson. Continue your point about this constructive tension you were referencing in response to Dr. West's question.
8: Yeah, absolutely. So, you know, in the book, I sort of describe it like the theater Janus face, you know, the sobbing on one side, the laughing on the other side, which is that historically, Black institutions, including Black media institutions, but also institutions like HBCUs, Black churches, etc., there was a kind of conservative bent to the leadership of many of these institutions that folks in these institutions really took issue with and engaged in critique around. And one of the things that folks I talked to described this as, you know, constructive in that the cover sometimes made space for more radical things to happen within those institutions.
7: Right.
8: And so the internal community debates that often happened within Black media, where in a Black newspaper, you might see Black conservatism and Black radicalism side by side debating each other in the editorial pages, was actually greater than you might see in more mainstream media spaces.
7: What fascinates me about that is, Doc, correct me if I'm wrong here, what fascinates me about that is that I think it's fair to say that Du Bois, his name pushes out more so because of that critique, that constructive tension with Booker T, than it does for any critique of his of America, of white supremacy. Am I wrong about that? Am I putting too much on that?
9: Well, I mean, his particular white supremacy cuts deep, though.
7: Yeah.
8: I think it's both. I mean, I think we know him for both the internal critiques he was in. And by the way, you know, as you pointed out, folks were also critiquing Du Bois. And
7: right.
8: Du Bois is a great example of how critique is constructive, because over the course of his life, and I do trace some of this in the book, Du Bois himself became more of a radical, right?
7: Mm-hmm.
8: He wrote about regretting some of the decisions he made, for example, to support Black folks fighting in the military
7: yeah,
8: and things like that. And
9: absolutely.
8: So, you know, I do think that that's an example of where that critique really becomes a productive political force when it is engaged in.
9: But let me ask you this, my dear sister, though. What grade would you give the Black media in the Obama
8: mm-hmm.
9: years?
8: Mm-hmm.
9: From A to F, are they on the dean's list? I mean, I know Meg Tavis was out there swinging, getting crushed, but you might be too young too. I mean, but of course you read about it, so I mean,
8: I was there.
9: But what grade would you give? Because I mean, on the one hand, they were trying to protect. Yes, very important to protect white supremacy coming at him and mainstream coming at him. But in terms of his relation to poverty, his relation to drones, his relation to Wall Street bailed out. What grade would you give Black media? You think?
8: Well, I mean, we probably don't have time to get into this, but this is a really complicated question, in part because the Black media in the U.S. has been, by the Obama era, had been so gutted by the corporatization and

0: political economics of the larger media industry that had one by one really disintegrated the spaces and forms of economic power and support the black media had, that it was smaller and more limited, I would say, in terms of its political diversity than it had been in prior eras. And so I think that was part of the crisis of that era, is that, yes, everybody was excited about Obama and cheering for Obama and maybe not engaging in enough critique in that moment. I think we can look back and say that for sure. But also, folks were under a kind of a real pressurized environment because of the internet and the search for clicks and, you know, all these kind of like economic contexts that exist in the media sphere if we don't create a more democratic model for media ownership. And that also delimits even the power of, you know, black media or any other kind of historically activist or marginal media, right? We do need more ownership.
1: We could do this for hours if I had the time, sir.
2: Thank you,
1: Jackson.
2: Thank you so much.
1: I'm out of time. The book is called A Second Sight, How the Wonder and Vision of Black Media Makers Push America Toward Freedom, written by UPenn professor and co-director of the Media Inequality and Change Center at UPenn, Sarah J. Jackson. Sarah, thanks for the time. Good to have you on. All the best to you, and congrats on the text.
0: Thank you both so much for your work.
2: Indeed.
0: So
2: salute
0: happy
2: you.
0: To be here.
2: Salute
1: honored to have you here. Just like that, 3 hours are gone. We're back here tomorrow, Lord willing, to do it all over again. Until tomorrow, thanks for listening to Tavish Smiley. And as always, keep the faith.

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0: 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They're always eager to go to Regeneration.
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5: I want you to know, long as I got King Jesus, I don't need nobody else. 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
1: Shabbat, to commend or to praise something or someone with a loud voice, with a loud exuberant voice. So therefore we come right now to Shabbat the Lord, our God. Train up a child in the way that he should go, so that when he's old, he won't depart from it. For out of the mouths of babes come perfected praise.

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0: 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They're always eager to go to Regeneration.
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Welcome back, everybody. Welcome back to the new Donnie McClurkin Show. I'm still tickled pink over this brand new song from DJ T-Storm. Who would have thought he had that in him? Man. Now let's get back to the music with Michaela and the song.

0: That was the voice of the incomparable Smokey Norfolk and the song Justified. And before that, you heard Michaela with Give Me You. And now, my brother and sister, it's time for you to be inspired by the word of the day. Now, the word of the day is a clip from a message that I preached, and I want to inspire you with it. So here, my brother and sister, is the word of the day. Jesus, let me show you him. He is something called love. Jesus doesn't have love. He is love. Listen, look at me. Everybody, look at me. Look at me. He is love. So much love that he says, I know what you do, and I haven't changed my mind about you. I know religion makes you feel like you can't come. But Jesus says, I am not religion. I am love. I know religion says, oh, you don't look the part, you're not the part, you're not qualified. Yeah. Religion looks down on you, but God says, I look at you as my beloved. And all I'm wondering is, when will you look at me like your love? Jesus is saying, when will you see how much I love you? And then turn around and look at me and love me. I need help. I can help you. I'm in a bad situation. I'm the good answer. Come to me. I'm not right. I can't come to you like this. My life is messed up. That's the way everybody comes. That's the way everyone comes. Nobody comes righteously. Everybody's wrong. And my love says, I'll take you as you are, and I'll fix you as you go. Just come. But wait a minute, that doesn't sound right. It sounds right. The problem is, Jesus is saying, my representatives have given you the wrong message. I want you just like you are. And my love will change you.
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Everybody, welcome back to the new Donnie McClurkin Show on this wonderful Wednesday. And I'm going to keep this music going with Mariah Carey and the song, Jesus, I Do.

0: That was Still Gonna Trust by Joshua Rogers. But right now I'm gonna take a break, but don't go anywhere. 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

0: 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They love to go to school. 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My children feel safe. They never come home and say, I don't want to go to school. They're always eager to go to Regeneration.
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0: Good morning, good people. It's Get Up Mornings. I'm Erica Campbell, loving Jesus and loving you on a wonderful Wednesday. We are up having a great morning already. Sure hope you are too. Hey, team, good morning.
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1: It's Sybil Wilkes with what we need to know. Former President Barack Obama expressed deep skepticism regarding President Trump's newly announced peace deal with Iran, doubting it will offer significant improvements over past diplomacy. Despite his doubts, President Obama voiced strong hope for an immediate end to regional fighting and urged global policymakers to continually prioritize long-term diplomacy over military action. Two African-American men ran against each other for the Democratic nomination in the state of Alabama for the U.S. Senate seat. Late Tuesday night, former Judge Everett West was declared the winner over small business owner Takari Lariette. Judge West will now face off against U.S. Congressman Barry Moore, who won Tuesday's Republican runoff. The November race will determine the successor to Senator Tommy Tuberville, who is running for governor of Alabama. And financial experts warn that high consumer prices for gasoline, groceries, and summer travel are likely to outlast the newly brokered ceasefire ending the war in Iran. Extended military disruptions around the Strait of Hormuz have deeply scarred essential global supply chains for fertilizer, agricultural goods, and general manufacturing resources over the last 3 months. Economists emphasize that local fuel pumps and supermarkets will require significant time to rebalance, leaving families to navigate prolonged inflationary pressures. From the Good News File, Kentucky Governor Andy Beshear issued posthumous pardons for 43 historic heroes who were wrongly convicted for helping enslaved people escape to freedom. This executive order brings profound symbolic justice to brave black and white abolitionists who were penalized under a restrictive 1835 state law targeting the Underground Railroad. I'm Sybil Wilkes. Be informed, be empowered.
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0: I Hate the Homies new episode is out right now. Can I just put y'all on game with some World Cup action? Can we talk about the World Cup or soccer? The big soccer matches that's going on in America, in North America right now. Yesterday, Norway just clowned Iraq 4-1. That's a big deal. These are not knockout games. Remember that. So it's 12 rounds. It's four teams in every round, and they all get three games. You get 3 points for a game. You get 1 point for a tie, and then you get nothing. So this is just a lot of these people's first games. The second game's coming up this week. Argentina, Lionel Messi tied the record for the most goals in World Cup history at 6 after scoring a hat trick. All three goals as Argentina beat Algeria 3-0, and France beat Senegal 3-1. I'm going to be putting y'all on game on soccer for the next month. Know that. I'm Griff, and that's your quick sports minute. Commander Sherrill with the birthdays.
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3: 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And if it's your birthday, well, the birthday shout outs are coming up in 15 minutes on Get Up Mornings with Erica Campbell.
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9: Good morning. An earlier crash in the cleanup southbound 75 after Monroe. That one should be out of your way shortly. Southbound 71 from 275 to downtown, looking at a 13-minute drive. Westbound Columbia Parkway from Red Bank to downtown, a 10-minute drive. 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I'm Alan Schley with traffic on 1230 The Buzz.
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10: In the news today, one person is injured following a shooting in Cleves. The Hamilton County Sheriff's Office responded to the scene before 3 p.m. Tuesday. The person found injured was taken to a hospital. One person was taken into custody. Details on the charges they face have not been shared publicly. A vacant church site will soon be a place for homeless veterans to live. Cincinnati nonprofit Tiny Homes for Humanity is building over 24 homes on the back lot of Gaines United Methodist Church in Madisonville. In addition to housing, the Veterans Village will offer residents health services and opportunities to cultivate job skills. Construction is expected to start next year. Three people are hospitalized following a shooting in Coleraine Township. Police responded to the shopping center Tuesday afternoon where they found three people injured. A police investigation is underway. Meanwhile, federal prosecutors are accusing 15 people in Minnesota of conspiring to interfere with law officers during an immigration crackdown. The alleged assailants Tuesday were charged with conspiracy to impede or injure ICE officers. Indira Rogers, 1230 The Buzz.
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0: Good morning. We're seeing light to moderate traffic as you make your way northbound 71 from downtown to 275, looking at a 13-minute drive there. Southbound 75 from Tylersville to 275, a 5-minute drive. Moving along close to posted speeds westbound Columbia Parkway as you make your way from Red Bank to downtown. I'm Ashley with traffic on 1230 The Buzz.
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5: Listen, well, I will be. The Erica is a mother, Jay is on the way. Then he'll cap things off with the joys and concerns. Great music from Ja'Kalen Carr, Jonathan McReynolds, and Zacardi Cortez. Y'all know that man, Ready. Here is a new one from Anthony Evans. You're not finished on Get Up Mornings.

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5: All right, Griff, it's on you, sir.
6: Thanks, Z. Mm-hmm. In Proverbs 18:16, the Bible says, a man's gift maketh room for him and bringeth him before great men. In the easy to read version, it said gifts can open any door and help you meet important people. In the NIV version, it says a gift opens the way and ushers the giver into the presence of the great. And then the New Revised Version, it says a gift opens door. It gives access to the great. And we're great because we know the Lord. And I want to say this. Stop chasing famous people and start sharpening your gift. You know, God put something in you that money can't buy and connections can't create. Steward the gift. And y'all would think this was about me, but stewarded she has. I'm actually talking about Erica Campbell. Your movie, your records, your kindness, your ability to touch strangers is your gift. And with tears in my eyes, I say thank God for your gift.
5: Wow.
6: Your gift made way for Venos, for Shani, for Cheryl, TJ just walked past me, and for me. And because of your gift, all our lives are changed. And in the last 10 years, we have been able to watch you as a, like, I'm a proper Erica Campbell disciple. And you ain't saying you a pastor or a prophet or you ain't, I'm just saying for me, I can write a chapter about who you were to me and what I saw. Everybody else would say, man, she came to my church and then she sang and then to the concert. And then after the concert, she took a picture and she was like, oh my God, she smiled. But I get to say, I have watched her go to award shows, leave the award show, go to a studio, go home, get her kids ready for school. And before all that starts, she's on the radio at 3 a.m. which means she has to wake up around 2:15, 2:30. And the way you maneuver your gifts, E, it is so helpful. It is so encouraging. It is so inspiring. But I think the part that I love the most, you don't dwell on the past, man. You don't let anybody remind you of what you didn't do correct, and you just keep it moving. Your keep it moving game is right up there with your get people off the phone game, and I love you so much. Your keep it moving, I mean, you a whole movie star, man, and that is just another one of your gifts. Erica Campbell, I love you, man. That's my Mr. Griffin for today.
5: Griff, we thought you was going to be crying. You got us over here. Well, got me anyway. Throat all choked up. That's so good. And true. And absolutely true.
7: Thank you so much.
6: I love you, lady.
5: So absolutely true.
7: I love you, too.
6: Cry.
7: Ooh, thank God. Thank God. Thank God.
5: Yep.
7: More on the way. It's Get Up Mornings. Thank you so much, Griff.
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14: Good morning. It's a slow go as you make your way southbound 75 at Paddock Road. Expect delays northbound 71 from 275 to downtown, and a slow go as you make your way northbound 71 from Florence to downtown. 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I'm Alan Schley with traffic on 1230 The Buzz.
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2: Okay, so Griff Wynn made me cry with his Mr. Griffin. And let me tell you why. Because you don't always know how what you're doing is impacting others, right? Unfortunate truth, I wake up every day going, when do I get back to sleep? I wake up most days going, okay, I have to do this. I'll be asleep by 10 or I'll be asleep by 8 or whatever it is, you know, and I'm trying to figure my day that way, especially like busy weeks, like the week before the movie came out, I had promo every day. I had to get up and, you know, over glam myself with Jay Bolin and the whole team. And you just want to make sure, not that the look good part was cool, but what I had to say was so important because of the movie and the misunderstandings and things like that. And so you just have to be on, right? And I don't write down speeches. You know, my team will tell you even here today, I kind of wing it based on what I know of God, right? The scriptures that I have in front of me, the books that I have around me, the things that I've been researching. And so I'm trying my best to give what God wants me to give, right? And I don't always make the mark. And sometimes I feel like, did I do good today? So to hear, you know, Griff just kind of analyze all my millions of activities and things that I do with such admiration and love, just is just really, really encouraging to my heart. I personally think everybody needs a Griff in their life. Man, he don't want no pom-poms, but he be cheering for me, man. And I just appreciate it. And we need that. We need that. You know, we get up every day. Ain't nobody cheering when you get people off work. Ain't nobody cheering that you a caregiver for your aging parent. Ain't nobody cheering. And so sometimes we just need to hear you doing a good job. You working at church. You working with your family. You know what I mean? Even if you're single and you still got all these things that you do, these God kids and folks that you're taking care of and baby showers and birthdays and stuff that you do for everybody and nobody notices. Well, I'm saying thank you to you. Thank you for all the hard work that you do. Thank you for being great. Thank you for trying to be great. Thank you for showing up, not for just for others, but for yourself. God is a rewarder of them that diligently seek him. When your desire is to please God and to help people and to be kind and to be great, I'm telling you, God rewards that. And so I want y'all to keep doing the work that you do. But know that the Get Up Mornings, we cheering for y'all.
3: Yeah.
2: We cheering for y'all, good, beautiful people that lock in every morning and want to get inspired and hear something just to help you keep going, to find that fire and find that motivation. I hope you find it today. I hope you smile a little bit more today. I hope you realize that you are doing good. Maybe you haven't reached all your goals, but so what?
3: Right.
2: We're not going to reach them all. If you got 5 and you reach 2. Be happy about the 2. You did that. So don't let the enemy antagonize you. You didn't do enough. They're not going to really like you. Nobody appreciate it. Quiet that voice. Quiet that voice. And keep going and keep trying and keep loving people and keep thinking of new ways to help people in your circle, in your community, in your village, your church, your neighborhood. You know, some of y'all are doing things online and you got shows and maybe you're not getting hundreds of likes. Maybe you're not getting thousands of likes, but the people you're helping, you're actually helping. And that makes a difference and that matters. And that one person that you're helping may be a world changer because of you. They may start something new because of you. Warren told me about a singer that he talked to yesterday that said Tina randomly heard her humming when she was coming down the stairs. She always kind of thought she could sing, but no one ever told her she could sing. When she got to the bottom of the stairs, Tina Campbell of Mary Mary was downstairs and said, "You really have a nice voice." She was like, "No, you really have a nice voice." She is a singer today. She never told Tina that story. I'm going to tell Tina later today.
3: Wow.
2: She's a successful touring artist. She's a successful recording artist. All because somebody just said something kind to her.
3: Yeah.
2: Encouraged her. Say something kind to somebody today. All right. That's my Erica-ism. Love you and I mean it. Get Up Mornings, y'all. Let's go.
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13: In the news today, one person is injured following a shooting in Cleves. The Hamilton County Sheriff's Office responded to the scene before 3 p.m. Tuesday. The person found injured was taken to a hospital. One person was taken into custody. Details on the charges they face have not been shared publicly. A vacant church site will soon be a place for homeless veterans to live. Cincinnati nonprofit Tiny Homes for Humanity is building over two dozen homes on the back lot of Gaines United Methodist Church in Madisonville. In addition to housing, the Veterans Village will offer residents health services and opportunities to cultivate job skills. Construction is expected to start next year. Three people are hospitalized following a shooting in Coleraine Township. Police responded to the shopping center Tuesday afternoon where they found three people injured. A police investigation is underway. Meanwhile, federal prosecutors are accusing 15 people in Minnesota of conspiring to interfere with law officers during an immigration crackdown. The alleged assailants Tuesday were charged with conspiracy to impede or injure ICE officers. Indira Rogers, 1230 The Buzz.
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15: Good morning. Watch for reports of an accident blocking westbound 275 after the Ronald Reagan Highway. Your left shoulder blocked off there. It's a slow go this morning as you make your way southbound 75 at Paddock Road. I'm Alan Schley with traffic on 1230 The Buzz.
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3: All right, Cheryl, what are we talking about today?
4: I guess it's all about you, honey. We're super, super proud of you.
5: Yeah.
4: And your leading role in that Lifetime movie, Thou Shall Not Commit Adultery. You know, so we know that the character, Cassie Davies, as Griff was saying, was a Christian woman's advocate, TV host, and influencer who committed adultery. And there were several underlying messages found in this movie. Like, you can literally go through it and do Bible study around it. Like, how it's so easy to fall into temptation when things aren't, you know, right? So she, you know, fell into infidelity, overcoming infidelity, putting business before personal. You saw that message, personal commitment, repentance, and many more messages, right?
3: Mm-hmm.
4: But yesterday we were in studio when Miss Lenore was here, and we talked about the moments in the movie that made us scream at that television. Like, Cassie! Like, what is you doing? So today, if you watched the movie, Thou Shall Not Commit Adultery, what part of the movie had you screaming at the television? That's what we want.
5: What part of the movie didn't have me screaming at the television is the question you need to ask.
3: You was just screaming because it was a movie, period.
4: The way she was acting when she said, her assistant said she was dating. Mm-hmm. What's his character?
5: Oh, and she said, oh, yeah.
3: Troy.
5: Oh, that's okay.
4: Right, when she was dating Troy, and he was like, oh, you are.
5: And then she,
4: oh,
5: and then Troy. He came in, and then she said, come here.
4: Right.
5: Come here.
4: Right.
5: Oh,
4: right.
5: Yeah, I said,
4: Troy, come on in here.
5: Good.
4: And shut that door, and she moved up to him, but I need you. I said, Cassie Davies, what is happening? What is the Cassie Davies happening right here?
3: What is the Cassie Davies happening right here? Oh, God, that is funny.
5: Erica, did you have to do a lot of takes, E? Was it kind of like a lot? Like, okay, that was good. Can we get another one different? Because I know they switched
3: the room. They only took different takes to get a different angle.
5: Okay.
3: So I worked on the scenes before we did the scenes, right? So I would work with there was this other room with this big mirror, and we would work out blocking and, you know, how we would execute even the kiss stuff. Like, okay, yeah, we'll go here, we'll turn heads here. You know, all that stuff is all orchestrated. So it's not as sexy as it looks.
4: As people think it's sensual. It's technical.
3: Right. Right. And then as soon as, like, that scene where, you know, my husband's like, well, we having an anniversary do-over and my mind is on the other guy, we literally would sit up and just laugh and talk about dumb stuff and then go right back into the scene. So, trying to stay
4: focused. That was another one when you was like, okay, I guess we could do it. And then you slid on the bed. It was
3: that's
4: like,
3: what they said. That slide up stressed. My sister said that slide up stressed me out so bad. Jesus Christ, who is this man on my... Get this man off my... He was on the side of me. So the angle that they shot was over him, but he was literally on the side of me, but it didn't look like it. So, I mean, they had to make it look real. It couldn't
4: that's
3: look
4: right.
3: Corny.
4: And it did. It did. All right, moments. You said you screamed through the whole thing, Griff.
5: The whole thing.
3: I love him.
5: It was so random. I love the part when she was, I love you so much. I said, that's her. I love you so much. I love you so much. I know that.
4: That's the Get Up Church.
3: Lord, all right, Get Up Church, give us a call if you watched the movie. What part had you screaming at the TV? Call us 877-242-2426. 877-242-2426. It's Get Up Mornings. Get up.
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22: In the news today, one person is injured following a shooting in Cleves. The Hamilton County Sheriff's Office responded to the scene before 3 p.m. Tuesday. The person found injured was taken to a hospital. One person was taken into custody. Details on the charges they face have not been shared publicly. A vacant church site will soon be a place for homeless veterans to live. Cincinnati nonprofit Tiny Homes for Humanity is building over 2 dozen homes on the back lot of Gaines United Methodist Church in Madisonville. In addition to housing, the Veterans Village will offer residents health services and opportunities to cultivate job skills. Construction is expected to start next year. Three people are hospitalized following a shooting in Coleraine Township. Police responded to the shopping center Tuesday afternoon where they found three people injured. A police investigation is underway. Meanwhile, federal prosecutors are accusing 15 people in Minnesota of conspiring to interfere with law officers during an immigration crackdown. The alleged assailants Tuesday were charged with conspiracy to impede or injure ICE officers. Indira Rogers, 1230 The Buzz.
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23: Good morning. Watch for an accident blocking your off-ramp northbound 71, the off-ramp to Red Bank Road. Crash in the cleanup eastbound 275 before the Ronald Reagan Highway. That one should be out of your way shortly. We're seeing delays as you make your way northbound 75 between Norwood Lateral and Paddock Road, and a slow go southbound 75 between the Lachlan Split and Paddock Road. I'm Alan Schley with traffic on 1230 The Buzz.
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3: Yes, it is time for the Love Talk of the Day. And I ran across a page where they were talking about the words that we use with people that we love. And today I'm talking about how we love our children. And sometimes how we love our children is always in correction mode because you want them to be better. You want them to learn. You want them to grow. And I understand that I grew up in that kind of house where they, you know, talked about what you did as if what you did was who you were. Even if you get good grades, it makes you better, as opposed to you just being good at studying and being good at school doesn't always, it's not always an indication of your heart or the way you think. And so I think we have to learn with our children to start identifying who they are and what they do as two separate things, because that's how you create people who live in shame if they didn't do the right thing, if they didn't make the right choices. Because sometimes there are some kids that make wrong choices. Maybe they don't clean their room, or, you know, they're not doing good in school, but they've got a good heart. Every child is different, and how you talk to them will determine the type of life that they lead and the life that they live because of your words. Our words have power. I grew up in a house where we couldn't say stupid, we couldn't say shut up. You know, if we called each other fool, my mama said you're in danger of hell's fire. And I think what she was trying to do is not, you know, not just not say the names and not say those words, but trying to teach us your identity shouldn't be wrapped in what you do. You messed up, but I still love you. You're still my child. I still think you're amazing. You didn't do the right thing, but let me love you into being better, as opposed to fussing or cussing you into being better. How we love them with our words is very important. And if you look at how God loves us, I've never remember God cussing me out because I made a mistake. I never remember God hitting me in the head. Maybe I had to live by the consequences of my choices. Maybe there was a consequence from what I did or did not do, but I know that God loves me and I know he wants better for me. What if we loved our children that way? What if we talked to them in an affirming way? And I know that's hard because we get upset, and I told you before and I shouldn't have to tell you again, but then how many times did God tell us to do things that we don't do? How many times are there things you know you need to do and you don't do, right? Does it make you a bad person? No, it doesn't. It makes you irresponsible. You know, maybe you lack discipline. And I think that when we talk to our children in ways that build them to better, as opposed to build them to broken, build them to shame, those two different things. There's a way to feel bad about what you do, but when you feel like you are the bad that is, not I made a mistake, I am a mistake, you know, those are two different things. And so we have to be careful with the words that we use with our children. Let's love them the way God loves us. I know some parents rolling their eyes right now because you're sick of them kids, but try love in a different way. And see what happens. All right. That's the Love Talk of the Day. I love you and I mean it. Stick around. The trending topics are up next. Don't Get Up Mornings.
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13: Good morning. Watch for an accident blocking your off-ramp northbound 71, the off-ramp to Red Bank Road. Crash in the cleanup eastbound 275 before the Ronald Reagan Highway. That one should be out of your way shortly. We're seeing delays as you make your way northbound 75 between Norwood Lateral and Paddock Road, and a slow go southbound 75 between the Lachlan Split and Paddock Road. I'm Alan Schley with traffic on 1230 The Buzz.
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5: All right, Cheryl, tell us what's trending.
6: Man, this is interesting. Lionel Richie is...
4: Who?
6: I know. Lionel.
5: Which I don't say it the way she say it, Greg.
6: Which I say Lionel.
4: Okay, Lionel.
6: Lionel. I said Lionel Richie. But
4: no, you didn't. No.
6: What'd I say?
4: Erica?
5: Lionel.
6: So what is it?
4: Lionel.
5: Lionel.
4: But
5: it's more the I more than the O.
4: In your defense, Cheryl, in Argentina, they say Lionel Messi. So...
6: Lionel Richie. Lionel.
4: There
6: Richie.
4: You go.
6: Okay.
4: Come
6: okay.
4: on.
6: Okay. Okay. Okay. Okay. Okay. Here we go. All right. This is interesting. Lionel Richie is moving to protect his voice as artificial intelligence continues to change the entertainment industry. I thought this was interesting for both of you guys, really. According to Digital Music News, the singer has filed 4 trademark applications tied to spoken versions of lyrics from some of the most recognizable songs. The filings come as performers look for ways to safeguard their identity in a rapidly expanding AI landscape. I mean, I saw Priscilla Shire talking about how people have changed her, used her image, changed her words to say what they wanted it to say for AI. And then people are thinking she's saying it. So how do you protect that? So it looks like Lionel Richie is doing something. Y'all forgive me.
4: Y'all got to hear how slow and intentional
6: she's
4: being.
6: I have to be intentional to say his name. Because, you know, my PC vernacular says something different. And they get me all the time. I say Lionel Richie, but it's Lionel. Anyway.
5: Yes.
6: Each application center on a short audio phrase like linked to Richie's catalog. The filings include "Hello, is it me you're looking for?" Say you say me, "Easy like Sunday morning," and "All night long." So I guess they are using those songs using his images, and you know, people gotta get paid.
4: What is that? It's a problem right now. It's very difficult
5: because it's new. There are no standing laws. So it's kind of like the Wild Wild West. You have to have a good lawyer, and you know what I mean? It's not a 1-2 step and you get it done. You know what I'm saying? Because it's new technology, new laws and stuff like that. And it's not regulated. It is not regulated.
6: I saw a
5: video of Priscilla and I was like, is this you? Because it was her. It looked like her, sounded like her. But what she was saying was a little off.
6: Right.
5: And so she was like, no, friend, that's not me at all. And I was like, golly.
6: They got whole pages. You know what I mean? Like mimicking her. And how do you, I mean, it's awful, as you know, as to what's going on. AI can help us, but it can also harm us. And we have to have some safeguards
5: in everything. Yeah.
6: So we're going to be following that story to see how he pans out. All right. I love this for our girl, Kiara Shear Kelly. BMI will celebrate the songwriters and publishers behind the year's Best in Gospel at the 2026 BMI Trailblazer of Gospel Music Awards held at BMI's Nashville office on Tuesday, July 21st. Multiple award-winning artist and songwriter Kiara Shear Kelly will receive the BMI Impact Award in recognition of her impressive career and impact on the future of gospel music. Throughout the ceremony, BMI will also honor the songwriters, producers, and music publishers of the past years, 25 most performed gospel songs in the United States. The BMI Gospel Songwriters Publisher of the Year will also be named during the ceremony. And the private event will be hosted by BMI CEO Mike O'Neill and Vice President Creative Atlanta, Catherine Bruton. And so I love this for our girl, Kiara Shear Kelly, right? She probably thinks... Nice. Well, it's not, you know, because you think when you get these kind of awards, you got to be older. But she's been doing it since she's been like 15 years old.
5: 15 years old, yeah. She's been in it for a minute, for sure.
6: She's been in it for a minute, and I just love this for her. I know she's so humbled by it. She's probably like, me? love it. Yeah, but hats
5: that's
6: off
5: how
6: to
5: I feel.
6: I know. That's I was me, thinking
5: like,
6: that.
5: Me? I ain't done enough.
6: And you done a bunch. Don't even play. Anyway. Right. But you feel like you're only as good as your last project. But baby, your last project was the number one movie on the network. How about that? Anywho.
5: Praise the Lord.
6: If you celebrate, yeah. If you're celebrating your birthday, you're celebrating with Venus Williams, with Kendrick Lamar, with Crazy Bone from Bone Thugs and Harmony. Our guy John Hart, his birthday is today as well. And if it's your birthday, well, happy birthday.
5: Happy birthday, everybody. And those are your trending topics. All right, good people, stick around. We got a little more great gospel music on the way just for you.
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21: In the news today, one person is injured following a shooting in Cleves. The Hamilton County Sheriff's Office responded to the scene before 3 p.m. Tuesday. The person found injured was taken to a hospital. One person was taken into custody. Details on the charges they face have not been shared publicly. A vacant church site will soon be a place for homeless veterans to live. Cincinnati nonprofit Tiny Homes for Humanity is building over 2 dozen homes on the back lot of Gaines United Methodist Church in Madisonville. In addition to housing, the Veterans Village will offer residents health services and opportunities to cultivate job skills. Construction is expected to start next year. 3 people are hospitalized following a shooting in Coleraine Township. Police responded to the shopping center Tuesday afternoon where they found 3 people injured. A police investigation is underway. Meanwhile, federal prosecutors are accusing 15 people in Minnesota of conspiring to interfere with law officers during an immigration crackdown. The alleged assailants Tuesday were charged with conspiracy to impede or injure ICE officers. Indira Rogers, 1230 The Buzz.
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28: Good morning. Watch for an accident blocking your off-ramp northbound 71, the off-ramp to Red Bank Road. Crash in the cleanup eastbound 275 before the Ronald Reagan Highway. That one should be out of your way shortly. We're seeing delays as you make your way northbound 75 between Norwood Lateral and Paddock Road, and a slow go southbound 75 between the Lachlan Split and Paddock Road. I'm Alan Schley with traffic on 1230 The Buzz.
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0: Get up mornings, y'all. I'm Erica Campbell, loving Jesus and loving you. I hope you feel encouraged and motivated. I hope you heard something to uplift you and get you ready to walk in victory all day long. All right, team, what'd you love about the show today?
1: I loved Mr. Griffin, how he loved on you, had us crying, and then kind of like doubled back and did our whole get up hole around the movie. Today was real fun. So, yeah, it's been a real emotional, fun day.
0: Nice fun day. Yeah. What about you, Griff?
2: I love loving on Erica. How about that? I tell everybody for the last 10 years, my main role on this show is to make sure she's woke. And if she says, shut up, Griff, then I'm doing my job
0: and I'm woke.
2: In between songs.
0: Then I'm up, right.
1: There's a lot of shut up Griffs on the show.
2: There's a lot of shut up Griffs.
0: Is,
2: now, some of them is the woke check. The other ones is unnecessary.
0: Okay, I'm sorry. I apologize. Listen, y'all, we're at the end of the time. 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Or you can catch us on Spotify as well. Get Up Mornings with Erica Campbell. Let's end with the word of prayer. Hey, Griff, would you pray for us today?
2: I absolutely will. Father God, thank you for this day. Lord, thank you for this day. So many amazing things and doors opening for people today and doors closing that need to be closed. Lord, yes. Close them, Father God. We know the ones that you will open will change our life. And what you have for us is the eyes have not seen and ears have not heard. Lord, we want that today. We want the eyes that give us our eyes have not seen blessing today. God, we love you. We worship you in your holy son, Jesus' name. We pray. Amen.
0: Amen. Thank you, Griff. All right, y'all. Join us tomorrow. We'll be back. We'll be faith walking.
1: Love talking.
2: Enjoy living.
0: On Get Up Mornings. Bye, everybody.
2: Love you, Mama.
0: Bye, Lily.
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4: Three people are in the hospital after a shooting in Coleraine Township. Police responded to a shopping center Tuesday afternoon where three people were found injured. A police investigation is underway. The Butler County Prosecutor's Office is clearing officers involved in two separate shootings this year. Middle police officers were cleared of wrongdoing in an April 17th incident where a man shot at officers during an arrest and they returned gunfire. Police are also cleared in connection with the shooting inside of a Westchester apartment where a suspect had a knife to a woman's neck. The Butler County Prosecutor says grand juries reviewed each case and did not return indictments against any officers involved. Liberty Township trustees are set to make a final decision about the process for reviewing data center proposals. The Liberty Township Zoning Commission approved the change on Monday that would allow trustees to decide on future data center projects on a case-by-case basis. One person was injured after a shooting. The Hamilton County Sheriff's Office Criminal Investigation Section responded to the scene about 3 p.m. Tuesday. The person who was found hurt was taken to the hospital. I'm Heather Pasco on 1230. The Buzz.
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1: Good morning, Cincinnati. Welcome to 1230 WDBZ. We are the Buzz of Cincinnati, your talk station, the Lincoln Ware Show, till 1 o'clock this afternoon. There's a lot going on around the tri-state, the nation, and the world. And where do we start? There were two people hurt, one critically, in an overnight Hamilton crash. Now, say the guy tried to do a three-point turn. And they only do that stuff on TV. You know what a three-point turn is, don't you? Well, that's like when you're traveling one direction and you want to just stop and turn the car around and then, you know, spin the car around and facing the other direction. That's a three-point turn. And I guess the guy tried to do it and it didn't work and he had a crash. And, yeah, folks, don't try that three-point turn. That only works on the video games, okay? Please don't try it. A mistrial has been declared in the $90 million lawsuit against Chris Brown. Yeah, I guess one of the workers at his house was out in the yard cleaning up, and his dog attacked the lady, and I guess bit her in the face and arms, and she is now suing for $90 million, but the judge had declared the trial a mistrial because

0: one of the jurors had been online searching for stuff and then sent it to some other people, and they declared it a mistrial. So now they got to start over again. Prince George is going to his new high school. It must be nice to be rich. I think it costs like... No, he's going to college. That's where he's going. He's going to Eton College in Berkshire, England, and it costs $84,000 a year. $84K a year. That's the same school his father attended. Yes. So he's following in his father's footsteps. Okay. $84K. That's a lot of bread. Well, it looks like P. Diddy will be getting out a little earlier, just a few months earlier. They've moved his release date up from, I think it was in February. They've moved it up to April.
1: He can keep his pins to himself.
0: He was set to be released in April, April 25th of 28. Now he'll be released in February of 28. So, just a couple of months right now. See, that tells me something else is coming down the pike. If they're moving his release date up, you know, something else getting ready to happen. I wouldn't be surprised if he got out sometime in 27. I wouldn't be surprised. We'll see. We will see. Well, looks like the stars are not canceling on Obama like they did Donald Trump. He's got a list of stars. It's going to be at the opening of the Obama Library. And, boy, he's got a long list of people. Everybody from Bruce Springsteen, Jennifer Hudson, Stevie Wonder, The Roots, Christina Aguilera, Common. Oh, man, he's got a whole list of people. Mark Anthony. Oh, man. U2's, Bono, and The Edge. Oh, man. A star-studded lineup, and everybody's happy to be there. Nobody's canceling like they did on Donald Trump. I wonder why, huh? I wonder why. You know, jeez. No wonder he's so jealous of Donald Trump. But, man, that's a lineup. That's going to be a party that you, oh, man. Who did I say? He's jealous. Oh, yeah. He's jealous. Donald Trump is jealous of Barack Obama. Big time. And I know he's just swinging at air when he sees this lineup that's coming. Oh, man. He's got Stevie Wonder coming in there. Well, it looks like Chick-fil-A's reign is over as the number one fast food chain. I didn't think anybody would ever beat Chick-fil-A.
2: Somebody stole my piece of chicken.
0: And they stole your first place, too. Yeah. Chick-fil-A, they've been on top for a long time, too. More than 10 years, they've been the number one fast food. And every time you pass a Chick-fil-A, the cars are lined up. I mean, around the curve. You know, they're just lined up. And then you look over and see Popeyes. And I don't know why people don't like Popeyes. I love Popeye's chicken. I just don't know why people don't. Even when it came to the top five chicken spots, Popeye's is at the bottom of the top five. They're at the bottom of the list. Chick-fil-A is number one. KFC is number two. Raising Cane's is number three. Wingstop is number four. And Popeye's number five. I don't know why they don't like Popeye. I love Popeye's. Man. And I might be eating more Popeye's chicken because they got a new one right at my new car wash up there in Sharonville that I go to now. They got a brand new Popeye's up there. I mean, brand new. Look like they just opened it up a month ago. But anyway, but who do you think came in at number one? The number one fast food chain is none other than... Do we have a drum roll? I don't think we have a drum roll. Jersey Mike's. Jersey Mike's. Yes. Number one. Remove Chick-fil-A. And I like Jersey Mike's. They make some great you get that Italian bowl where they put all kind of sausages in there and the cheese and all kind of stuff. They do a pretty good job. And then you get it Mike's Way, where they put all the vinegar and the oregano and all that stuff. Yeah. Jersey Mike's, number one. And what the hell's going on with McDonald's? It's the best hamburger chain. McDonald's didn't even make the top five. Why people don't like McDonald's? I guess my favorite is number one. Burger King is the number one hamburger spot.
3: I'm not surprised because I love Burger King too.
0: Yeah, yeah. And Culver's, which is not bad. They have a pretty good hamburger. They're number two. Sonic, I like their smash burger. It's pretty good. Wendy's, you know, I could take a Big Dave every now and then. And Five Guys was number five. Five Guys was number five. And McDonald's was nowhere in the top five. Man.
3: You have to have a particular taste for McDonald's. Like, you know what it tastes like, yeah. You know, but I don't know. Burger King just, I don't know. It's just, it's just different. It's on a different level.
0: It is. It is. Man. Well, $16 million later, and they're still trying to get rid of the algae in the memorial pool up there. Man, they're working hard, too. They show video. They're doing everything. I can see a little blue in certain spots, but I don't know if they're going to be able to finish it by the 4th of July. I don't know if it's going to be able to be finished by then, but I can see a little blue starting to appear. But they're working very hard. I tell you, I don't know how they're going to do it, if they'll be able to do it. And I think these contractors got this contract on a no-bid contract, if I'm not mistaken. Just somebody Trump picked out. Wink, wink. You know, how much of a kickback does he get from that $16 million contract? It's crazy. And I'm about fed up with the Democrats. Amy Murray was back in town. Amy Acton. Amy Acton was back in town, and I put the word out that she needs to get in touch with me. But I'm done. I'm done with them. I'm done with Amy Acton and her people. She was in town. I saw her surrounded by a small group of white folks. I didn't see any black folks anywhere. So if she wants to play it like that, hey, forget you, Amy Acton, y'all Democrats, I give up. As many times as she's been in town, and I've told her people, everybody, that I'm done. I'm done with Amy Acton and the Democrats. So you can pass that word along to her. And the Democrats, while I'm on the Democrats, I'm looking at Sherrod Brown's commercial. Now, I don't know what the Democrats are thinking. Okay, I don't care. He's running a commercial, and those are the only commercials I've seen him run. He's talking about when he gets back to Washington, he's going to stop the congressmen and the senators. The representative and the senators from, you know, taking advantage of the stocks. When they get a tip on the stocks, they go and make money and they become rich. Okay, they become rich. That's not helping me any. That's just helping them. It's not going to help me if you stop them from getting rich. It's not going to do anything for me. Talk about, I might have a fix for Social Security. I might have a fix for that so the money won't run out. I'm going to work hard to have a fix for Social Security. That's what people want to hear. I'm going to fix Medicare, Medicaid. We're going to shore up the food stamps for people. They don't want to hear how you're going to stop some millionaires from getting richer. You know what I mean? I don't think people want to hear that. They want to hear about the housing problems. I want to hear you say we're going to give subsidies to farmers so they can put out more food so the prices at the grocery store will be cheaper. I don't want to hear I'm going to stop them from getting in on the tax tips and making money. I don't want to hear that. It's not going to help me at all. So the Democrats, they always screw it up. The Republicans are handing the midterms to you on a platter. And the Democrats will find some way to screw it up. Yes, they will. They'll find some way to screw it up. And if, where's David Pepper? Where is he? Running for lieutenant governor. Where in the hell is David Pepper from Cincinnati? What the hell's wrong with you people? Amy Acton was in town meeting with saw a bunch of old white ladies. I'm fed up. And I hope they get the word.
3: You saying Miss Acton ain't acting right?
0: Unless she ain't acting right.
3: Hey-o!
0: Yes. So, I know they're out there. Where's Gwen McFarlane when you need her? Where's Gwen McFarlane? Where's the new head of the Democratic Party? They need to change their messaging, and Sherrod Brown needs to get a new commercial and talk about how bad things are in Washington when it comes to people back home. How they're wasting money and they're doing all this stuff. I don't want to hear about how somebody got a tip. Oh, they're going to go public. Okay, let me buy some stock. I don't care. You know, if I was there, I'd do the same thing. If you were smart, you'd be doing the same thing until they stop it. But I don't care. I just don't care. I want to hear about Big Pharma and how you're going to lower prescription prices. How you're going to stop Medicare, these insurance companies with Medicare from, denying coverage for certain things. That's what I want to hear about. Fix Social Security. Come on, Democrats. What the hell are y'all doing? Oh, boy. Man. All right. I just had to get that off my chest. Okay? I'm at home watching the news, and I see Amy Acton back in town again under the radar. No announcement that she's coming, only that she was here. All right, let's take a break, and then we'll come back. 513-749-1230. Lincoln Ware with you. 1230, The Buzz.
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0: Texas. Do the tighten up. Sounds like tighten up. Where are you finding this stuff? From the YouTube list, huh? That sounds like tighten up. They're trying to get hip a little bit. They just make me want the Sunday Soul Classics even more when I hear stuff like this. Tighten up. All right. 1230 WDBZ, the buzz of Cincinnati. Let's go over to the Crime Stopper headquarters and check in with our good friend, Detective Tiffany Green. How are you today?
1: I'm good. Good morning, Lincoln. How are you?
0: I'm hanging in there, hanging in there. Now, let me ask you something. What are you doing Friday afternoon?
1: Oh, Friday afternoon, Juneteenth, this Friday.
0: Yes.
1: So I think I'm going to be participating in some Black Girl Run events for Juneteenth Run.
0: Oh, okay. Okay. Okay, I was going to invite you to the Pike 2 for the live broadcast and a mini, it's just like a little mini small buzz extravaganza over there.
1: Okay, and what time is this?
0: Starts at 4.
1: Okay.
0: I'll probably be there from 4 to about 8, 4 to 7, 4 to 7, something like that. 3 hours is enough for me. I'll be there from 4 to 7.
1: Okay, I'll promise. I'll swing by.
0: All right, come on by. Come on by. I'll be on the air from 4 to 6, but I'll be there till 7.
1: Okay. Sounds like a plan.
0: All right. We'll look for you. There you go. There you go. Tiffany Green will be there. Yes. Yes. She'll be in plain clothes. She won't be in uniform. All right. Who are we looking for today?
1: Cincinnati Police District 4 is looking for Deion Gaines. Mr. Gaines is wanted for aggravated robbery. In the early hours of June 17th of 2026, during a physical altercation, Mr. Gaines knowingly struck the victim in the face numerous times and took the victim's car keys and cell phone. Deion Gaines is a Black male. He's 21 years old. He's 6'2 and 155 pounds. Deion Gaines has a history of obstructing official business and was last known to live on West McMicken Avenue in Clifton. Cincinnati Police District 3 is looking for Leon Stamper. Mr. Stamper is wanted for felony vandalism and misdemeanor menacing by stalking, misdemeanor aggravated menacing, and misdemeanor telecommunication harassment. On June 16th of 2026, Mr. Stamper repeatedly contacted the victim via telephone and text message, making threats to kill the victim and cause harm to the victim's loved ones. Mr. Stamper also went to the victim's place of employment and used a wrench to damage the victim's vehicle, causing more than $1,000 in damage. Leon Stamper is a white male. He's 5'9 and 125 pounds. Leon Stamper has a history of felonious assault, and drug offenses and was last known to live on John Rose Avenue in Colerain Township. Listeners, if anyone has information on where police can find Deion Gaines or Leon Stamper, please call Crime Stoppers at 513-352-3040 or submit a tip online at crime-stoppers.us.
0: All right, 352-3040, night or day, cash money for your clues, and we'll talk to you tomorrow.
1: We'll talk to you tomorrow. Have a good
0: one. All right, there you go. Detective Green says she'll be at the Pike 2 on Friday. She'll stop by. All right. There you go. Everybody will be there except the real Terrence Howard, which we know, even if he wasn't working, he probably wouldn't show up anyway.
2: Oh, you're trying to block me if I'm saying I got to work, Mr. Ware. Of course, yeah. I would be there, gosh darn it, if I didn't have to work. Oh, it just breaks my heart.
0: I know it does.
2: That I have to be here.
0: Oh, boy. Unbelievable. All right. Unbelievable. All right, let's move along. 513-749-1230. Looks like O.J. Hancock is up. O.J., how you doing today?
3: Hey, what's up, Brother Lincoln? I wanted to remind you that 39-year-old Angel Moses from Kansas City, the First Amendment auditor, his case is today here in Cincinnati.
0: Okay. And what did he do? What did he do?
3: He was out there filming at the bank.
0: Oh,
3: downtown.
0: That's the guy.
3: Remember?
0: That's the guy. Yeah, I remember. Okay. Yeah, so, yes. Okay, so his case comes up today?
3: That's today. He's going to be in the courtroom. The judge's name is Jackie. I'll spell the name because I can't pronounce it. G-E-N-O-C-C-H-I-O.
0: Okay.
3: Yeah, he'll be having his case heard there today. And my prediction in Hamilton County, even though to me he didn't do anything wrong, but I think he started making his mistake when he started asking how big is the safe, how many guards do you have working? So
0: yes,
3: I think they're going to use that statement.
0: Yeah, that was not a good statement to make if you're casing a bank, you know.
3: Yes. So, I think if he would have kept his mouth closed, it was nothing that they could have done to demand to see his ID.
0: Yes.
3: So, yeah, a suspicion is not a crime, you know, and that's what they said. It was suspicious activity, and he refused to give up his ID because suspicion is not breaking the law. So we'll see what happens today, but that's going on today. And you had mentioned about P. Diddy.
0: Yeah.
3: I say, let him go until you go after the guys on the Epstein files.
0: Yeah. Yeah. That's true. I agree with you there. I agree.
3: Yeah. They're not going to go after the guys on the Epstein file the way they went after Diddy and the other black men, Bill Cosby, and the list goes on and on. Then let P. Diddy out. Well, it's time to end that.
0: I think he'll get out before this new a date that they've given him. I still think he'll get out next year sometime instead of 28.
3: He should have been out, to be quite honest, because they're not acting on people like Woody Allen, for example. Woody Allen was accused of molesting his stepdaughter while he was married to Nina Farrow. And yeah, he denied it, but later on he married her and had kids with her.
0: Yep.
3: So,
0: yep.
3: It's a crazy world we're living in. So that's about it. And my favorite chicken place, believe it or not, I like Richie's.
0: Richie's? Okay, that wasn't on the list.
3: Yeah, right. Richie's. Okay.
0: Thanks for your call. You. All right, OJ Hancock, there you go. Anyway, yeah, his favorite is Richie's. But I just can't understand why more people don't like Popeye's chicken. I think that I love that chicken. Man. Have you ever had their chicken sandwich? It's pretty good. I would put it up against Chick-fil-A's any day.
2: I've never been to Popeye's.
0: Really?
2: Never had their chicken, no.
0: Man, they have the best beans and rice. Man, I love the beans. And the coleslaw is good, too. Yeah. But anyway, they didn't do so well. Well, you know, remember this, you know, this bombing plot they were going to do at the White House during the WFC or whatever they call it, the trailer trash wrestling match that they had at the White House. Well, they probably would have everybody who was involved. They wanted the Secret Service wanted to keep it a secret while they looked for the people that were involved. Cash Patel had the grandstand. He had to put it on his website about the plot. And that people who were involved, then they started scattering and running. Now they're having a hard time catching them all. You know, Cash Patel had to take credit. He had to be the first one out there to save his job. And he blew the whole thing. Now they're still searching for the rest of the guys. It was supposed to have been a secret that they knew about the plot, and they were just rounding up the individuals involved.
2: Look what happens when they have a DEI hire.
0: Yes, yes.
2: Didn't earn it. Look what happened.
0: Yes, yes. Crazy. Unbelievable. Unbelievable. Yep, Cash Patel blew the investigation, and now they're still searching for the rest of the people involved. Unbelievable. Why didn't he just keep his mouth closed and they could have moved in on the guys without them knowing they were looking for him? They didn't know that they had found out about him. Unbelievable. Let's take a break. We'll come back. The Lincoln Ware Show, 1230, The Buzz.
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8: WDBZ, the Buzz of Cincinnati, your talk station. Lincoln Ware with you till 1 o'clock this afternoon. And Mississippi family is demanding answers after their one-year-old was shot and killed by police who responded to a shoplifting call at the Walmart there in Mississippi. And Keon Wiley, who was 1 year old, was in the vehicle with his mother and a family friend. He was fatally shot. His mother has not been charged with any crime so far, and she's trying to communicate with the officers that there was a baby in the car. She was trying to tell them that, well, why didn't you just stop the car? I mean, a lot of things could have happened differently here. They fired anyway, leading to the death of an innocent one-year-old. We intend to seek justice for baby Cohen and the life that was stolen from him. The MBI, which is the Mississippi Bureau of Investigation, they're investigating the shooting. Of course, Ben Crump is on the case, which is good. Ben Crump is on the case. The driver then drove. State agents said police tried to stop the vehicle, but the driver drove in the direction of the officers, almost striking one. An officer then discharged their weapon, firing at the vehicle, according to MBI. I wonder that they have body cams. In Mississippi, as poor as Mississippi is, they probably didn't. But I would hope they had some body cams so we can see all this, what the officers are saying. After the cops shot, firing at the vehicle, the driver then drove to a nearby hospital where the child was pronounced dead. And police department didn't respond for requests for comment. And they said they're committed to full transparency. And I don't know. It's a sad case, but I just don't know if you should shoot at a car. But let's see, like I said, I don't know. I would love to see some body cam or some Walmart video of the parking lot to see actually how close the car came to the officer that would make him fire his weapon. Yeah. So we'll have to wait to see what's going to happen. Ben Crump is on the scene, so I'm sure we'll hear a lot coming out of Mississippi. Mississippi. So what a tragedy over some stolen Pampers. What a tragedy. The friend was critically injured also, who was in the car. He was shot. The mother has not been charged with any crime. So there you go. Want to get your comments on that at 513-749-1230. Lincoln Ware with you. Let's see. We've got Pharaoh, Ponytail Wells, Al, Bill, all holding on. Pharaoh, how you doing today?
0: Yes, I'm all right, Lincoln. You know, Lincoln, speaking about chicken, I don't like Popeye's chicken because I remember years ago I bit into a piece of Popeye's chicken and caused my gum to bleed.
8: Oh, boy. Did you bite on a bone or something?
0: The chicken, the crispiness of the chicken.
8: Oh, come on.
0: Too hard for me.
8: Oh.
0: My gum started bleeding.
8: Oh.
0: You know, to me, who had the best chicken, even though they're no longer in business anymore, but to me, the best chicken I've ever eaten in terms of a restaurant was Golden Skillet.
8: Okay.
0: To be in back of Finley Market on Central Parkway.
8: Okay.
0: It went out of business because people robbed them. It was the only Golden Skillet restaurant in Cincinnati, and it went out of business. But they had the best chicken in the world, Golden Skillet. Lincoln, I called to talk about a couple of things. First of all, I wanted to talk about Vernon, all right?
8: Yes.
0: Vernon made the statement that I did not teach my black history class. You know, I can't charge people. I have to do it for free because wouldn't nobody pay. My statement to Vernon is that, did white people charge to tell you how great they were and how great they were as white people? They didn't charge other whites and they didn't charge black people. They just told it. So I'm not going to charge my people to teach black people the truth about the lies that they have been, whites have told about us as a people, as well as our history. I'm not going to charge. So, Vernon, you have what is known as a sheepdog mentality.
8: Oh, boy.
0: So I understand why you say what you say. The second thing, Lincoln, I called about, I want to ask you one question. Where is Bobo at?
8: Bobo?
0: Right.
8: Who is Bobo?
0: Don't you have a name for him?
8: Bobo.
0: So in other words, what you're saying, Bobo, he could be calling from Cincinnati. He could be calling from any city in the United States.
8: Yeah.
0: Is that correct?
8: Yeah.
0: You have to connect him to a name, right?
8: Mm-hmm.
0: Okay. I'm glad you
8: said that. But who is Bobo? I don't understand.
0: That's right. But he maybe one of your callers, maybe. Okay.
8: Okay.
0: But you have to connect him to a name, right?
8: Okay. Yeah.
0: Bobo,
8: so we'll just call him Bobo. Okay.
0: Right.
8: Okay.
0: So he could be calling from Cincinnati, could be calling from any city in the United States, right?
8: Yes.
0: But you have to connect him to a name, right?
8: Yes, yes.
0: That's the same thing I said about with me and you and the FBI. Just with my name, Pharaoh, they couldn't find my name. Nobody at the Buzz knew my name.
8: Yeah, well, nobody.
0: Listen, can I say what I got to
8: say? Wait, I'm sure they investigated more people than people. I'm sure they talked with some police officers.
0: Lincoln, can I?
8: Police listen to the Buzz and they know the Pharaoh is Michael Burks.
0: Lincoln,
8: they know that.
0: Lincoln, can I say what I got
8: to
0: say?
8: Yeah, but I have to jump in and say what I need to say at that point.
0: Okay, go on, say what you're going to say, and then I'm going to listen, and then let me say what I got to say without you butting in.
8: They investigated more people than just people here at the Buzz. I'm sure cops out there know the Pharaoh is Michael Burks. Okay, continue.
0: Okay, now you're done. Okay, now I'm going to say, as I said about Bobo, the name Pharaoh,
8: Hello?
0: I could have been calling from Cincinnati. I could have been calling from any city in the United States. Nobody at the Buzz knew me. J-Love, Ross Love, nobody knew me. Nobody had ever met me. The only person who ever knew my name was you.
8: Well, let me tell you this.
0: Hold on.
8: We're going to do this in sections. Okay, you made that statement. Now, let me make this statement. I was never interviewed by any Secret Service or FBI or anybody. No one asked me who you were. Okay? Now, continue.
0: That is what you said.
8: Well, that is true.
0: As I said about Bobo. Who the hell know who Bobo is? Nobody. You have to connect him with a name. And nobody, Jerry Tolliver, J-Love, Ross, nobody knew my name when the Buzz started broadcasting. Nobody on that station but you.
8: Oh, boy, I'm
0: but
8: sure.
0: But you're going to say the name Pharaoh.
8: So you didn't go to school with anybody? You don't have any family? You don't have any friends that recognize your voice as being... Michael Burks.
0: My family gave him my name, right?
8: Well, put it this way. I didn't give him your name, Pharaoh.
0: So you say you
8: did. And I'm saying that's my story, and I'm sticking to it.
0: Find Bobo for me. Nobody have to give him a name, okay? Find Bobo for me and give him a name, and the FBI can come by their house. But in other words, until they connect with a name, you can't do it.
8: All right. Thanks for your call, Pharaoh. Unbelievable. I was never contacted by the FBI, the CIA, the OHB, or whoever. Whatever people were investigating. Nobody ever asked me who was that guy named Pharaoh. So if they didn't ask, I didn't tell. So there you go. I know it's easy to blame me, Pharaoh, because I knew you. But they have ways of finding this stuff out. I don't know. All right, let's move along. 513-749-1230. Let's take a break first, and then we'll come back. Lincoln Ware with you, 1230, The Buzz.
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22: 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You understand me?
8: 1230 WDBZ. The Buzz of Cincinnati, your talk station, Lincoln, where it is Wednesday. We've got a lot going on around the tri-state, the nation, and the world. Don't forget the library today, main library at 1 o'clock. It's the Hall of Fame library induction. They have the permanent display over there at the library. Yeah, of the Cincinnati Black Music Walk of Fame. You'll see all that over there. Display. And it should be a great event today at 1. I might try to sneak out of here maybe 10 minutes before. Terrence Howard, if you can hold it down, which I know you can.
23: Oh, now you tell me. You know. I could have been prepared.
8: It's just 10 minutes, you know. It's just 10 minutes. You need
23: about a half hour show.
8: Oh, boy. Unbelievable. Yeah.
23: Especially if you say, hey, just hang around. Real Terrence Howard. You know, just hang on the line. He's going to talk to you.
8: Oh, boy. Okay,
23: if people start hanging up, you know.
8: Okay, Cat Williams. All right. Let's go to... let's go to Too Sweet.
24: Then hey, we'll Link, yes. I have to agree with Deferro on one thing and a disagree on something else. That Barnyard Temple Golden Skillet was good.
8: Oh, really?
24: Oh, it was that pepper taste. It was pretty damn good burger.
8: Okay.
24: But, Lincoln, when did you tag Ferro with that name?
8: I think it was when I was at WCIN.
24: Thank you.
8: Yeah.
24: Now, so when he came, when you came to the Buzz, that article about the firebombing followed that him to the Buzz, and there was conversations on the radio about Michael Burks, the Pharaoh that wrote the damn article.
8: Oh, that, you know what? You might be right about that. You might be right because
24: he
8: wrote an article about the Muslims or something.
24: He wrote an article about Muhammad, pissed everybody off. They firebombed the damn Herald.
8: Yeah.
24: That was in 94, what, a March, I believe.
8: Yeah, I remember that.
24: And that conversation was on the freaking Buzz, so it was obvious. Michael Brooks wrote the article on the freaking Herald.
8: Okay. So thanks for bringing that to light, too, sweet.
24: That's why I wasn't because I think he forgot about that lady.
8: Okay.
24: He totally forgot about that.
8: All right.
24: That's all I got, good buddy.
8: Thanks for your call. Okay. There you go. So people knew who the Pharaoh was before that. I guess. I don't know. I'm not sure. I don't remember seeing the article, but I do know the Herald was firebombed after that article he wrote about Muslims. All right, Ponytail Wells.
0: Wow. Hey, you know what? At this point, Too Sweet is a caller of the year. I was going to suggest myself, but after that call, the one he did last week, he's clearly the caller of the year based on efficiency, housekeeping. He's the caller of the year. And we're not even in, June's not complete. So, Too Sweet, you're the caller of the year.
8: Okay.
0: His calls are very efficient. They advance what we need to hear in the community. And I'm going to say, I think I'm still number one because what I'm about to do.
8: Yeah, own mind, you think you're number one.
0: No, I'm going to show you. Lincoln, you think Amy Act is not coming to you for what reason?
8: Her handlers, the people don't know. They're just not mixing her up with the people. I haven't heard of her being in one place. Like, have she ever been to the Avondale Town Center? Has she ever been there? Maybe she has, they keep it a secret.
0: You think it's because her handlers? Let me ask you a question. Do you know who Laura Clark is for Urban One? Laura Clark for Urban One. Do you know who that lady is?
8: Not offhand.
0: But look, see, dig in your pocket right now and write me a check for $5,000.
8: Yeah, right.
0: Oh, Wells. No. Because you don't know who she is.
8: Is she on the board or something? I don't know.
0: Wow. Okay, look here.
8: I don't know all the board members of Urban One.
0: Wait. Slow down. You ain't got to lose the gasket, bruh. Political and Government Ad Sales Division at Urban One is led by Laura Clark, who serves as a Senior Vice President for Political and Government Sales.
8: Okay.
0: That white woman. Wait, hold on a second.
8: Oh, you know what? Hold on. Now, I think I know who you. I think I met her in New York. A couple of years ago. I think I know who you're talking about. Now, continue.
0: Okay, so hold on one second. The white woman you upset with, who's actually David Pepper's hat, we know it's David Pepper running for governor, but he's messed up so much he can't do it. That's PNG. That's John Pepper money. We all know what that is. Front off the white woman, like front off the black woman. The Dems do this. David can't be out front because he's messed up so much in his career. The white woman who's purchasing the ads, that's what we know for everybody out there. Radio One has Urban One's got them stations. You all are not even tracked by Arbitron, Lincoln. Where you are right now,
8: we don't subscribe. We don't subscribe to Arbitron. Yeah, that's why we're not tracked by them. You have to subscribe to be tracked by them. Thank you very much. And Radio One, as a rule, they don't subscribe their AM stations. Continue.
0: But Lincoln, as a business choice, if they just say, "What is the impact?" They can't, you all can't make the argument. I'm looking at numbers right now. WLW is 11.2.
8: Oh, boy. The Wiz is in there, and 100.3 is there. So that's what matters. So what are you talking about? What are you even talking about? Look, we don't have to show in Arbitron. We have results. We show results here. We don't need Arbitron. We show results, and that's why people come back. Thank you.
0: Mr. Ware, I'm just saying, you want to ask
8: I know what you're just saying.
0: Okay, so I'm saying, let me clear up a couple of things culturally about what's going on with Iran, and I've got to deal with Mississippi James, something he did that was completely inaccurate and something you did with Pharaoh. Gas is below in Cincinnati, in Hamilton County, the national average. It's $4.02. In Ohio, it's $3.98. Hamilton County, $3.77.
8: Under four. Okay, it's under four in a lot of places. You just got to search.
0: So they can't afford things. Gas is one of them you can't afford. Also, Lincoln, this money that's on the table for Iran, it's a split. $300 billion, all right? $150 billion from the U.S., Iran's got to put up some of his own money, but it's going to be, it's very complex. Oh, it's too much money. Lincoln, guess how much the Marshall Plan costs after World War II?
8: How much?
0: About $150 billion, $180 billion in U.S. dollars a day. Japan, how much does Japan cost after World War II?
8: I didn't look this stuff up before the show like jealous.
0: But what I'm saying is people are, oh, he's wasting money. The dollar amount that you, and Trump did this, the dollar amount that this is going to be put up is going to be comparable to what we did in World War II on half of the commitment. It's going to be like 160. Wait a minute.
8: It's never going through. Iran is not going to live up to the agreement anyway. It's going to be violated in less than 30 days. So I don't know why you're making a big fuss of it.
0: Mr. Ware, it's not a fuss. See, now you're trying to devalue. It's a conversation that's over there on Yahoo right now. So it's amazing. Wait, I bring a conversation to black folks that the rest of the world is having, and we get this alternate reality on WDBZ, like, that ain't what's going on. That ain't what's going on.
8: Black folks need affordable housing. They need lower prices at the grocery store. They need jobs that pay a decent wage. So all that other stuff you're talking, black folks don't want to hear.
0: Lincoln, what you're saying is a myth, because we dealt with those issues before.
8: And we're still dealing with them. What the hell? Where in the hell you been?
0: Mr. Ware, what you're saying now is a myth that we've continued, like the food desert, DEI, implicit bias. These talking points come from the Dems.
8: They're real. You saying DEI doesn't exist? Are you a fool or what?
0: Mr. Ware, listen.
8: Yes, you're a fool. We'll just leave it there. Thanks for your call. Unbelievable.
1: It's kind of like having an argument with, no disrespect, with a fool.
8: Yeah. Jeez. Those are talking points. DEI talk. It's reality. It's real. It's real. It's happening before your eyes. It's reality. It's more than a talking point. It's reality. Oh, my goodness. Whew. All right, let's move along. I need somebody like Miss Nettie to brighten me up a little bit. Miss Nettie, how are you?
4: Greetings to you from beautiful Lincoln Heights. And to the host with the most, Lincoln Ware. And to our first lady, Sharon Ware,
8: yes,
4: the lady of Walk and Talk.
8: Yes.
4: And to the real Terrence Howard.
8: Yes.
4: Bless his heart. And I want to send a shout out to Craig. I hope I'm saying that right. Craig Foster.
8: Yes, yes.
4: And I thank him for taking me to the store and everything.
8: Oh, boy.
4: And Mr. Melvin wants to thank him, too.
8: All right.
4: All right.
8: Okay.
4: And I just want to say that to you. Oh, I'm so glad. And I'm wearing your T-shirt now.
8: Okay. I hope you have more on than just the T-shirt.

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1: A vacant church site will soon be a place for homeless veterans to live. Cincinnati nonprofit Tiny Homes for Humanity is building over 24 homes in the back lot of Gaines United Methodist Church in Madisonville. In addition to housing, the Veterans Village will offer residents health services and opportunities to cultivate job skills. Construction is expected to start next year. One person is injured after a shooting. The Hamilton County Sheriff's Office Criminal Investigation Section responded to the scene just before 3 p.m. Tuesday. The person found hurt was taken to the hospital. One person was taken into custody, but details on the charges they face have not been shared publicly. Liberty Township trustees are set to make a final decision about the process for reviewing data center proposals. The Liberty Township Zoning Commission approved the change on Monday that would allow trustees to decide on future data center projects on a case-by-case basis. The proposal is to change the approval or rejection process for projects in Liberty Township. It now goes to the trustees for a vote. I'm Heather Pasco on 1230 The Buzz.
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0: get up off of that thing. Hit me. I'm just trying to make them sound better. 1230 WDBZ, the Buzz of Cincinnati, your talk station. It's Lincoln Ware. It's Wednesday. And let's see, who do we have here? Let's go to my good friend Esteban. Esteban, then Gil, and Al, and Ed, and Bill. Esteban, how are you?
1: Lincoln, I am fantastic. How about yourself?
0: I'm hanging in there. What's on your mind?
1: Yeah, I heard you you went through the food hierarchy this morning, and you appeared that you're a big fan of Popeye's.
0: Yeah, I like Popeye's chicken.
1: Yeah.
0: Although I do eat Chick-fil-A more than Popeye's, because Chick-fil-A, there's more of them around than Popeye's.
1: Have you had Richie's yet? Have you had Richie's?
0: You know, I've never had Richie's chicken. No.
1: Rich, yeah. Now I'm a chicken eating individual. I could eat fried chicken every day for the most part. Richie's has the best chicken, not only the chicken, but the side items in the city. So do yourself a favor.
0: Mm-hmm.
1: When you have a chance, go by Richie's. Get the, you like the red beans and rice? Their red beans and rice are far superior than Popeye.
0: Really? Okay.
1: Yes, you have to check that out. Take my word for it.
0: I'll do that.
1: But anyway, you were talking about the Democrats, and depending on that, everybody hates Trump to take the House and the Senate. And you're absolutely right about that. There is no agenda in place. Mm-hmm. I mean, they're just talking about corruption, because Trump is so corrupt.
0: I know.
1: And his administration is corrupt. But we're going to fight corruption, you know.
0: They got to meet people. They got to go to the people, find out what they want, and talk about that, you know. I mean, this talking about we're going to stop our representatives and senators from getting the jump on the stocks and, you know, getting rich off that. Nobody want to hear that stuff.
1: Well, if you look at the history of both parties, all the major legislation that's been put forth has been put forth by Democrats. You're talking about all the social programs like Social Security. You're talking about the Affordable Care Act. All those are Democratic programs. The Republicans have not did anything along that lines. So they have a great history and track record to run on, but they are always in a reactionary position.
0: Mm-hmm.
1: You know, they are never being proactive, coming forth with an agenda. Like the Republicans had that. Remember, I think that was Bush that had that contract with America.
0: Mm-hmm. Yeah.
1: Yeah.
0: Yep.
1: Well,
0: yep.
1: Yeah. The Democrats need to do something like that. The other thing is we cannot rest on our past accomplishments, because just like Trump does, he floods the zone. It's so much stuff out there. You don't know. You can't turn your head around. So we can't rest on what we did in the 60s. We got to continue to push new legislation, because their whole

0: agenda is to dismantle everything that is, you know, the Democrats have put forth.
1: Mm-hmm.
0: So we need to flood the zone with more programs and more legislation, and we need to have a message.
1: Yep.
0: That's the other thing. Republicans always out-message Democrats.
1: Yep.
0: We don't know what they stand for. This is a perfect opportunity for them to offer an alternative and give a program of which they want to accomplish, and along with Trump's his indiscretions, and they would kill them on the midterms.
1: Yep. They just need to change their messaging. Simple as that. So hopefully they'll do that over the next few months. At least for the midterms, and hopefully they'll have a better message for the general election in 28. I don't know. We'll have to wait and see.
0: Well, Trump is setting it up on the platter.
1: Yes, he is. He really
0: he's
1: is.
0: He's a pariah.
1: You're right.
0: So
1: he is setting it up.
0: If you can't beat Trump, or not, I'm not even saying beat Trump. You can't kill Trump in this administration. You know, you need to go back to the drawing board.
1: I mean, you can start with him having people in positions that are not qualified. You know, you can run down the whole list of people who don't need to be where they are, and they're in important spots in the government. I mean, come on, important positions all around the government. You can start there.
0: The thing you didn't talk about was Cash Patel's slush fund.
1: Oh, yeah, yeah. I mean,
0: you know about that, right?
1: Yes, yes. He's got a slush fund, and he's spending it, too, let me tell you. All right, Esteban, thanks for your call.
0: All right, Lincoln. You have a good day.
1: All right. Let's go to Gail. Hey, Gail, how are you?
2: Good morning. I'm fine. How are you?
1: I'm hanging in there. What's up?
2: Thanks for taking my call. I heard you earlier say that you were done trying to get in touch with Amy.
1: Yes.
2: I attended her meeting in Northside last month, and I attended the meeting yesterday, which was a press conference.
1: Mm-hmm.
2: And you're absolutely correct. There were only two black women there. And probably maybe three or four other men, but they might have been, you know, union members.
1: Yeah, yeah.
2: And I am concerned with the fact that she is not out there, doesn't seem to be getting her message across, especially to our population.
1: Right, right.
2: Yeah, and I'm really concerned that no one has contacted you about when she's in town or whatever they do. But my question is that where are the contacts? Where is the mayor? Where is Thomas, Ingram, Reese, and Pepper? He's running with her.
1: Right,
2: I don't understand why they're not trying to get her contacted with you, because you have such a big following.
1: Well, you know, they do this all the time. They just take the black vote for granted. And they figure we got their vote anyway, so we don't have to go here. We don't have to do this because they're going to vote for us anyway.
2: And that's not the case because on the primary, the last Hamilton County primary that we had, it was like 213,000 registered voters, and it was hardly 7-9% voted. So, you know, you can't live by that. She has to get out there. She has to do something.
1: She got to motivate people. Got to motivate them.
2: Yes, she does. And her speech was, you know, her speech was really great. She talked about all the points and everything, but no one is hearing that.
1: No. Nope.
2: Especially us.
1: Yep. A few union members were there. How many people were there, you think?
2: Probably about approximately 60 at both events, but blacks were there. It was only like probably like 5 or 7 of us there at both events.
1: Jeez. Yep.
2: And so I'm not understanding, you know, what's going on whoever is running her campaign or whatever she's doing, but they're making a mistake.
1: Yeah.
2: Because I'm concerned that she's not going to carry Hamilton County.
1: Mm-hmm. Yeah. And it could be that way if she don't get off her ass and get around and talk to some people.
2: That is correct.
1: All right.
2: So you have a good day.
1: Hey, thanks for your call. Appreciate it. And I know Democrats are listening. They need to be getting on the phone, people who know how to reach her and her people. They need to be getting on the phone, talking to her people. I know y'all Democrats out there listening. Gwen McFarland, I know you out there. And what's his name, Linzer, head of the Hamilton County Democratic Party? Where are you? We do not need Vivek Ramaswamy as the governor of Ohio. We do not need Ramaswamy as our governor. He's going to be Trump 2.0 for Ohio. He's going to screw up Ohio just like Trump is screwing up the country. That's what Ramaswamy will do for us here in Ohio. He has learned from the best, you know. He has learned how to screw things up from the best. Donald Trump and Musk. Yeah. He's learned from the best. All right. Let's move along. Let's go to Bill. Bill, how are you?
3: I'm fine. I'm at Kroger's doing shopping.
1: Well, I'm glad you're Krogering this morning.
3: Yes, I am. I'd like to give a shout out to Carl, our driver at Meals and Wheels. Mike, our maintenance man at the Carthian Apartments, and my main man, Chico. I noticed that the Knicks have been making a rounds on the short circuit. Carl Anthony Towns was on late night last night with Seth Meyers.
1: Well, they've been all over the place. They were on the Today Show yesterday, so... Yeah.
3: Yeah, and Jalen Brunson, he was on the CBS this morning with his father.
1: Okay. And you're saying that to say what? Who cares about the Knicks? I know I don't.
3: Yeah, I feel the same way. I was really, really, really disappointed that the Spurs just ran out of steam. I mean, they had them at first.
1: Yeah.
3: The game 3 and 4, I tell you. Yeah, I'm disappointed, but you know what? The Spurs ain't going nowhere. They are going to be around for a while.
1: They'll be around. They're a young team, and they'll be around.
3: Yeah, I mean, both teams are young.
1: Yes.
3: But the Knicks, I tell you, they're just cocky, and they ought to be ashamed of themselves, really, man, for the fact that Game 3, when the Spurs just was drowning their asses in the first half.
1: Well, all that's over with. They won, and let's move on. Let's move on. Yeah, I don't want to rehash the NBA championships.
3: I'm going to make my Sunday show request, man, on the answering machine. So.
1: Oh, okay. Yeah, do it on there. All right. Thanks for your call.
3: Take care.
1: All right. Bye. And don't forget that number is 513-679-6028. If you have a request for the Sunday Soul Classics, yes. And we'll get them in there for you. All right. Let's go to Marquetta. Marquetta, what's going on?
4: Hey, mister, where what you doing?
1: What do you think? I'm sitting here talking to the people. Yes.
4: Got a couple of things I want to say to you.
1: Yes.
4: Amy Acton, from what I read this morning, is outraising Vivek Ramaswamy. Her average donation is $24. So I don't think that she has a urgent need.
1: He's going to put some of his own money in there. You know, he's a billionaire. He'll put some of his money in there for sure.
4: I just don't know why the SEC has not arrested Vivek. But you know that Peter, are you familiar with Peter Thiel in the PayPal Mafia?
1: Not really.
4: So the PayPal Mafia is Elon Musk, Peter Thiel, basically these techno giants. Elon Musk is not an original thinker. He stole X. He stole Tesla. And because his father was a rich emerald farmer or miner or whatever, he was able to push people out of the company and basically play a shell game. That's what you're seeing with the IPO going public. It's a shell game of this company and this company and that company. And he evaluates it. He's not a trillionaire yet. He's saying this is the potential.
1: Yes.
4: But that's who funds Vivek Ramaswamy, because the whole idea is like you see the rush towards the concern for AI data centers. But
1: yeah, you see that rush in Ohio, and especially here in Ohio. So he's going to be behind pushing that agenda forward. And they're already running attack commercials against Amy Acton. She could sprinkle a couple of little commercials, even, she's got money. She should not wait until September or October to start running. She should run a few now so her name can get in the minds of people. They can see some stuff other than just seeing negative ads against her.
4: She's sitting on her hands. But I told you, you should read that DNC autopsy report, because the party is looking at the party and calling it dead, because look, they're doing the same thing they did in the election. They're ignoring the rural and urban voters.
1: Yeah.
4: I got a larger question for you. What is the difference between this one-year-old child who was murdered by the police and Renee Good?
1: Okay, Renee Good. Fill me on a Renee Good.
4: The white lady who got killed by ICE, and everybody kept saying ICE was our problem, and we needed to fight ICE.
1: Well, I see it pretty much the same. It's the same situation.
4: Because
1: the cop said that she was driving the car towards
4: her. She didn't have a receipt for the diapers.
1: She did?
4: So it was a suspected shoplifting.
1: Oh, boy.
4: It wasn't confirmed.
1: Oh, Ben Crump is going to get over big time. I don't know how much money they have in Mississippi.
4: There's been riots in Mississippi in front of Walmart, and the police are discharging tear gas on large groups of black people who want some accountability. Now, I see your racist in the chat. Why are they mad at the Sackler Foundation? Why are they mad at us? Why are they mad at Purdue Pharma for making Middletown into a pill mill and turning their people into fentanyl and opioid addicts?
1: I'm not sure why.
4: Why do every morning they come to our chat to harass us while we're trying to figure out our social issue?
1: Yes. They just like to hang around and see what we're doing and cause havoc. That's all.
4: They need a sister like Iris. They need a white woman like Iris Rowley, a hero, somebody that represents maturity and culture, somebody that's about righteousness. And then I'm going to end with you with this. You know, it is Juneteenth, and I know y'all hate the historical discussions, but this is the 11th anniversary of the murder of the churchgoers at the,
1: South Carolina. It was,
4: it
1: was South Carolina.
4: This is the 11th anniversary. Let's not act like there's not a bloodlust going on for black, there's not people in the country who want to kill us just because we're black.
1: Yeah. Oh, yeah.
4: Let's not act like that's gone.
1: They're loading up, locking and loading.
4: What are we doing?
1: Hopefully we're doing the same quietly.
4: You know, all I get is a bunch of insults. I don't see any organizing or any, like I said, with Renee Good, black people was on fire. Ah, rah, rah, rah.
1: Yeah.
4: Here you got a one-year-old child sitting in his mother's lap. If you read the reports, they were driving in the direction of the police. They did not aim the car.
1: That's what I'm saying. I wish we had some body cam, but Mississippi is such a poor state. I doubt whether the cops even had body cam.
4: Even without body cam, a one-year-old is innocent.
1: Yes.
4: We live in a country where you're innocent until proven guilty. You're not supposed to be shooting people at suspected shoplifters. Jeffrey Dahmer made it to court. Charles Manson made it to court. So don't tell me that you got to kill Sandra Bland, you got to kill George Floyd, you got to kill a one-year-old, you got to kill Cyrus and all of these other people. And that's another thing. I heard you didn't really get into it. I don't know why you're not, you know, you are a voice. You are a platform.
1: What didn't I get into? I really didn't get into what?
4: The Columbia, South Carolina murder of the 14-year-old boy that Brent was trying to explain to you that legal-wise, they did not give him a fair, they did not give Mr. Chow a trial.
1: Well, I mean, we talked about that. I'm sure there's going to be some type of an appeal.
4: It's not. He's acquitted of murder. He's acquitted. He can't be recharged. There is no manslaughter. They charged him with murder, and because it was a murder conviction, it can't be retried. But my point in that is saying this: black children or black people are already deemed guilty in this country.
1: You can retry. You can retry a murder conviction. What do you mean?
4: Acquitted.
1: He was acquitted. Okay.
4: He was acquitted.
1: I got the wrong case. Which case are you talking about? The case
4: I'm talking about, Mr. Chow in Columbia, South Carolina, who had one of those capitalist vulture culture stores selling nothing but artificial food ingredients.
1: Oh, and the 14-year-old was running away. Yeah.
4: Listen, this is the important part. Cyrus walked in the store browsing. The lady said, "You buy now."
1: Right.
4: He said, "You know what? I'm going to put this water back and I'm going to leave." He left out the store. He left out of the store without conflict. He never brandished a gun and he never took a theft product.
1: Chased him down for 100 yards and shot him.
4: And he chased him down and shot him in the back. And they said it was self-defense. Now, on the stand, when it was time for question and answering, the witness said that Cyrus was shot when he fell and he stood up. He was shot in the back. Mr. Chow's son said he saw him raise a gun at him, and that's why his father. How can you raise a gun and get shot in the back?
1: Yes, that's true.
4: And see, these type of things keep playing out in our legal system. And what I'm telling black people is Democrats are not trying to save us. If we don't get together, if we got to stop the fight.
1: Well,
4: in the
1: as they say, we must save us. We must save us.
4: So, well, how are we going to do that?
1: That's a good question. I got to go, okay. Marquette. You're right. How are we going to do that? That's the $64,000 question. Let's take a break. We'll come back 12:30. The Buzz.
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0: Buzz of Cincinnati, your talk station. I knew a Democrat was out there listening. We got Gwen McFarland, who is the former head of the Hamilton County Democratic Party. Gwen McFarland, how you doing today?
1: Hey, I'm doing well, Lincoln. I'm out here in Seven Hills doing a job fair and voter registration right now for our people in the neighborhood.
0: All right. Well, I'm just I'm a little upset at Amy Acton. I mean, she needs to come to the black community, talk to the people, let people get to know her. Why does she pop in and pop out? What's going on with that?
1: Well, you know what? I'm glad you shared that with me, because what I'll do when I'm finished here with the job fair, I'm going to give her team a call, because she's coming back in town on the next Sunday, and I may be having an event for her, but she's going to be all over the place. So I will find out which communities I can get her into, in Avondale or somewhere like that. Give me a chance, and I'll do that, and I'll get back with you, Lincoln, and the people as well.
0: Well, I just wanted to get on the radio here and talk to the people, answer some questions, and let me interview her. That's what I'm looking for.
1: Well, I'm going to make it happen, Lincoln.
0: Okay. Right.
1: I'm going to make it happen.
0: All right. I appreciate that. I'm going to count on you to make that happen, Gwen. If anybody can make it happen, I know you can.
1: Oh, thank you, love. But just remember, they're having a big job fair out here in Seven Hills at the Welcome Overflow Ministries. Anybody looking for employment? They just hired two people from the job center. They're hiring right on the site.
0: Okay.
1: And I'm doing voter registration. So make sure you put that on the air, because I'm still out there working it, honey.
0: All right. Well, thank you for calling. We appreciate it.
1: All right, babe. All right.
0: Okay.
1: Bye-bye.
0: All right. That's Gwen McFarland. Now, she is one of the higher ups in the Hamilton County Democratic Party. So she says she's working on it. She's about the fifth person in the Democratic Party that has told me that. So we'll see. But she'll be in here on a Sunday. A lot good that's going to do me. I can't interview her on the Sunday Soul Classics. No, I can't. But, we'll see. All right. 513-749-1230. I think we have enough time to get to Vernon before we go to break. Vernon, how are you?
2: Hey, what's going on, brother? Can you hear me okay?
0: I hear you loud and clear. What's up?
2: Okay. Yeah, I'm wondering if the last time I checked showed that Amy Atkins was actually ahead by like 10 points, and I'm hoping that they're not overconfident.
0: Yeah.
2: You know, because it doesn't make any sense for her not to come down this way, just popping in and popping out. That makes too much sense. And I'm definitely not interested in anything that I can't figure who you talk to. We need to have results from who's ever going to be representing the Democrats. You know, and right now we really haven't seen anyone that can say, hey, this is what we do. Everything right now is about going after the orange jackass. Which, as we can tell, everything he's doing is falling apart.
0: Yep.
2: From Iran deal to
0: And this new deal is going to fall apart. You watch. That's why he's afraid to show it to anybody, but I think it's been leaked. But, he's just holding on to it. We'll see what's going to happen.
2: But I know what Farrell said. I try to have respect for these older guys, Lincoln. But, the reality is this. If I'm old and miserable and I sound like him, I think he's been a lap dog for a lot longer than I could ever be. I mean, you got to think of it. Didn't that guy tell you he walked past a window in his bedroom and money comes out of his pocket?
0: Yes, he did.
2: That's called a sucker. Because I got a funny feeling it's not a spirit in his house that's taking his money.
0: Yeah.
2: It's probably somebody that's laying next to him.
0: And he was serious, too. He was serious about that, too.
2: Yeah, that goes along with the other guy that walked me down like a woman.
0: Oh, boy. Unbelievable.
2: So I try to be respectful for these guys. I'm going to leave him alone, but I would tell anybody and everybody, our kids need to be ready to obtain skills.
0: Yes.
2: I'm sorry, I would never, ever change my mind on that.
0: Yeah, I agree with you. I agree. Everybody can't own a business. If everybody owned a business, who would work for the businesses?
2: I've had two jobs in 30 years.
0: Yes.
2: And it's not many black men that can say they've had two jobs in 30 years. But either, A, I must be damn good at it, or B, I must be making some good-ass money.
0: Mm-hmm. Yeah.
2: You know, and I'll pay my home off in 17 years that I have built. So if that makes me a lap dog, then guess what? I'll be the lap dog.
0: I hear you.
2: But I'm going to make this paper.
0: Now he called
2: you. I'm going to handle my business, and that's what life's about.
0: He called you a sheepdog. Sheepdog mentality.
2: Sheepdog.
0: Yes.
2: That's okay.
0: I believe
2: he'll be all right. He just need to change his diaper and find somebody to talk to. He'll be all right.
0: All right, Vernon. Thanks for your call.
2: Brother,
0: all right, thanks for your call. Let's take a break, and then we'll come back. 513-749-1230. Vernon's line is available if you want to jump on that. It's the Lincoln Ware Show, 1230, The Buzz.
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0: 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All right, let's go to the Dukes to find out what's cooking on a Wednesday. What's cooking today?
14: Hey, good morning to you, Lincoln, and a very pleasant good morning, Buzz listeners. It is Wednesday, June the 17th, and we have some beautiful weather out there today. Now, if you're still trying to get some great seats for the Cincinnati Music Festival, we can help you find some of the best seating for the best possible price. 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And you already know that Upscale Events is presenting its White Affair Day Party coming up July the 4th at the Willow Event Center from 3 until 7. 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And don't forget, everybody gets a free slice of our buttercream or lemon pound cake with the purchase of any meal. Have a great day, everybody. We'll talk at you later, Lee.
0: Now, that's my favorite meal. Are you talking about some meatloaf and collard greens and cornbread? Oh, man.
14: Well, that only shows that you grew up in the country, and you know what good eating is all about.
0: All right. I may stop by and see you today.
14: Sounds great, Lincoln.
0: All right. That's the Dukester. Some meatloaf and collard greens? Oh, man. I'm good to go. I'm good to go. Yes. All right. 513-749-1230. Lincoln Ware with you. It is Wednesday, and let's see. Let's go to Al and then Ed. Al, how are you?
15: Respect, love, and blessings, Lincoln. Thanks for taking the call. Hey, you were talking about the Democrats and the Republicans. And, unfortunately, we're not privileged to the agenda and the truth, but they gave us the blueprint, which is Project 2025. The Democrats and the Republicans, they're, you know, the same entity. They're going to put in who they want in, and if the person that gets in isn't the one that Trump wants in, they won't be effective.
0: Wait, go, say that again. Say that again.
15: They're going to try to put in who they want to put in. If by some chance the person that they don't want to get in doesn't get in, that person, governor, mayor, whatever, yeah, it will be ineffective.
0: Yeah. Okay.
15: So that should tell us, the Black community, the only community that cares about us, that they don't have us in the future plan. We continue to do our enemies' bidding. And until we collectively realize that, you know, we won't get it. We'll keep going around and around every year, every month, every Juneteenth, every, you know, Black family reunion. And until we go ahead and say, enough is enough, we don't really need you guys to govern us.
0: Yeah.
15: Because you're not doing a good job.
0: And then when we say that, then what?
15: We govern ourselves.
0: Okay, we govern. Where we get the money from to govern ourselves?
15: We'll get it from ourselves.
0: Oh, boy.
15: We'll produce that need ourselves.
0: Oh, boy.
15: Because, Lincoln, they don't have our best interest at hand. All they want us to do is work for them, not work with them. Who is the government working with in the Black community? The Black community has great ideas, great leaders, great agendas for everybody, but what culture of people is backing our agenda fully?
0: But, okay.
15: I mean, Iris Rowley, that's a prime example. If you have a great platform that benefits everybody, and you don't get behind it, then you have to say, well, why? Is it the person? Because it couldn't be the platform, because the platform has everybody involved.
0: Okay, so let's take away all the money. Let's take away the money that Iris is being paid to pay the people who work for her out there on a daily basis, pounding the pavement, and they do a great job. Let's take away the money that she's able to pay them. Those people, they got to make a living. They're going to be doing something else. So you're still going to have to depend on them.
15: Oh. Depend on who?
0: The people you say, we don't need to depend on them anymore. You said we need to do it for ourselves. That's what you said. We need to govern. You said we need to govern ourselves. We need to govern ourselves. How does that look? How does that look?
15: It looks okay. The Hispanic community.
0: Okay.
15: Now, they look out for themselves.
0: they have jobs. They work at places just like we were.
15: No. Lincoln, they don't have jobs. They have businesses. They have services.
0: They have jobs. Every Hispanic don't have a business. They have jobs. They might start a business, but they have jobs too.
15: Okay. Name a Mexican restaurant that you like.
0: Oh boy, I don't know. There's restaurants all over. Mexican restaurants all over. I agree. Exactly. There's black restaurants too.
15: You know what? You know the only black restaurant we're really familiar with?
0: What?
15: The Dukester.
0: Oh, get out of here! There's Soul Secrets. There's Southern Grace. There's Soul Secrets. Southern Grace.
15: I love Southern Grace.
0: You know?
15: I love Southern Grace.
0: Yeah, they're black restaurants.
15: But for those restaurants that we're trying to patronize that may not be able to afford all of the advertising dollars, I know that you give them shots out and things of that nature, but, like, you know, we got to hear about them.
0: Yeah, that's true. I agree there. And,
15: I'm not trying to tell the station what to do, but, like, Southern Grace, I just had my my birthday party there, and that's a great establishment. And, you know, we're going back. We've been back. You know, that's, you know, what I'm trying to do, support all my black businesses. Come see Lotion, the whole nine yards.
0: Yes.
15: Because we're the only one.
0: Well, even Come See Lotion, he's got a main business. I mean, and, you know, he probably has people working for him. So everybody can't own a business. Some people have to work.
15: I know, Lincoln. But when he goes to the event over there, and when he has his event
0: at the Seventh-day Adventist Church, yes.
15: Right. We see us in the building.
0: Yes.
15: Okay, he has us helping us.
0: Yes.
15: Okay, so that makes me feel better.
0: Makes me feel better, too, because I get paid. I'm a worker. See, I'm a worker. See, I'm a worker for that business. So, you know.
15: You would be sideways if he had WL up there, right? We would have problems, wouldn't we?
0: Well, if he wanted black folks there, then he wouldn't have them there.
15: No, if he just wanted the dollar, you know what I mean? If his bottom line was just the dollar.
0: Yeah. Well, I don't know. Will they buy what he's selling? I don't know. You know, white folks, for the most part, they don't shop in black places.
15: I understand that. So what does that tell you? That tells me that they don't care about us.
0: Yes.
15: You know, we are responsible to care about them for whatever reason, Deuteronomy 28.
0: Oh, boy.
15: We have to do that due diligence.
0: All right.
15: We have to have self-preservation first. And if you can ask some of the listeners, what is the community, you know, nationality of people who support the black community? We'll call it the black American.
0: All right.
15: And it's all, you can
0: Al,
15: all
0: you've been on too long. I
15: day.
0: Got to go. Al, I got to go. I appreciate your call. But I hear what you're saying. Thanks for your call. Whoa, boy. My head spins around like The Exorcist when Al is on. Let's take a break. We'll come back. 12:30, The Buzz.
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0: 1230 WDBZ. It's a Wednesday. Lincoln Ware with you till 1 o'clock. Coming up at 1, the Righteous Reverend Al Sharpton. Coming from 1 till 4. And then at 4 o'clock, you get a rebroadcast of the Lincoln Ware Show. Then at 7 o'clock, it's Tavis Smiley. Tavis Smiley from 7 to 10 right here on 1230 The Buzz. All right, let's move along. Let's see. Let's go to Tierra. Is this Tierra Powell or just somebody named Tierra? Tierra.
1: It is Tierra Powell. How you doing, Mr. Ware?
0: Pretty good. What's going on?
1: Nothing much. I wanted to call in. I've been trying to call in for the past 2 days, but those lines be busy.
0: Yeah, and plus you was getting your hair done. You was getting your hair done yesterday.
1: So. Mind your business. And this is super late notice, and this is why I really was trying to call in for the past 2 days. I know the other day people were talking about homes being repaired and things like that, but there is a call that LISC of Greater Cincinnati put together that is happening in 10 minutes, and it's a 30-minute webinar, and they have six different organizations or five different organizations on there that currently have programs. Three of those, one is Habitat, obviously, with the repair program. One is people working cooperatively. The city of Cincinnati also has the Harbor program where they have money for homeowner assistance with repairs and building order remission. So I know Mr. Poole calls in a lot about that.
0: Yes, yes.
1: And so I know that they do have that. And on this call, you'll have the Revive and Thrive, which is a loan that's through LISC. Again, Habitat. And then you also have Hamilton County's HIP program. They have a representative that'll be on this call as well. Also included is a port. They also have a legacy home improvement loan program. And I know that call happens in 10 minutes, but if they call LISC, they can probably get the link really quick to jump on there, and they'll have representatives from each of those organizations going over the qualifications and requirements. Because some of them, you have to live in the city of Cincinnati, but then there's also some that are open up to Hamilton County. So I just wanted to call in to let people know there is money out there. Not every program is for everybody. Before anybody call in and say they weren't eligible for something, but this is something to kind of help them ask.
0: Okay, now how do they get on this webinar?
1: So I have a link for it, but I don't want people calling my cell phone. But if they call LISC and ask for Lachey or Valerie Daly, I'm sure that one of them can get them over the link within a day.
0: If they call who now?
1: LISC. I have the number.
0: Okay.
1: It's 513-723-1026.
0: Okay. And they can get the number to the, get the link for the webinar and where there's money available for you to get your home repaired and all kind of stuff, things like that. Yes.
1: Yep. They'll have all of it. It's only 30 minutes, so it's not super long. But again, you can go to each of those organizations' website, I'm sure, and get the information as well. But the 30 minutes is just a good way for people to hear about what's out there and see what they're eligible for.
0: All right. That sounds good to me. Hopefully, Stanford and his folks are listening to that because they come up with every excuse in the world not to be able to make those repairs.
1: I mean, and I would be remiss if I didn't say also, you know, that's what OwnCincy is for. So those were, that link is open, owncincy.org. They can come there, and then we also will have a lot of these same folks there giving information about the various repair programs.
0: All right. Now, somebody asked, could you put the link in the chat?
1: I'm driving, y'all. I can try when I pull over.
0: Okay.
1: But again, if they just call, they can get the link sent to them directly.
0: Okay.
1: I can't do so many things at one time.
0: All right. 513-723-1026.
1: Yep.
0: Call that number and get the link to the webinar on money available for home repair. All right.
1: All right.
0: Tierra Powell, great
1: Thank
0: talking
1: you,
0: to you. We'll see you Friday over at the Pike 2.
1: Yeah, with my hair done.
0: Oh, with your hair done. Okay. All right.
1: Bye.
0: Thanks for your call. All right. Yeah. She couldn't call in yesterday because she was getting that hair done. And you know how long it takes when you're getting that hair done. It takes like a half day. Oh, I don't want to hear from Loud Voice Joyce. Oh boy, here we go. I never should have said that. Loud Voice Joyce would come in with 1,000 reasons why it won't take a half day. Well, bump and curl takes about 15 minutes.

0: Yes, all right. Remember that song, huh? Coming to America. Yes. 513-749-1230. Did we ever get to Ed? Man, did Ed disappear? Ed, call back. I always love talking to Corvette Ed. Ed, call back. We'll get you in there. All right. Meridian Knight James. And I'll be so glad when I can call you Mississippi James again. Meridian Knight, go ahead. How you doing?
1: Hey, about another week or so, 2 weeks.
0: All right.
1: Yeah, Lincoln, I'm going to try to bring some civility between the conversation. I like what Pharaoh and I like what Vernon, but they on two opposite ends of the spectrum. And what both of them need to understand, we got to blend these two together.
0: Yes.
1: There's nothing wrong with having an Afrocentric mindset and go back and study ancient Africa, how great our peoples was.
0: Mm-hmm.
1: All the stuff we created, we made, it got stolen, got pilfered, whitewashed, and then gave back to, given back to us.
0: Yes.
1: So we need both of them. And being Afrocentric don't stop you from making money. I don't know how we got on this money thing, that's anti-Afrocentric. No, you can do both of them. But what's working, I see working, is the master plan of separate and divide. And Vernon kept saying the old peoples, made jokes about changing Pampers and all that. Well, that's part of the master. When I say master plan, that's a play on word. But I'm talking about, even the Europeans keeping the blacks separated.
0: Mm-hmm.
1: And we got a history that we know this is true. So I'm saying, since we know the truth, let's work toward that.
0: Yes, yes. I hear you.
1: Pulling together, not just staying in your one indoctrination in your mind. And, when I look at Eurocentric, I look at money, power, and control. You double down and do it over again. Whether you got a lie, steal, or kill, that's, look at the history. Just look at the history. Now, to be Afrocentric, I think that's what will give us some pride to know where we came from, or at least have an idea. Because Egypt was going on with a civilization almost 3,000 years before Europe even came out of the cave.
0: Mm-hmm.
1: And when they did come out of the cave, they came out with a vengeance, going all over the world, just like Trump is doing now with this war. This war ain't about no peace. It's about money, power, and control, taking land and minerals. They just wrapping it up, talking about peace and that type stuff. But they do what they do. Now we got to come together and start doing what we need to do.
0: Yes.
1: And if we put these big brains together,

0: put out a lot of good points. Now, I've been following that case where a one-year-old got shot in Mississippi. But, yes, they do have cameras there. You know, even in some of the poorest of
1: Mississippi,
0: country, communities.
1: They
0: do have cameras. But once again, that was a moving car. How many times have we seen this play out?
1: Right. I know. If it's moving, they're going to say it would look like it was coming in my direction and I had to defend myself. That's
0: right.
1: And that's the only
0: bad thing.
1: And
0: that direction may have been 50 feet away.
1: Yeah.
0: But if they can play that game,
1: they're going to go to shooting. They're going to milk it.
0: So we got to wise up and look at, see what it is, you know. But like you say, Walmart should have had cameras also.
1: Yes.
0: So we get a chance to look at that.
1: All right, guy.
0: Have a good day.
1: Thanks for your call, Meridian Knight James. 513-749-1230. Lincoln Ware with you till 1 o'clock this afternoon. And the council's going to vote on the budget today. They'll take a final vote for next year's city budget. And I do believe that the Farmer Music Center will get their $2 million. They wanted $8 million, but the mayor said, nah, baby, nah, let's go to $2 million. I don't think the people will fuss as much as we cut them down to $2 million, but they might raise hell with $8 million. So they cut that down to $2 million. So we'll see what happens. Final vote on the budget jumps off today at City Hall. Yes. All right. We've got news coming up and we'll come back on the other side. The Lincoln Ware Show, 1230, The Buzz.
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3: The Butler County Prosecutor's Office is clearing officers involved in two separate shootings this year. Middle police officers were cleared of wrongdoing in an April 17th incident where a man shot at officers during an arrest and they returned gunfire. Police are also cleared in connection with the shooting inside of a Westchester apartment where a suspect had a knife to a woman's neck. The Butler County Prosecutor says grand juries reviewed each case and did not return indictments against any officers involved. Three people are in the hospital after a shooting in Coleraine Township. Police responded to a shopping center Tuesday afternoon where three people were found injured. A police investigation is underway. Liberty Township trustees are set to make a final decision about the process for reviewing data center proposals. The Liberty Township Zoning Commission approved the change on Monday that would allow trustees to decide on future data center projects on a case-by-case basis. One person was injured after a shooting. The Hamilton County Sheriff's Office Criminal Investigation Section responded to the scene about 3 p.m. Tuesday. The person who was found hurt was taken to the hospital. I'm Heather Pasco on 1230 The Buzz.
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1: I wish everybody would be just like that. Turn off the TV. Don't have anything on but the Lincoln Ware Show. Yes. If everybody did that, this would be a much better show. Yes, we'd have, instead of 1 million, we had 2 million people listening to the Lincoln Ware Show. Let me tell you. So turn off the TV. I don't want anything on but the Lincoln Ware Show. Yes. All right, 513-749-1230, Lincoln Ware with you. And earlier we were talking about Chick-fil-A's reign as the top fast food restaurant is over. I didn't think anybody would take down the mighty Chick-fil-A. But Jersey Mike's took them down. But it was close. They only beat him by one. They only beat him by one. And telling you, down at the bottom of the list was Little Caesars. And as far as Burger King wasn't up high on the list of the top, they high on the list for the burger joints, but as

0: far as just plain old fast food restaurants, Burger King wasn't as high as I wanted it to be, but it was up there. You got Jersey Mike's, Chick-fil-A, Jimmy John's, Panda Express, KFC, Papa John's, Pizza Hut, Domino's, Raising Cane, Starbucks, Subway, Burger King, Culver's, Dunkin', and Little Caesars. In that order. But the new king of the quick service restaurant chains, Jersey Mike's. I'll have it Mike's way. All right, let's move along. Let's go to Larry. Larry, how are you?
1: Hello, Mr. Ware. How you doing?
0: Larry, I'm doing pretty good. How are you today? What's on your mind?
1: Oh, three things I'm making quick there. First of all, I want to tell Mike McCoy that thanks. I didn't do so well at the Kentucky Derby, but the Belmont turned out pretty good for me.
0: Okay.
1: Tell him I like the just for entertainment purposes.
0: Yes, okay.
1: Yes, I just tell him keep on just for entertainment.
0: That entertainment turned out all right for you, huh?
1: Yes, it did.
0: All right.
1: I said thanks.
0: All right. I'm sure he's listening. I'm sure he's patting himself on the back.
1: Well, he did a great job. With that information for entertainment purposes
0: only. Yes.
1: Yes. And then the other thing was that UFC, that fight that Trump threw on the other day, that was totally a mess, wasn't it?
0: Oh, it was a hot mess. Trailer trash mess.
1: Yes, it was. It was really bad. I don't understand why they would degrade the White House. It may not be the best place in the world, but degrade the White House and put something like that on.
0: It was horrible. It was horrible.
1: And my last comment was, you said Ashley Kirkland, when she's going to be on your show?
0: Oh, I think she said the first week in July she'll be in. July.
1: Okay.
0: You're a big Ashley Kirkland fan?
1: Oh, hey, Channel 9, Channel 12, 19, they don't have nothing on 5 when it comes to. I think Ashley Kirkland is one of the prettiest young ladies, black lady on the show. Well, I said pretty lady altogether, regardless of black or white.
0: Yes.
1: I think that other TV, they need, I don't know what happened to Channel 9. They was up there for a while.
0: Yes,
1: but Channel 9 just dropped.
0: Yes.
1: But no, Channel 5 got a winner with Ashley Kirkland.
0: Oh, yeah. Oh, yeah.
1: I'm a big fan of hers.
0: She's got the whole package. She's got the whole package.
1: Who you telling? what's the guy for the Commodore said? She make a young old man wish for younger days.
0: Yes, there you go. She make a blind man talk about seeing again.
1: Oh, yeah. Make a cripple man walk straight.
0: All right, Larry. I appreciate your call.
1: Okay, I enjoy the show, sir. Keep it up.
0: Thanks for your call. Larry, I think he'll be front and center when I have Ashley Kirkland on. He'll have YouTube on with the big screen TV. He'll be watching Ashley on this big screen TV. Yes. She'll be in here first week in July. Yes. All right. 513-749-1230. Let's go to my good friend Janice. Janice, how are you today?
2: I'm good, Lincoln. How are you?
0: I'm hanging in there. What's on your mind?
2: You know, I was just thinking, do you realize that some of your male callers are in the same age range or even older than Dr. King and Medgar Evers and many other men who were involved in the civil rights movement?
0: Yes, yes.
2: I can't imagine Dr. King or some of those men calling into a radio station, which they didn't have access to anyway.
0: Right.
2: Saying, nobody told me, what am I supposed to do?
0: Yeah.
2: I mean, it seems like the intellect level has dropped.
0: Yes, yes.
2: I mean, nobody is trying to come up with a strategy. Although we have, those men that I previously mentioned fought a hard battle and gained some rights and privileges that we enjoy now, and some of the young men, and I say young men because it's mostly young men, unfortunately, don't think that what those men fought and died for is important, such as the right to vote.
0: Mm-hmm.
2: That was a hard-fought battle.
0: Yeah.
2: I mean,
0: a lot of blood.
2: We were never supposed to be able to have the right to vote. And sometimes I think when you've always had a right and a privilege, you don't take it as seriously as someone who never had it before.
0: Mm-hmm.
2: So as I listen to a lot of the comments from some of the, and I'll say younger men, they don't seem to appreciate that. It doesn't mean anything that they have the right to vote.
0: Right.
2: They can just ignore it and say, oh, I can if I want to, but they don't understand the structure that this country is built on. And part of it is your ability to vote and to determine who you want to represent you. Now, of course, there are a lot of things that need to be straightened out. But for now, right now, that right to vote is one of the most important mm-hmm. things that you have.
0: Yeah. Now, somebody left you something. You'll probably see it. It's on YouTube. He says, Janice doesn't realize that her generation was soft and bullied younger blacks. Now, that's not true at all.
2: Kidding. I don't even know who said that.
0: You know, they walked into barking German shepherds, fire hoses, and billy clubs and all kind of stuff. And they stood there and, hey, they waited for the cops to bring it to them. You know, they didn't run. They stood there.
2: Well, and here's the other thing. You know, because, like I said, when you've always had rights and privileges, you don't even understand somebody who never had rights and privileges.
0: Right.
2: You just all talk. That's what that is, all talk.
0: Never been told you can't go in that restaurant or this is for whites only. This water fountain is for whites only. The bathroom is for whites only. You got to go around to the back. They never been told that before.
2: And even at my age, I would never say that my ancestors who were older than me were soft. They were tougher than nails.
0: Yes.
2: Do you hear me?
0: Oh, yeah.
2: Those people were tough because when you never had any rights and privileges to protect yourself, you had to live on your own instincts. You had to be creative and figure out what to do.
0: Yes.
2: Whoever said that has no knowledge about anything because evidently they've always had rights and privileges.
0: Mm-hmm.
2: So, no, they couldn't walk in the shadow of their ancestors.
0: You got that right.
2: Because those ancestors are dead right now so that they can talk that smack.
0: Yep.
2: So, no, when you've always had rights and privileges.
0: Yeah, you take for granted. You take it for granted.
2: Yes, you do. And so I just want people to have some strategies. That's all I'm saying. If you're so smart, you can come up with better things than you say that your ancestors did. Let's see what you can do. First of all, you have to maintain the rights and privileges that you have now.
0: Mm-hmm.
2: Let's see how you can do that.
0: Yeah.
2: I mean, once those rights and privileges are gone, let's see how tough you are then. Yeah.
0: And that was a black guy who said that, too.
2: That's what I'm talking about. those guys who are older than Dr. King was when he started.
0: Right. I mean, how old was he when he was killed? 32?
2: Yeah, he
0: 36?
2: Was a young guy.
0: I know, he was young, yeah.
2: I mean, those were some smart guys. They had to look at the system and see what they could do to change it. And they had some bright minds. Everybody's sitting around here now talking about, ain't nobody told me. Our ancestors, our elders need to tell us when they don't want to listen to their elders. Now, here's what I say. You know, I'm always wanting to learn something from young or old. It doesn't matter. But I'm not going to sit around and say nobody can tell me anything
0: mm-hmm.
2: when I'm trying to figure out what to do.
0: Yeah.
2: But you want to blame somebody because it's easy to blame when you sit there and just say, oh, ain't nobody told me or whatever. You have no strategies. I mean, no strategies.
0: Yeah.
2: I don't hear any strategies come out of these telephone calls. Everybody can talk about what somebody didn't do.
0: And what somebody should do.
2: But have absolutely no strategy.
0: Right.
2: And, you know, when I think about the Civil Rights Movement, it took years for them to come up with the final results because they had to train people.
0: Oh, yeah.
2: Nonviolence is not a normal thing.
0: They had to go through training to sit at the counter and not get arrested when somebody, puts cigarette ashes on your head and stuff like that. You know, they had to sit there and take that stuff.
2: They had to go through training because it's not. People are not inherently nonviolent.
0: Yeah. No way I could have stood there and let that happen to me without doing something. I don't know how they did it, I tell you.
2: I don't either, but they had a plan. They had a strategy. And it worked. But, yeah, you can sit back and talk all you want about elders but they paid the price, so yes, you could sit there and talk smack.
0: All right, Janice, you're absolutely right.
2: Okay.
0: I'm going to see if I can get Julie to come by and pick you up if you can't get the advice.
2: I can drive.
0: All right, Janice.
2: Okay.
0: Thanks for your call.
2: Bye-bye.
0: All right, that's Janice. Yeah. You know, I thought maybe she wanted to spend a little niece aunt time, you know, with Julie. I don't know. But I tell you who we won't see Friday, and that's Blade. Because he's afraid Julie going to show up there. And if ever in life Julie sees Blade again, she got something for him. <You know? laughs> Yes. All right. 513-749-1230. We need to take a break and then we'll come back. It's Lincoln Ware, 1230, The Buzz.
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0: WDBZ, The Buzz of Cincinnati, your talk station. It's Lincoln Ware on a Wednesday afternoon. I'll be around till maybe 12:45 if we can get the real Terrence Howard to take over the last 15. Actually, it will only be 10 minutes because I'll leave at the break, and it'll only be 10 minutes.
14: Hey, I don't have a choice, you know?
0: Yeah, right.
14: What can I say?
0: You could always play some YouTube music.
14: Yeah,
0: you know?
14: I'll just do that, Mr. Ware.
0: Oh, yeah, right.
14: I'll just do that. And you'll be so happy when you hear the rebroadcast.
0: Oh, my goodness. Oh, boy.
14: Yeah, yeah.
0: I couldn't stomach that, I don't think. Yeah. All right, let's go to the guy who's just dogging out Janice. Fame, how you doing?
15: I'm out here mashing for my rations. How you doing?
0: I'm hanging in there. What's on your mind?
15: Nothing. I wasn't talking out Janice. At the same time, I it was weird just hearing her, call for 10 minutes and basically complain that she lost the birth certificate lottery.
0: What do you mean she lost the birth certificate lottery?
15: Yeah, she was born later than she wanted to be.
0: Oh, boy. What do you mean later than she wanted to be?
15: Apparently she don't like where she was born.
0: Well, I mean,
15: you know, and all she does every damn show is pick on young people. Let it go, lady.
0: She does not pick on young people.
15: You grew up in hell.
0: She just don't like the way the direction some young people are going. Simple as that.
15: Her people in her generation thought the young people of her generation was going the wrong way. I guarantee
0: it happens daily. It's that way with every generation. Her parents probably thought she was too radical and everything. You know, they probably tried to keep her from going out protesting and stuff. That's how it is.
15: Right. Just like you, for 50 years you came on these records, on these TV talk shows and called younger people what? Young punks.
0: No, I only call the people young punks when they was doing stuff that was young, that a young punk would do.
15: Exactly.
0: You don't call
15: Wells the old punk.
0: He's that too.
15: You wouldn't do that.
0: Yes, I would. I would. I have called him a punk before.
15: You know? Leave them kids alone.
0: Look, when kids go out and do crazy stuff that they shouldn't be doing, I'll talk about them. Simple as that.
15: Right.
0: And I'll call them young punks.
15: You ain't never called, you know, these old, like Elwood. You ain't called him an old punk, an old drunk.
0: What do you mean? Why would I call him an old drunk? He had one drink and somebody cut him off and he had a wreck. So, what are you talking about?
15: You ain't call him an old lucky summer gun. To be out, like, go sit down somewhere, dude.
0: Well, I think he would consider himself lucky to be out. He would consider himself lucky to be out. And he would probably say God helped him get out, but he considered himself lucky. He was on death row for a while. He could have been dead by now if they had the medicine to put him to sleep.
15: Right. So you should have told him, hey, I think your old butt need to... When he got off death row, you should have told him, I think your old buddy needs to sit down and count your blessings.
0: Hey, what is wrong with you, Fame?
15: Well, ain't nothing wrong with
0: you.
15: Me.
0: You sound like you're angry at the world.
15: I'm an advocate for the youth.
0: Okay.
15: You understand me? I'm an advocate of the youth. I don't like the way that old generation...
0: And what do you do for them other than talk?
15: What do you mean, what do I do for them?
0: Yeah, I'm an advocate for the youth. What do you do?
15: I give service to them.
0: Okay. What kind of service? Lip service?
15: After school service.
0: No.
15: After athletic services, you know, college readiness, you know, things like that.
0: Mm-hmm.
15: I don't need to toot my own horn and talk about how, you know, my old generation gives back. I just do it.
0: Well, I hear you say what you're doing. I hear you saying it. And if you are, that's good. Keep doing it.
15: You know, I mean, what I'm going to come on this 50,000 watt blowtorch and lie for?
0: I don't know. Some people do.
15: You didn't accuse her of lying.
0: She wasn't lying. Janice people. Wasn't lying. She was everything she was saying was the truth.
15: Those were her opinions.
0: Those were her opinions. I know for a fact it was the truth.
15: Mr. Ware, I'm just saying the young people deserve better than that. We deserve a better shape.
0: Nobody's knocking.
15: They deserve a better shape from the older generation.
0: Look, she wasn't knocking younger people.
15: I didn't hear her say nothing positive about them.
0: What's the plan? She just said, what's the plan?
15: You're disrespectful to them.
0: She wanted the plan. What's the plan?
15: Just like that man, in New York who got shot by the 13-year-old on the bus because he's talking about him trying to tell the boy to quit turning his music so loud or being so loud on the phone. It's like there's still rules of engagement. You can't just like run up on somebody random and try to bully them.
0: Well, I agree there, but you should have sense enough to know you don't get on the bus talking loud and playing your music loud. There's other people on there.
15: If he knew better, he would do better.
0: Well, that's up to his parents.
15: He would have been doing better.
0: That's up to his parents to make sure he knows better.
15: And now it's up to that guy who got killed, the dude just got custody of his daughter.
0: Yeah. Well.
15: And that going on. But that is what it is. All I'm saying is this. That's water under the bridge. It is what it is. I'm just commenting on the show. Lincoln, I need you. I need an interview from you.
0: For what?
15: For my podcast.
0: So you want me to come on your podcast?
15: Why not? The most interesting man in Cincinnati.
0: When do you do your podcast? When is your podcast?
15: It's taped whenever I
0: know.
15: It's not daily.
0: Okay, when do you want to do it? Get in touch with me. I'll
15: get in touch with you.
0: I'll come on there.
15: Thank you. I appreciate that, sir. And you can share some cheer to the youths, to the younger generations, and show them it ain't really like that.
0: All right,
15: appreciate your time. Be well.
0: Thanks for your call. Okay, unbelievable. Oh, boy. I mean, Janice was telling the truth. Just because the truth hurts sometimes, Fame, you can't take it. Like, she wasn't lying. She was telling the truth. And the truth hurts every now and then. JB, how are you?
16: Hey, how you doing today, Mr. Bear?
0: I'm hanging in there. What's up?
16: Not much. I remember the time when Dr. King got killed and all around, and they had the National Guard out and things like that.
0: Yes.
16: And I was just wondering, what are they going to do now with Trump in office, man? It seemed like things are getting worse for the youth and for the older people, too.
0: Yes, they're getting worse for everybody. Everybody's suffering under Donald Trump.
16: Yeah. I just wonder, man, will it ever end, you know?
0: Yeah. Well, it'll end in 28.
16: 28?
0: Yeah.
16: Who you think going to be the next president of the United States?
0: That, I don't know yet. That's good. I have to wait to see who's actually running before I can tell you who it'll be.
16: You think Kamala going to try to run again?
0: I believe she's going to give it another shot, yes.
16: I believe she will, too. I believe she'll come in there.
0: Yes.
16: I really do.
0: But, I can't see, Gavin Newsom. I don't know. Both of them from California. That's going to be a tough one. I don't know. I don't know if both of them will run or will one not. I don't know. If both of them may run, we'll see. We'll have to wait and see. I say the more, the merrier in that Democratic who's running. I don't know who's going to do it. I don't know who will be the one. But it'll be maybe at least four or five Democrats trying to win the primary and become president of the United States. I don't know.
16: Yeah. And what's happening with Blade, man? What's wrong with him? Is he all right?
0: Blade? Well, I haven't heard from him in a few days, but I'm sure he's all right. He's too ornery for anything to happen to him.
16: All right. I know what you mean.
0: Thanks for your call.
16: All right.
0: I just cracked JB up. Let's take a break. We'll come back. Sly, we're coming to you after the break. It's the Lincoln Ware Show, 1230, The Buzz.
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0: 1230 WDBZ, the buzz of Cincinnati, your talk station. Lincoln Ware with you till 1 o'clock this afternoon, almost one, close to one. I got to be over at the public library, the main library. Yes. Right down on, I think it's Vine Street. Yeah.
1: By the way, Mr. Ware, since you're leaving a little early, I'm just going to make an invitation to the callers. Listen, if you called in yesterday, I'll give you the final 10 minutes. If you call in earlier today, we'll just make it an open line.
0: Yes, just
1: let's do that.
0: Just make it so that he doesn't have to sit there and talk by himself.
1: I'll be your therapist today. Yes. Whatever you want to talk about, I'll be your therapist.
0: Maybe Jerrica will give you a call.
1: Okay, we'll just end the show early.
0: Yes. show's over. Thank you very much. Where's Lou Rawls when you need him? Yeah. Unbelievable. I miss Lou Rawls. I tell you, I miss that song. Groovy people. All right. Let's move along. Let's go to Detroit and talk to Sly. Sly, what's going on up in Detroit?
2: Everything's everything, man. First off, you probably get mad at me, but Popeye's chicken, to me, you get more flavor from the napkin when you might wipe your mouth. Popeye's is too bland for me. Oh, I eat Popeye's chicken, I belch, and it don't remind me of nothing. But the red beans and rice is good, though.
0: Yeah.
2: And Red Barn, a hamburger place, had the best chicken I had ever eaten.
0: What was the name of it?
2: Red Barn.
0: Yeah, Red Barn? Like a barn?
2: Yes, sir.
0: Yeah, we had one here years ago, back in the 60s. I didn't know.
2: That's where it originated.
0: Yeah. I didn't know they still had them around. They still have them there?
2: No.
0: Oh, they don't have them there. Okay.
2: The entire franchise left in 1979. They went under.
0: Okay. I know I used to run across the street when I was at Woodward High School, run across the street and eat lunch over there. Yeah.
2: Yeah, we had several of them here. But I just had to chime in on two of your previous callers. I have to agree with what Janice was saying.
0: Yeah.
2: And I'll say both the young men and women, too many of these young men and young ladies I would engage in conversation, and it's the I don't do politics stuff, and I have to remind them, if you are black, if you don't do politics, politics going to do you.
0: Yeah, that's true.
2: Because politics mandates whether or not you have toilet paper to use, because that has to be regulated.
0: Mm-hmm.
2: Okay?
0: Yeah.
2: All right? So then the caller afterwards went through all of that conversation and then ends with, if you know better, you'll do better. But he didn't say anything about who's going to teach better.
0: Right.
2: What happened to each one teach one?
0: Right, right.
2: Okay, and also, listening throughout the different conversations, we got so much done with less technology. We got two cell phones, an iPod, an iPad, MacBook, and everything else. Can't get nothing done.
0: Mm-hmm.
2: I can recall when the only social media we had was Jet Magazine, Black Talk Radio,
0: and Ebony,
2: and church announcements on Sunday.
0: Don't forget about Ebony Magazine.
2: That's true. Now, have you ever heard of black people shutting down an entire city with a boycott?
0: No, shutting down an entire city?
2: Yes.
0: Not really. I don't know.
2: Okay, let me tell
0: you. Depends on how large. Was it a small city or a large city?
2: Mid-sized city.
0: Okay.
2: Well, my former neighbor and mentor, Joe Madison.
0: Okay.
2: Called for a boycott.
0: Oh,
2: a Fairlane Mall in Dearborn, Michigan.
0: Dearborn, the park. It was something with a park up there.
2: They would not allow black people in the park, which sits on the southern border of Detroit.
0: Yes.
2: And I was part of that. I was 19. Okay, that was the last time Rosa Parks got arrested, because we, along with Joe Madison, the late Art Featherstone, we went to Congressman Conyers' office. And we discussed this, because Joe Madison had a Sunday talk show that came on from 7 till 9. Okay, and he kept us updated. Okay, well, after leaving this meeting, his receptionist stopped everybody and said, wait a minute. I don't know what y'all was talking about in there. But y'all not going to walk out of here and not include me.
0: Mm-hmm.
2: Well, guess who his receptionist was?
0: Who?
2: Rosa Parks.
0: Oh, okay.
2: Okay, so when we had a protest march from City Hall to the park, that was the last time Rosa Parks got arrested.
0: Wow.
2: Okay, and had it not been for the black... See, it got to the point where black people would not use a payphone or buy a postage stamp in Dearborn.
0: Mm-hmm.
2: And Fairlane Mall was America's largest mall at mm-hmm. the time. And it got so bad that Henry Ford II sent a memo to the mayor saying, look, dude, y'all got to do something because mm-hmm. this new mall, which was built in 1976, this new mall is a ghost yeah. town and we're losing money. Mm-hmm. We're hemorrhaging.
0: Yeah.
2: Lincoln, we used to push, we would push people's cars out of Dearborn across the border in order to get gas.
0: Well, you know, I used to hear Joe Madison talk about that all the time. He'd talk about that. So
2: absolutely.
0: Yeah, yeah.
2: Yeah, so put your money where your mouth is, okay, because white folk only understand two languages, money and violence.
0: There you go.
2: And we're not geared up for the violent part yet. Well, I won't speak because you right. don't know what other people have.
0: Right, right.
2: Have a good day, sir.
0: Hey, Sly, always great talking to you. And don't forget, if you see my good friend, the police chief up there, tell him I said hi.
2: Hey, let me ask you real quick.
0: Yeah.
2: What was the reaction of the people? How did people down in Cincinnati take to Chief Craig?
0: We called him Hollywood Craig down here.
2: We did too.
0: But they like, I mean, he was all right. I think he got along with most people. The cops seemed to like him a lot. I thought he got along pretty good. They just wanted him to take that test to get some kind of test he was supposed to take, being the state. If you were in the state for a cop, you had to take some kind of test, and he refused to take that test.
2: I liked him as far as the morale was concerned. He looked out for us. He had an open door yeah. policy. But the citizens did not care for him because of the way he came in.
0: Yeah.
2: And they want to say it's because of that illegal emergency manager, because he was the first one that came to be chief from a national search yeah. instead of within.
0: Yeah.
2: But have a good day, sir.
0: Hey, thanks for your call, Sly. All right. There you go, Sly from Detroit. And, of course, Hollywood Craig. I like it. He wore that leather jacket with the stars on it, and he was walking down McMillan. What, they had some kind of police community event, and he showed up in his leather jacket and sunglasses. Hollywood Craig. Yes. All right. And his favorite song was Fire by the Ohio Players. That was his walk-up song. Yes. All right. Let's go to Karen. Karen, how are you?
4: Hi, Lincoln. I just wanted to say real quick that I wanted to wish my aunt and uncle happy 65th wedding anniversary to Mr. and Mrs. Marvin Grizzard. And you know her as Jean from Amberley that calls in all the time. She used to call in all the time with you.
0: All righty. Well, happy anniversary. Hey, thanks for your call. Appreciate it.
4: Thank you. Bye-bye.
0: All right, thanks. All right, we're going to take a break, and then we'll come back. And let's see, Ray, Jay Wright, and Elijah is coming up. Wesley Hargrove. Wes, on records, he was Wes Hargrove. I think that was his name when he was making music. Wes Hargrove. Yeah. And you could find his stuff, too. It's out there. And he wasn't a bad singer. At least some people say he wasn't a bad singer. That's up for debate. Let's take a break. 12:30, The Buzz.
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1: The Buzz of Cincinnati. Your talk station. Lincoln Ware had to leave just a little bit early. But here I am, Terrence Howard, in the dark. But I'm still here for you. 513-749-1230. It's the Lincoln Ware Show. And I'm just riding alone until 1 o'clock. And then Al Sharpton is up next at 1. I want to play a clip really, well, maybe a couple of clips. And shout out to Jay Boogie, man. He hooked me up big time this morning. He sent me he sends clips all the time, but this is the first time I actually checked my inbox on Facebook to see what he was sending me. And he sent some very, very good clips. And the first clip is going to be about our president. He was talking about if Iran misbehaves, what would happen, since they're negotiating a ceasefire, they're negotiating the terms of that. And here's what he had to say.
33: Is the text of the agreement now final, or are you still...
34: No, it's not final. It's a memorandum of understanding. And if I don't like it, we'll go back to shooting at them, dropping bombs on their head.
33: When do you expect the wording?
34: If I don't like it, if they don't behave, we'll go right back to dropping bombs right smack in the middle of their head. Okay, because they misbehaved for 47 years. All right.
1: All right, 12:30 to buzz. Yes, I'm also still answering phone calls. So we have Commissioner, Hamilton County Commissioner Alicia Reese on the line, and I hope she knows that Lincoln Ware is on his way to the event. But Commissioner Reese, are you there?
2: Lincoln!
1: Oh, this is Terrence, but he left early to get to the event.
2: Oh, yeah. Terrence! Yes. Terrence, I wanted to tell you, it's getting packed out here. Tell everybody to get to the library. It's getting packed. It's free. We're getting ready to do this exhibit. We got free posters, autographs. Get to the library. People ask me, what library is there? We're the main library on Vine Street. The main library on Vine Street. All right? Everybody, get here. Don't call me tomorrow. Say, when was it? It's today. Come on out. And those who have gotten a medallion, wear your medallion. We got a historic photo. So I just want to let people know, remind people, the sun is out. They say, oh, it's going right. No, the sun is out. Come on out, and it's absolutely free. And we start at 1 o'clock. All right?
1: All right, Commissioner Reese. I wish I could be there, but, of course, I got to wrap up the Lincoln Ware Show by myself.
2: Oh, you can come when you get out. When you get done, come on out. We'll hold you a post.
1: Okay. I appreciate it. Thanks for the information. Right, all right. Take care. Bye-bye. All right. So there you go. She laid out that information there, the main library. And they will be there after the Lincoln Ware Show. Let's see. Let's get to Jay Wright. Jay Wright, I'm sorry you couldn't talk to Lincoln, but he will be in tomorrow, and I will give you a pass to call in tomorrow to talk to Lincoln. So you get that free pass to call back in, all right?
3: Yeah. Well, number one, Terrence Howard, you're my favorite light-skinned African-American man, and let's always begin. Good to have you in the studio. I appreciate you, sir. As I've said in the past, and I'll say it again, every time you're in the studio for Lincoln, throughout Lincoln's monologue, so we hear from the real Terrence Howard quite often. Terrence Howard, I do want to say this to you, man. What happened the other night with that UFC fight is that's about as classless as it gets. It's almost like they just dropped a dumpster full of garbage on the White House lawn, and then they all peeled off. And so I don't think the White House is going to ever be the same as a result of that.
1: I absolutely
3: then
1: agree.
3: I want to ask you. Yes. And then I want to ask you. You know, I just listened to your clip about how him talking about dropping bombs, and we're going to drop bombs, and that is exactly what you would expect to hear from a man that's a 5-time draft dodger.
1: Exactly.
3: No strategy. No plan. Don't know anything about Geneva Convention, don't know anything about nothing.
1: Yes.
3: That is exactly what you would hear from a 5-time draft dodger that's playing commander-in-chief.
1: Yes, sir.
3: And let me say this as well. For all those that love him, who loses a casino?
1: Right.
3: How do you bankrupt a casino?
1: Yeah.
3: I mean,
1: the same way he's bankrupting the government. The same way he's bankrupting the government.
3: Terrence Howard.
1: We're in so much debt now.
3: Got to exactly where I was going.
1: Yeah.
3: He's doing the same thing to us.
1: Yeah.
3: To the government that he did to the casinos.
1: Yeah.
3: A dummy and an idiot to lose a casino, I want to point to.
1: Yes,
3: sir. You know, I'm born, I'm right here in my presence. Chris from Charleston, South Carolina. And, you know, kind of like Cincinnati in Covington.
1: Yes.
3: But we just have a big 330-foot bridge called the Arthur Ravenel that separates us.
1: Yes.
3: Beautiful bridge. But 11 years ago at the Emmanuel 9 Church activity, when those folks were shot in that church, we were all devastated here.
1: Yes.
3: All devastated. I like to be honest. I did get in my car, you know, and I was hoping I would have ran into him. But I have to ask you the question, Terrence Howard. 11 years later, we still don't have a hate crime bill here in South Carolina as a result of what happened that night.
1: Yes.
3: Now, we do have a Confederate Day. Terrence Howard, in your opinion, sir, what would you think of next year, Confederate Day? Jay Wright took the Confederate flag back to the State House, and on Confederate Day, take it back to the State House to return it. Because I'd rather have the symbol of hate flying than, and I mean, I'd rather have that symbol of hate flying and have a hate crime bill. But I don't. If we can't get a hate crime bill, why take the flag down? I mean, we might as well have the flag flying. Am I right or am I wrong here?
1: Hey, that's a powerful statement. That would definitely make a powerful statement.
3: All right, Terrence Howard, man, coming from you.
1: And I think you're right. And I also agree with you, by the way. I also agree with you. Yeah. So, yeah.
3: Okay, good. And, good, man. Well, listen, I want to thank you, man, for sitting in for Lincoln. And you are my favorite light-skinned African-American brother. Hold down, man.
1: Listen, call in tomorrow, and you can talk to Lincoln, man. All right, this is Jay Wright checking in. Let's get to Elijah. Jay Boogie sent me a YouTube video of Wes Hargrove, and I wish I had wrote down the name of the song, but is that something?
0: Here's a little piece of it.
1: Yeah, go ahead. I'm trying to look it up real quick. I wanted to ask you about that since you're on the line. But go ahead and sing.
0: Okay.
1: Yeah.
0: I
1: thought you were going to sing the song.
0: There it is now. It may keep on moving.
1: Okay, it's called Sure Help the Girls.
0: Yeah, here it is right here.
1: So that was you, Sure Help the Girls?
0: Yeah.
1: Okay. I was digging that song, man. I was digging it.
0: Oh, yeah. It was funky at the time that it was produced.
1: Yeah.
0: But there's a few things to be understood about what happened with my brother's past and the German company taking up with it. But you know, we're in the legal process for that. But otherwise, and here's a little taste of the flip side. Get it.
1: Okay.
4: It takes 90 seconds for this NASA engineer ace.
1: Okay. Okay, can you cue it up to the song?
0: Yeah, I'm trying to do that. Yeah.
1: Okay. So, anyway, well, let me ask you this because we're running out of time. So, were you in the band? Were you the lead singer of that song? Was that you singing the lead, or were you just in the band in the background?
0: That was produced in my name.
1: Okay.
0: And I used to be with groups like Hank Ballard and the Midnighters, the Persians that started out here in Cincinnati as a 12-year-old boy. But the main thing that I wanted to say as the message of the day from the elder is that I don't want nobody thinking that I called to try to get points from trying to sound smart, from being spiritual and so forth.
1: Yeah.
0: And that my message is about what I found initially in myself first. And it was so clarifying and so clear where the search begins to one finding himself, especially when you've been a slave, that I called in to the community hotspot to let it be known what we got to do to turn back into one cohesive people. So I don't want anybody playing with me like I'm trying to get brownie points in the wrong way and that I would get out here and preach and send my soul to hell about giving somebody a wrong message.
1: Okay.
0: I always try to be very clear in what I'm giving and information.
1: Okay. Well, Elijah, I know you called in to talk to Lincoln, so I will give you a pass to call in tomorrow to talk to Lincoln. How about that?
0: And it's good talking to you, too, because you're a very intelligent brother.
1: Well, you know, I try, but I appreciate your call, man. One last question. So that was you singing on the lead of that song, yeah. Right? Okay, yeah. Cool, okay.
0: Where do I send a photo of the record?
1: I got a photo of it. I actually got the record.
0: Yeah, blue label.
1: Yes, sir. But I got it on Elijah. Call in tomorrow, okay, brother?
0: All right, brother.
1: All right, brother. Take
0: care. Thank you.
1: All right.
0: Hallelujah.
1: All right, that was Elijah. That is the end of the show. And it's been short and sweet. How about that? Listen, we'll be back tomorrow on Thursday. Lincoln will be in the air chair at 10. I hope you take care of yourself. And we'll see you tomorrow. Al Sharpton is up next. I'm out.
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0: two very different arguments. And so Black history is not separate from American history. You can't tell the story of America without discussing slavery, and you certainly can't discuss democracy without discussing voting rights. And so that's why we are on the front lines. That's why we are staying steadfast and remaining vigilant to understanding that we are the history makers. We are those that are setting the tone and creating the path, and we are the ones at the end of the day, ladies and gentlemen, who have to tell our stories. We are the ones responsible for how our stories and the unveiling of these historic moments that we are living, especially today, especially now, how they will be recorded in record history, and how history will tell our stories. And so this is very important time. And I don't know if Black history can ever really be separated from American history. I don't know if schools are really teaching enough about Black history. And I feel like there's a lot more that we can be doing to really deal with the conversation about how these conversations are being excluded from our education curriculum. But have you seen efforts in your community to remove or minimize historical conversation? And so we want to talk about that as well. Got a lot to deal with and a lot to talk about today. And certainly also want to talk about this really horrific situation where we've been hearing and certainly news are unveiling this terrible tragedy that this one-year-old was killed by police. And want to talk about and lift up the name of Cohen Wiley on today, who was killed in Mississippi after police opened fire during what reportedly began as a shoplifting call. And we've been having conversations all night about this. But according to reports, you know, police are saying that the vehicle accelerated toward the officers, while the family says that the child's mother tried to warn the officers that the baby was inside the vehicle. Now, the family have now called upon civil rights attorney Benjamin Crump and community advocates. We are demanding, obviously, that the body camera and Walmart surveillance footage be released. And before we even, you know, get lost in the legal language, you know, let's say the most important thing very clearly, and that is that a baby is dead. A one-year-old did not shoplift. A one-year-old did not threaten police. A one-year-old did not create the circumstances that led to gunfire. So the question, you know, this country has to answer is, you know, how does a suspected shoplifting call end with a dead child? And this story certainly sits, you know, at the intersection of policing and race and poverty and all that we've been talking about and dealing with around public safety and obviously accountability. Because when police respond to a situation and the public, you know, expects them to reduce a danger, not to escalate it. And the job of policing is not just enforcement. It is judgment and it is restraint and it is decision making under pressure. And when the state uses deadly force, especially in a situation that began as a property crime, the standard has to be set extremely high. And we hear the same phrases over and over again and again after these police shootings. The suspect failed to comply. The officer feared for their life. The vehicle moved toward the officers. The matter is under investigation. We can't release footage yet. But for families, those phrases just don't answer the deeper moral question. Was there another way? Could officers have backed up? Could they have followed the vehicle? There's so many conversations that can be had, and that is the real issue. You know, if every moment of fear becomes justification for deadly force, communities are always one misunderstanding away from a tragedy. And we've got to do better than that. And we've got to realize the value of a child's life. We also have to talk about, of course, how society measures innocence. And this is something that obviously gets deeper with the conversation. But when a child is killed, everyone agrees it's tragic, right? But too often the conversation quickly shifts toward defending the system. People start asking, well, what did the adults do? Why were they there? Why didn't they comply? You know, what did the police know? And those questions matter, yes, legally, right? But morally, they can't erase the death of a child. A baby's life cannot become collateral damage. And if we can normalize a baby being killed during a response to alleged shoplifting, then something is deeply broken in our understanding of public safety. And so we've got to talk about that. And we've got a lot to talk about, and we are dealing with a lot here. But certainly this case and this situation is something that certainly rang very deeply as mothers, as community advocates, as those who really advocate for young people and who deal with having these uncomfortable conversations and deal with these tragedies of having to console loved ones day after day after, losing their loved ones to tragedies like this, tragedies that can be prevented, tragedies that, obviously with, some type of resonance that we have, some type of fervor and activity, we can save lives and we can prevent these things from happening. And transparency also matters. So the family is demanding the release of body camera footage, Walmart surveillance footage. I hope that that footage gets released, and it matters because we can't have accountability based only on, the press releases, what's coming out in the media, what's coming out in the press. And so really think that we need to really galvanize our efforts and standing with the family in this matter, and standing with the family, as they are trying to obviously not only deal with this loss, but deal with how we react to these things and how we deal with these things moving forward into the future. We're taking your calls all over the country. 1-877-532-5797. 1-877-532-5797. We'll be back with more of Keeping It Real with Sharpton. We'll be right back.
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2: It's Sybil Wilkes with what we need to know. The U.S. and Iran are officially set to sign a framework agreement Friday. Speaking at the G7 summit in France, President Trump expressed frustration with Israel's actions against Hezbollah, while Iran warned that an Israeli presence in Lebanon would violate the agreement. Vice President J.D. Vance confirmed details won't be released until negotiations advance, but the deal ensures the reopening of the Strait of Hormuz and direct talks regarding Iran's nuclear program. Back in the USA, results are in from yesterday's primary runoffs across Georgia, Alabama, and Oklahoma. President Trump's political influence faced a major test. In Georgia's Senate race, the last-minute endorsement by the president carried GOP Congressman Mike Collins to victory over former football coach Derek Dooley. In Alabama, the Trump-backed Congressman Barry Moore defeated Navy SEAL Jared Hudson. However, in Georgia's gubernatorial race, Rick Jackson captured the nomination, defeating Trump-endorsed Burt Jones. Severe weather on the horizon. The National Hurricane Center issued tropical storm watches for the states of Texas and Louisiana coastlines. A tropical disturbance is expected to strengthen, likely forming the first named storm of the season. And spaghetti models track the system moving inland, threatening widespread flash flooding from the Gulf Coast into Mississippi. The New York Knicks are writing their names in the history books. The newly crowned champions drew an astonishing average of 25 million viewers on ABC and ESPN for Saturday's decisive Game 5 victory over the Spurs, marking the highest NBA Finals viewership since a guy named Michael Jordan led the 1998 Chicago Bulls against Utah. To subscribe to my free daily newsletter, please visit SybilWilkes.com. For all the news 24/7, go to News1.com. I'm Sybil Wilkes. Be informed, be empowered.
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1: It's Sybil Wilkes with what we need to know. President Trump suggests the impending U.S.-Iran peace framework can survive even if Israel continues its military campaign in Lebanon. Speaking from the G7 summit in France Tuesday, the president rejected the ongoing loss of innocent lives, warning that Prime Minister Benjamin Netanyahu has been fighting Hezbollah for too long and needs to act more responsibly. While Netanyahu insists on targeting Iran-backed forces, the president's comments reflect growing cracks in the relationship between the White House and Jerusalem as international pressure mounts over casualties. In the U.S., Vice President J.D. Vance is traveling to Long Island, New York today to highlight the administration's aggressive crackdown on government fraud. Vance's high-profile visit is directly on the heels of a massive Justice Department lawsuit filed against New York Governor Kathy Hochul's administration over a controversial $10 billion Medicaid home health care contract. New data from the Energy Department reveals that America's emergency oil supply plummeted to its lowest level since 1983. The Strategic Petroleum Reserve fell yet again as the federal government continues to loan crude oil to major energy companies in an effort to keep consumer fuel prices from spiking at the pump. Sean Diddy Combs is seeing his time behind bars shortened once again. The Federal Bureau of Prisons reports the 56-year-old music mogul's scheduled release date from custody in New Jersey has been moved up to February 23, 2028. This marks the third revision to his sentence. Combs is currently participating in a mandatory residential drug abuse rehabilitation program at Fort Dix, while his defense attorneys actively appeal his federal prostitution conviction. To subscribe to my free daily newsletter, please visit SybilWilkes.com. For all the news 24/7, go to News1.com. I'm Sybil Wilkes. Be informed. Be empowered.
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I'm Dominique Sharpton, Reverend Sharpton's eldest daughter. I'm sitting in for the Rev today. Rev is traveling to Chicago, where he will be attending the President Obama Library unveiling that

0: Dominique Sharpton sitting in for Reverend Sharpton here, taking your calls. 1-877-532-5797. Let's get into it, y'all. Let's get into the action. As we are celebrating another Juneteenth holiday coming up, and certainly we're talking about the amazing unveiling of the Presidential Obama Center Library that is happening this week. Also want for everyone to be, of course, on notice about what's happening in Brooklyn at the Christian Cultural Center on this Friday, Juneteenth. Reverend Sharpton, National Action Network, we will be going to Christian Cultural Center, where we will be convening for a vigil and service to pray for Haiti. We have a lot of information, and we've been talking a lot about what's been happening in Haiti, and certainly want to keep our Haitian brothers and sisters not only in prayer, in our thoughts, and in our activities as we continue to fight for justice and fight for equality. And certainly we cannot leave what's happening overseas to our brothers and sisters unaccounted for. And we are standing, of course, with the Haitian community, Reverend Sam Nichols, and many others who have been steadfast in the fight for our brothers and sisters in Haiti. And so we will be joining on this Friday. We will be joining at Christian Cultural Center in Brooklyn, where we will be convening to pray for Haiti, for our brothers and sisters in Haiti. And that event will begin at 7 o'clock p.m. And that's again at the Christian Cultural Center, 12020 Flatlands Avenue in Brooklyn, New York. There are so many things that are happening. And certainly as we are celebrating in this holiday, the liberation of our people, we certainly know that we've got a lot of liberties that we fought for and maintain and gain, but we've got a lot more liberties to fight for. That's why we're going to DC on August the 28th. Those of you who have signed up, who have inquired, who have already committed to bringing people. We spoke yesterday to some folks. I believe they were from Minnesota, talking about bringing buses, talking about how they going to get to D.C. on August the 28th. And so we've got a lot to do, but we know that in this moment, we've got to be vigilant with our voice, with our activity, with our unified action, with our unified activity. The coalition matters. Strength in numbers matter, and strength in our voice matters and can be stronger with all of us on one accord, all of us moving towards the same mission and the same goal. And so we want all of you to join us in Washington, D.C. on August the 28th, along with Martin Luther King III and many others who will come together, of course, to stand up in this moment. As we know, our rights are definitely being challenged across the board, and we've got to come together. Where it matters, when it matters, how it matters, and we've got to stay vigilant. And so if you don't believe in marching, that's okay. You don't believe in standing up for your rights, that's okay too. You don't believe in voting. Hey, what can I tell you? But I want to be on the right side of justice. And when they call the roll and they talk about the history makers who stood up in the face of adversity, who stood up for humanity, when they talk about the history makers who did something when they didn't have to do nothing at all, who challenged the status quo, who remained committed to the cause and the fight for justice and equality. I want to be called. I want to be on the roll. I don't know about you, but I want to be on the roll. Sky from Richmond is holding on, listening to us, and I want to get Sky in on the conversation. Sky, you're keeping it real. Good afternoon. Sky, you there?
1: Yes, I'm here. Can you hear me?
0: Hi, yes, you're keeping it real. Good afternoon.
1: Yes, thank you for accepting my call. And what I'm calling in reference to is Donald Trump and all these projects that he has going on, like the U.S.-Mexico border, the border wall. He and then the ballroom, which he estimated was going to cost like $300 million. I'm sorry, now $600 million. Like when he travels and go to his golf tournaments and stuff like that, taxpaying and paying $100 million for that. The Arlington National Cemetery archway, he projected that's going to cost like $100 million, which is probably going to be $400 million. But I would just like to know all these misquotes of how much it costs to build something. And it's like, first of all, who are the contractors that he has hired to do all these different projects? And I'm thinking that it's his personal friends or people that donate to Donald Trump's political campaign. And it's like, to me, I just think that that is an unfair practice, that if he's hiring his friends and people that donate to him to build all these structures, in which he misled the Senate and everything about how much the cost, they come find out is like three times the amount, especially that where, what is that, the reflection pool, the Lincoln Memorial reflection pool, where he tried to turn it blue there with the algae, and that may have been intentionally done just to get more cost to prepare that. But when that comes to an end, because if he's creating jobs for his friends and certain, especially minority groups that have these contracts, they are contractors, workers that are capable to do the job. Is he being fair in discriminating those type of jobs to all different contractors? Or he just
0: of course he's not being fair. Of course not. Yeah, of course he ain't being fair.
1: So we need to look into that, because, you know, with the SNAP benefits, he's taking money. He don't cut that out pretty much. Some people thought they was going to get that SNAP benefit. They didn't get anything. They go there and have purchased grocery, and they can't even get it because there's no funds there. So it's like, and then with this World Cup series, who's benefiting from it? As African-American people and Caucasian people in the United States, we don't own anything. It's the Middle Eastern people that owns everything, all the hotel, all the gas station, as well as nothing good coming out of them tobacco vape stores, which they own that. So we're not profiting, but his mission is, and like the Washington Post, he downside that from thousands of people losing their job. And everything he has done, he's mimicking Adolf Hitler. And I have called in before. That's just like that fight, that UFC fight that he had at the White House on his birthday. Hitler was a big fan of boxing. You know, he loved to watch people box and everything. Just like the Gestapo. Now Donald Trump called him the ICE. Same thing. The Gestapo would go around. So Donald Trump, we know he's all over and doing a lot of things that's unethical. But my main concern now, how come when something that's supposed to be originally, like the ballroom started off, I think it really started off at $100 million, but right now it's up to $600
0: million. $600
1: so who's
0: million.
1: Who's monitoring him?
0: Ooh.
1: Yes. Who's monitoring that? That's what I would like to know. Is Congress and, you know, our senators, like I'm from Virginia, we have Mark Warner. Is he really, like, monitoring that?
0: I gotta leave it there, Sky. I hear you, sister. I gotta leave it there. Thank you so much for your call. I hear that music, so we gotta take a break. I mean, I'm not into gambling, but $600 million, somebody got to play the Powerball for me. But we gonna be back. We hear a lot of folks on the calls on the board holding on, so we gonna get to y'all. 1-877-532-5797. Get in there, y'all. We'll be back with more Keeping It Real with Shopton. We'll be right back.
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1: It's Sybil Wilkes with what we need to know. The U.S. and Iran are officially set to sign a framework agreement Friday. Speaking at the G7 summit in France, President Trump expressed frustration with Israel's actions against Hezbollah, while Iran warned that an Israeli presence in Lebanon would violate the agreement. Vice President J.D. Vance confirmed details won't be released until negotiations advance, but the deal ensures the reopening of the Strait of Hormuz and direct talks regarding Iran's nuclear program. Back in the USA, results are in from yesterday's primary runoffs across Georgia, Alabama, and Oklahoma. President Trump's political influence faced a major test. In Georgia's Senate race, the last-minute endorsement by the president carried GOP Congressman Mike Collins to victory over former football coach Derek Dooley. In Alabama, the Trump-backed Congressman Barry Moore defeated Navy SEAL Jared Hudson. However, in Georgia's gubernatorial race, Rick Jackson captured the nomination, defeating Trump-endorsed Burt Jones. Severe weather on the horizon. The National Hurricane Center issued tropical storm watches for the states of Texas and Louisiana coastlines. A tropical disturbance is expected to strengthen, likely forming the first named storm of the season. And spaghetti models track the system moving inland, threatening widespread flash flooding from the Gulf Coast into Mississippi. The New York Knicks are writing their names in the history books. The newly crowned champions drew an astonishing average of 25 million viewers on ABC and ESPN for Saturday's decisive Game 5 victory over the Spurs, marking the highest NBA Finals viewership since a guy named Michael Jordan led the 1998 Chicago Bulls against Utah. To subscribe to my free daily newsletter, please visit SybilWilkes.com. For all the news 24/7, go to News1.com. I'm Sybil Wilkes. Be informed. 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
19: Tennessee State University, and I have the Tennessee State University leaders who all want to thank you for being our civil rights leader.
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19: and I'm probably going to need your help on this legal fight. You know, they shorted the historically black colleges and universities to the tune of about $13 billion, and Tennessee State was the one they shorted the most.
20: Absolutely. Well, let me know. I'm on the next plane as soon as you holler. You know, when Ben Crum called, I don't even question it. I just head to the airport and get the details on the way.

0: country. We can point to the artifacts. We can point to the situations and events. We just are in the midst now of opening up a new House of Justice in Harlem, where we convened last night and had a bunch of the board members, from National Action Network come by and see the building, and Reverend Sharpton hosted it. And, you know, it was a great moment to see that, you know, we're pouring back into our community. We are providing and really instilling those institutions that are dynamic to our struggle and also dynamic to the progression of our future. And we are laying down the landmarks so that we can, in 100 years or so, remain steadfast and point back to those landmarks and say, this is where Reverend Sharpton spoke. This is where they convened and talked about what they were going to do about voting rights, what they were going to do about what's happening with education. When seniors were losing their access to Medicare, we convened and we mobilized and we organized and we stayed committed to fighting for justice and for equality. And so I tell you, I'm going to be on that roll. I don't know about you, but my name is going to be on that roll. And I hope that you will join me in adding your name to the roll as well. 1-877-532-5797. Y'all got me worked up. I know we got callers on the line holding on, trying to get into the conversation. We're going to get right back to you, but I hear that music. We're going to take a break. You can join in on the conversation. It's lit in here, as they say. I'm keeping it real. 1-877-532-5797. But we'll be back with more of Keeping It Real with Sharpton. We'll be right back.
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3: It's Sybil Wilkes with what we need to know. President Trump suggests the impending U.S.-Iran peace framework can survive even if Israel continues its military campaign in Lebanon. Speaking from the G7 summit in France Tuesday, the president rejected the ongoing loss of innocent lives, warning that Prime Minister Benjamin Netanyahu has been fighting Hezbollah for too long and needs to act more responsibly. While Netanyahu insists on targeting Iran-backed forces, the president's comments reflect growing cracks in the relationship between the White House and Jerusalem as international pressure mounts over casualties. In the U.S., Vice President J.D. Vance is traveling to Long Island, New York today to highlight the administration's aggressive crackdown on government fraud. Vance's high-profile visit is directly on the heels of a massive Justice Department lawsuit filed against New York Governor Kathy Hochul's administration over a controversial $10 billion Medicaid home health care contract. New data from the Energy Department reveals that America's emergency oil supply plummeted to its lowest level since 1983. The Strategic Petroleum Reserve fell yet again as the federal government continues to loan crude oil to major energy companies in an effort to keep consumer fuel prices from spiking at the pump. Sean Diddy Combs is seeing his time behind bars shortened once again. The Federal Bureau of Prisons reports the 56-year-old music mogul's scheduled release date from custody in New Jersey has been moved up to February 23, 2028. This marks the third revision to his sentence. Combs is currently participating in a mandatory residential drug abuse rehabilitation program at Fort Dix, while his defense attorneys actively appeal his federal prostitution conviction. To subscribe to my free daily newsletter, please visit SybilWilkes.com. For all the news 24/7, go to News1.com. I'm Sybil Wilkes. Be informed. Be empowered.
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0: from noon to 9 and Sunday the 21st from 2 to 6. 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
1: It's Sybil Wilkes with what we need to know. Bipartisan skepticism is mounting on Capitol Hill regarding the U.S.-Iran framework agreement scheduled for a formal signature on Friday. While lawmakers from both sides of the aisle express deep caution, Republicans are particularly alarmed by reports claiming America will send billions in cash to Tehran. Vice President J.D. Vance fiercely denied those claims, clarifying the deal simply allows Iran to meet peaceful benchmarks so other regional nations can safely invest in Iranian infrastructure, while strictly prohibiting Tehran from ever developing nuclear weapons. In Minnesota, federal grand juries indicted 15 individuals accused of aggressively impeding law enforcement during a recent immigration enforcement crackdown. The Department of Justice alleges the defendants are members of Direct Action Minnesota and Associates of Antifa. The serious charges include conspiracy to injure a federal officer, interstate stalking, and assault following incidents where suspects allegedly stalked ICE agents and threw ICE at government vehicles. Tragedy struck Mississippi, where state authorities are investigating a fatal officer-involved shooting that left a one-year-old child dead. Officials in Senatobia say police responded to a shoplifting call at a local Walmart when a suspect attempted to flee. The vehicle reportedly drove toward responding officers, prompting one officer to open fire, tragically striking the infant inside. And finally, rapper Mystical has been sentenced to 20 years in prison after entering a guilty plea to third-degree rape. The Grammy-winning artist, whose real name is Michael Tyler, was originally arrested on first-degree rape charges following a violent 2022 incident at his home. He was accused of choking, beating, and robbing a woman. To subscribe to my free daily newsletter, please visit SybilWilkes.com. For all the news 24/7, go to News1.com. I'm Sybil Wilkes. 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

0: mother. We're just talking about Lincoln.
1: Good morning, Cincinnati. Welcome to 1230 WDBZ. We are the Buzz of Cincinnati, your talk station, the Lincoln Ware Show, till 1 o'clock this afternoon. There's a lot going on around the tri-state, the nation, and the world. And where do we start? There were two people hurt, one critically, in an overnight Hamilton crash. Now, say the guy tried to do a three-point turn. And they only do that stuff on TV. You know what a three-point turn is, don't you? Well, that's like when you're traveling one direction and you want to just stop and turn the car around and then, you know, spin the car around in the facing the other direction. That's a three-point turn. And I guess the guy tried to do it and it didn't work and he had a crash. And yeah, folks, don't try that three-point turn. That only works on the video games, okay? Please don't try it. A mistrial has been declared in the $90 million

0: high school, it must be nice to be rich. I think it costs like, now he's going to college. That's where he's going. He's going to Eton College in Berkshire, England, and it costs $84,000 a year. $84K a year. That's the same school his father attended. Yes. So he's following in his father's footsteps. Okay. $84K. That's a lot of bread. Well, looks like P. Diddy will be getting out a little earlier. Just a few months earlier. They've moved his release date up from, I think it was in February. They've moved it up to April.
1: He can keep his pins to himself.
0: He was set to be released in April, April 25th of 28. Now he'll be released in February of 28. So just a couple of months right now. See, that tells me something else is coming down the pike. If they're moving his release date up, you know, something else getting ready to happen. I wouldn't be surprised if he got out sometime in 27. I wouldn't be surprised. We'll see. We will see. Well, looks like the stars are not canceling on Obama like they did Donald Trump. He's got a list of stars. It's going to be at the opening of the Obama Library. And, boy, he's got a long list of people. Everybody from Bruce Springsteen, Jennifer Hudson, Stevie Wonder, The Roots, Christina Aguilera, Common. Oh, man, he's got a whole list of people. Mark Anthony. Oh, man. U2's, Bono, and The Edge. Oh, man. A star-studded lineup, and everybody's happy to be there. Nobody's canceling like they did on Donald Trump. I wonder why, huh? I wonder why. You know, jeez. No wonder he's so jealous of Donald Trump. But, man, that's a lineup. That's going to be a party that you, oh, man. Who did I say? He's jealous. Oh, yeah. He's jealous. Donald Trump is jealous of Barack Obama. Big time. And I know he's just swinging at air when he sees this lineup that's coming. Oh, man. He's got Stevie Wonder coming in there. Well, it looks like Chick-fil-A's reign is over as the number one fast food chain. I didn't think anybody would ever beat Chick-fil-A.
2: Somebody stole my piece of chicken.
0: And they stole your first place, too. Yeah, Chick-fil-A, they've been on top for a long time, too. More than 10 years, they've been the number one fast food. And every time you pass a Chick-fil-A, the cars are lined up. I mean, around the curve, you know, they're just lined up. And then you look over and see Popeyes, and I don't know why people don't like Popeyes. I love Popeyes chicken. I just don't know why people don't. Even when it came to the top five chicken spots, Popeyes is at the bottom of the top five. They're at the bottom of the list. Chick-fil-A is number one. KFC is number two. Raising Cane's is number three. Wingstop is number four. And Popeyes, number five. I don't know why they don't like Popeyes. I love Popeyes. Man. And I might be eating more Popeyes chicken because they got a new one right at my new car wash up there in Sharonville that I go to now. They got a brand new Popeyes up there. I mean, brand new. Look like they just opened it up a month ago. But anyway, who do you think came in at number one? The number one fast food chain is none other than, do we have a drum roll? I don't think we have a drum roll. Jersey Mike's. Jersey Mike's. Yes. Number one, remove Chick-fil-A. And I like Jersey Mike's. They make some great, you get that Italian bowl where they put all kind of sausages in there and the cheese and all kind of stuff. They do a pretty good job. And then you get it Mike's way, where they put all the vinegar and the oregano and all that stuff. Yeah. Jersey Mike's number.

0: one. And what the hell's going on with McDonald's? It's the best hamburger chain. McDonald's didn't even make the top five. Why people don't like McDonald's? I guess my favorite is number one. Burger King is the number one hamburger spot.
1: I'm not surprised because I love Burger King too.
0: Yeah, yeah. And Culver's, which is not bad. They have a pretty good hamburger. They're number two. Sonic, I like their smash burger. It's pretty good. Wendy's, you know, I could take a Big Dave every now and then. And Five Guys was number five. Five Guys was number five. And McDonald's was nowhere in the top five. Man.
1: You have to have a particular taste for McDonald's. Like, you know what it tastes like, yeah. You know, but I don't know. Burger King just, I don't know. It's just different. It's on a different level.
0: It is. Man. Well, $16 million later, and they're still trying to get rid of the algae in the memorial pool up there. Man, they're working hard, too. They show video. They're doing everything. I can see a little blue in certain spots, but I don't know if they're going to be able to finish it by the 4th of July. I don't know if it's going to be able to be finished by then, but I can see a little blue starting to appear. But they're working very hard. I tell you, I don't know how they're going to do it, if they'll be able to do it. And I think these contractors got this contract on a no-bid contract, if I'm not mistaken. Just somebody Trump picked out. Wink, wink. You know, how much of a kickback does he get from that $16 million contract? It's crazy. And I'm about fed up with the Democrats. Amy Murray was back in town. Amy Acton. Amy Acton was back in town, and I put the word out that she needs to get in touch with me. But I'm done. I'm done with them. I'm done with Amy Acton and her people. She was in town. I saw her surrounded by a small group of white folks. I didn't see any black folks anywhere. So if she wants to play it like that, hey, forget you, Amy Acton, y'all Democrats, I give up. As many times as she's been in town and I've told her people, everybody, that I'm done. I'm done with Amy Acton and the Democrats. So you can pass that word along to her. And the Democrats, while I'm on the Democrats, I'm looking at Sherrod Brown's commercial. Now, I don't know what the Democrats are thinking. Okay, I don't care. He's running a commercial, and those are the only commercials I've seen him run. He's talking about when he gets back to Washington, he's going to stop the congressmen and the senators. The representative and the senators from, you know, taking advantage of the stocks. When they get a tip on the stocks, they go and make money and they become rich. Okay, they become rich. That's not helping me any. That's just helping them. It's not going to help me if you stop them from getting rich. It's not going to do anything for me. Talk about, I might have a fix for Social Security. I might have a fix for that so the money won't run out. I'm going to work hard to have a fix for Social Security. That's what people want to hear. I'm going to fix Medicare, Medicaid. We're going to shore up the food stamps for people. They don't want to hear how you're going to stop some millionaires from getting richer. You know what I mean? I don't think people want to hear that. They want to hear about the housing problems. I want to hear you say we're going to give subsidies to farmers so they can put out more food so the prices at the grocery store will be cheaper. I don't want to hear I'm going to stop them from getting in on the tax tips and making money. I don't want to hear that. It's not going to help me at all. So the Democrats, they always screw it up. The Republicans are handing the midterms to you on a platter. And the Democrats will find some way to screw it up. Yes, they will. They'll find some way to screw it up. And if, where's David Pepper? Where is he? running for lieutenant governor. Where in the hell is David Pepper from Cincinnati? What the hell's wrong with you people? Amy Acton was in town meeting with a bunch of old white ladies. I'm fed up. And I hope they get the word.
1: You saying Miss Acton ain't acting right?
0: Unless she ain't acting right.
1: Hey-o!
0: Yes. So, I know they're out there. Where's Gwen McFarlane when you need her? Where's Gwen McFarlane? Where's the new head of the Democratic Party? They need to change their messaging. And Sherrod Brown needs to get a new commercial and talk about how bad things are in Washington when it comes to people back home. How they're wasting money and they're doing all this stuff. I don't want to hear about how somebody got a tip. Oh, they're going to go public. Okay, let me buy some stock. I don't care. You know, if I was there, I'd do the same thing. If you were smart, you'd be doing the same thing until they stop it. But I don't care. I just don't care. I want to hear about Big Pharma and how you're going to lower prescription prices, how you're going to stop Medicare, these insurance companies with Medicare from, denying coverage for certain things. That's what I want to hear about. Fix Social Security. Come on, Democrats. What the hell are y'all doing? Oh, boy. Man. All right. I just had to get that off my chest. Okay? I'm at home watching the news, and I see Amy Acton back in town again under the radar. No announcement that she's coming, only that she was here. All right, let's take a break, and then we'll come back. 513-749-1230. Lincoln, we're with you. 1230, The Buzz.
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17: Hello, my name is Archie Ding Dong Bell and the Drells from Houston, Texas. Do the tighten up. Sounds like tighten up. Where are you finding this stuff? From the YouTube list, huh? That sounds like tighten up. They're trying to get hip a little bit. They just make me want the Sunday Soul Classics even more when I hear stuff like this. Tighten up. All right, 1230 WDBZ, the buzz of Cincinnati. Let's go over to the Crime Stopper headquarters and check in with our good friend, Detective Tiffany Green. How are you today?
18: I'm good. Good morning, Lincoln. How are you?
17: I'm hanging in there, hanging in there. Now, let me ask you something. What are you doing Friday afternoon?
18: Oh, Friday afternoon, Juneteenth, this Friday.
17: Yes.
18: So I think I'm going to be participating in some Black Girl Run events for a Juneteenth run.
17: Oh, okay. I was going to invite you to the Pike 2 for the live broadcast and a mini, it's just like a little mini Small Buzz extravaganza over there.
18: Okay. And what time is this?
17: Starts at 4.
18: Okay.
17: I'll probably be there from 4 to about 8, 4 to 7, 4 to 7, something like that. 3 hours is enough for me. I'll be there from 4 to 7.
18: Okay, I'll promise. I'll swing by.
17: All right, come on by. Come on by. I'll be on the air from 4 to 6, but I'll be there till 7.
18: Okay, sounds like a plan.
17: All right, we'll look for you. There you go. There you go. Tiffany Green will be there. Yes. She'll be in plain clothes. She won't be in uniform. All right. Who are we looking for today?
18: Cincinnati Police District 4 is looking for Deion Gaines. Mr. Gaines is wanted for aggravated robbery. In the early hours of June 17th of 2026, during a physical altercation, Mr. Gaines knowingly struck the victim in the face numerous times and took the victim's car keys and cell phone. Deion Gaines is a Black male. He's 21 years old. He's 6'2 and 155 pounds. Deion Gaines has a history of obstructing official business and was last known to live on West McMicken Avenue in Clifton. Cincinnati Police District 3 is looking for Leon Stamper. Mr. Stamper is wanted for felony vandalism and misdemeanor menacing by stalking, misdemeanor aggravated menacing, and misdemeanor telecommunication harassment. On June 16th of 2026, Mr. Stamper repeatedly contacted the victim via telephone and text message, making threats to kill the victim and cause harm to the victim's loved ones. Mr. Stamper also went to the victim's place of employment and used a wrench to damage the victim's vehicle, causing more than $1,000 in damage. Leon Stamper is a white male. He's 5'9 and 125 pounds. Leon Stamper has a history of felonious assault, and drug offenses and was last known to live on John Rose Avenue in Colerain Township. Listeners, if anyone has information on where police can find Deion Gaines or Leon Stamper, please call Crime Stoppers at 513-352-3040 or submit a tip online at crime-stoppers.us.
17: All right, 352-3040, night or day, cash money for your clues, and we'll talk to you tomorrow.
18: We'll talk to you tomorrow. Have a good one.
17: All right, there you go. Detective Green says she'll be at the Pike 2 on Friday. She'll stop by. All right. There you go. Everybody will be there except the real Terrence Howard, which we know, even if he wasn't working, he probably wouldn't show up anyway.
19: Oh, you're trying to block me if I'm saying I got to work, Mr. Ware. Of course I would be there, gosh darn it, if I didn't have to work. Oh, it just breaks my heart.
17: I know it does.
19: That I have to be here.
17: Oh, boy. Unbelievable. All right. Unbelievable. All right, let's move along. 513-749-1230. Looks like O.J. Hancock is up. O.J., how you doing today?
20: Hey, what's up, Brother Lincoln? I wanted to remind you that 39-year-old Angel Moses from Kansas City, the First Amendment auditor, his case is today here in Cincinnati.
17: Okay. And what did he do? What did he do?
20: He was out there filming at the bank.
17: Oh, that's the guy. Yeah, I remember. Okay. Yeah. So, yes. Okay.
20: Yeah.
17: So his case comes up today?
20: What? Yeah, that's today. He's going to be in the courtroom. The judge's name is Jackie. I'll spell the name because I can't pronounce it. G-E-N-O-C-C-H-I-O.
17: Okay.
20: Yeah, he'll be having his case heard there today. And my prediction in Hamilton County, even though to me he didn't do anything wrong, but I think he started making his mistake when he started asking how big is the safe, how many guards do you have working? So
17: yes.
20: I think they're going to use that statement.
17: That was not a good statement to make if you're casing a bank, you know.
20: So I think if he would have kept his mouth closed, It was nothing that they could have done to demand to see his ID.
17: Yes.
20: So, a suspicion is not a crime, you know, and that's what they said. It was suspicious activity, and he refused to give up his ID because suspicion is not breaking the law. So we'll see what happens today, but that's going on today. And you had mentioned about P. Diddy.
17: Yeah,
20: I say let him go until you go after the guys on the Epstein files.
17: Yeah, that's true. I agree with you there. I agree.
20: Yeah, they're not going to go after the guys on the Epstein file the way they went after Diddy and the other black men, Bill Cosby, and the list goes on and on. Then let P. Diddy out. It's time to end that.
17: I think he'll get out before this new... a date that they've given him. I still think he'll get out next year sometime instead of 28.
20: He should have been out, to be quite honest, because they're not acting on people like Woody Allen, for example. Woody Allen was accused of molesting his stepdaughter while he was married to Nina Farrow. And he denied it, but later on he married her and had kids with her.
17: Yep.
20: So, it's a crazy world we're living in. So that's about it. And my favorite chicken place, believe it or not, I like Richie's.
17: Richie's? Okay, that wasn't on the list.
20: Right. Richie's. Okay.
17: Thank you. All right, OJ Hancock, there you go. Anyway, his favorite is Richie's. But I just can't understand why more people don't like Popeye's chicken. I love that chicken. Man. Have you ever had their chicken sandwich? It's pretty good. I would put it up against Chick-fil-A's any day.
19: I've never been to Popeye's.
17: Really?
19: Never had their chicken. No.
17: Man, they have the best beans and rice. Man, I love the beans. And the coleslaw is good, too. Yeah. But anyway, they didn't do so well. Well, you know, remember this, you know, this bombing plot they were going to do at the White House during the WFC or whatever they call it, the trailer trash wrestling match that they had at the White House. Well, they probably would have everybody who was involved. They wanted the Secret Service wanted to keep it a secret while they looked for the people that were involved. Cash Patel had the grandstand. He had to put it on his website about the plot. And that people who were involved, then they started scattering and running. Now they're having a hard time catching them all. You know, Cash Patel had to take credit. He had to be the first one out there to save his job. And he blew the whole thing. Now they're still searching for the rest of the guys. It was supposed to have been a secret that they knew about the plot, and they were just rounding up the individuals involved.
19: Look what happens when they have a DEI hire.
17: Yes, yes.
19: Didn't earn it. Look what happened.
17: Yes, yes. Crazy. Unbelievable. Unbelievable. Yep, Cash Patel blew the investigation, and now they're still searching for the rest of the people involved. Unbelievable. Why didn't he just keep his mouth closed and they could have moved in on the guys without them knowing they were looking for him? They didn't know that they had found out about him. Unbelievable. Let's take a break. We'll come back. The Lincoln Ware Show, 1230, The Buzz.
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17: WDBZ, the buzz of Cincinnati, your talk station. Lincoln Ware with you till 1 o'clock this afternoon. And Mississippi family is demanding answers after their one-year-old was shot and killed by police who responded to a shoplifting call at the Walmart there in Mississippi. And Keon Wiley, who was 1 year old, was in the vehicle with his mother and a family friend. He was fatally shot. His mother has not been charged with any crime so far, and she's trying to communicate with the officers that there was a baby in the car. She was trying to tell them that. Well, why didn't you just stop the car? I mean, a lot of things could have happened differently here. They fired anyway, leading to the death of an innocent one-year-old. We intend to seek justice for baby Cohen and the life that was stolen from him. The MBI, which is the Mississippi Bureau of Investigation, they're investigating the shooting. Of course, Ben Crump is on the case, which is good. Ben Crump is on the case. The driver then drove. State agents said police tried to stop the vehicle, but the driver drove in the direction of the officers, almost striking one. An officer then discharged their weapon, firing at the vehicle, according to MBI. I wonder if they have body cams in Mississippi. As poor as Mississippi is, they probably didn't. But I would hope they had some body cams so we can see all this, what the officers are saying. After the cop shot, firing at the vehicle, the driver then drove to a nearby hospital where the child was pronounced dead. And police department didn't respond for requests for comment. And they said they're committed to full transparency. And I don't know. It's a sad case, but I just don't know if you should shoot at a car. But let's see, like I said, I don't know. I would love to see some body cam or some Walmart video of the parking lot to see actually how close the car came to the officer that would make him fire his weapon. Yeah. So we'll have to wait to see what's going to happen. Ben Crump is on the scene, so I'm sure we'll hear a lot coming out of Mississippi. So what a tragedy over some stolen Pampers. What a tragedy. The friend was critically injured also, who's in the car. He was shot. The mother has not been charged with any crime. So there you go. Want to get your comments on that at 513-749-1230. Lincoln Ware with you. Let's see. We've got Pharaoh, Ponytail Wells, Al, Bill, all holding on. Pharaoh, how you doing today?
4: I'm all right, Lincoln. You know, Lincoln, speaking about chicken, I don't like Popeye's chicken because I remember years ago I bit into a piece of Popeye's chicken and caused my gum to bleed.
17: Oh boy! Did you bite on a bone or something?
4: No, it's the chicken, the crispiness of the chicken.
17: Oh come
4: it's
17: on!
4: Too hard for me.
17: Oh,
4: my gum started bleeding.
17: Oh.
4: You know, to me, who had the best chicken, even though they're no longer in business anymore, but to me, the best chicken I've ever eaten in terms of a restaurant was Golden Skillet.
17: Okay.
4: It'd be in back of Finley Market on Central Parkway.
17: Okay.
4: It went out of business because people robbed them. It was the only Golden Skillet restaurant in Cincinnati, and it went out of business, but they had the best chicken in the world.
17: Okay.
4: Golden Skillet. Lincoln, I called to talk about a couple of things. First of all, I wanted to talk about Vernon, all right?
17: Yes.
4: Vernon made the statement that I did not teach my black history class. You know, I can't charge people. I have to do it for free because wouldn't nobody pay. My statement to Vernon is that, did white people charge to tell you how great they were and how great they were as white people? They didn't charge other whites, and they didn't charge black people. They just told it. So I'm not going to charge my people to teach black people the truth about the lies that they have been, whites have told about us as a people, as well as our history. I'm not going to charge. So, Vernon, you have what is known as a sheepdog mentality.
17: Oh, boy.
4: So I understand why you say what you say. The second thing, Lincoln, I called about, I want to ask you one question. Where is Bobo at?
17: Bobo?
4: Right.
17: Who is Bobo?
4: Don't you have a name for him?
17: Bobo.
4: So in other words, what you're saying, Bobo, he could be calling from Cincinnati. He could be calling from any city in the United States.
17: Yeah.
4: Is that correct?
17: Yeah.
4: You have to connect him to a name, right?
17: Mm-hmm.
4: Okay. I'm glad you
17: said that. But who is Bobo? I don't understand.
4: That's right. But he may be one of your callers, maybe. Okay?
17: Okay.
4: But you have to connect him to a name, right?
17: Okay. Yeah.
4: Because Bobo,
17: so we'll just call him Bobo. Okay.
4: Right.
17: Okay.
4: So he could be calling from Cincinnati. He could be calling from any city in the United States. Right?
17: Yes.
4: But you have to connect him to a name, right?
17: Yes, yes.
4: That's the same thing I said about with me and you and the FBI. Just with my name, Pharaoh, they couldn't find my name. Nobody at the Buzz knew my name.
17: Yeah, well, nobody.
4: Listen, can I say what I got to say?
17: Wait, I'm sure they investigated more people than people. I'm sure they talked with some police officers.
4: Lincoln, can I?
17: Police listen to the Buzz and they know the Pharaoh is Michael Burks.
4: Lincoln,
17: they know that.
4: Lincoln, can I say what I got
17: to
4: say?
17: Yeah, but I have to jump in and say what I need to say at that
4: point.
17: Okay,
4: don't say what you're going to say, and then I'm going to listen, and then let me say what I got to say without you butting in.
17: They investigated more people than just people here at the Buzz. I'm sure cops out there know the Pharaoh is Michael Burks. Okay, continue.
4: Okay, now you're done. Okay, now I'm going to say, as I said about Bobo, the name Pharaoh,
17: Hello.
4: I could have been calling from Cincinnati. I could have been calling from any city in the United States. Nobody at the Buzz knew me. J-Love, Ross Love, nobody knew me. Nobody had ever met me. The only person who ever knew my name was you.
17: Well, let me tell you this.
4: Hold on.
17: We're going to do this in sections. Okay, you made that statement. Now, let me make this statement. I was never interviewed by any Secret Service or FBI or anybody. No one asked me who you were. Okay? Now, continue.
4: That is what you said.
17: Well, that
4: but
17: is
4: as
17: true.
4: As I said about Bobo. Who the hell know who Bobo is? Nobody. You have to connect him with a name. And nobody, Jerry Tolliver, Jay Love, Ross, nobody knew my name when the Buzz started broadcasting. Nobody on that station but you.
17: Oh, boy. I'm
4: but
17: sure.
4: You're going to say the name Pharaoh.
17: So you didn't go to school with anybody? You don't have any family? You don't have any friends that recognize your voice as being Michael
4: my
17: Burks.
4: My family gave him my name, right?
17: Well, put it this way. I didn't give him your name, Pharaoh.
4: So you say you
17: did. And I'm saying that's my story, and I'm sticking to it.
4: Find Bobo for me. Nobody have to give him a name, okay? Find Bobo for me and give him a name, and the FBI can come by their house. But in other words, until they connect with a name, you can't do it.
17: All right. Thanks for your call, Pharaoh. Unbelievable. I was never contacted by the FBI, the CIA, the OHB, or whoever. Whatever people were investigating. Nobody ever asked me who was that guy named Pharaoh. So if they didn't ask, I didn't tell. So there you go. I know it's easy to blame me, Pharaoh, because I knew you. But they have ways of finding this stuff out. I don't know. All right, let's move along. 513-749-1230. Let's take a break first, and then we'll come back. Lincoln Ware with you, 1230, The Buzz.
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17: 1230 WDBZ, the Buzz of Cincinnati, your talk station, Lincoln Ware. It is Wednesday. We've got a lot going on around the tri-state, the nation, and the world. Don't forget the library today, main library at 1 o'clock. It's the Hall of Fame library induction. They have the permanent display over there at the library. Yeah. Of the Cincinnati Black Music Walk of Fame. You'll see all that over there. Display. And it should be a great event today at 1. I might try to sneak out of here maybe 10 minutes before. Terrence Howard, if you can hold it down. Which I know you can.
0: Oh, now you tell me. You know. I could have been prepared.
17: It's just 10 minutes, you know. It's just 10 minutes. You need
0: about a half hour show.
17: Oh, boy. Unbelievable. Yeah.
0: Especially if you say, hey, just hang around. Real Terrence Howard. You know, just hang on line. He's going to talk to you.
17: Oh, boy. Okay,
0: if people Cat start Williams. Hanging up, you know.
17: Okay, Cat Williams. All right. Let's go to... let's go to Too Sweet.
3: Then hey, Lee, yes. I have to agree with DeFerro on one thing and disagree on something else. That Barnyard Pimpin' Golden Skillet was good.
17: Oh, really?
3: Oh, it was that pepper taste. It was pretty damn good bird.
17: Okay.
3: But, Lincoln, when did you tag Ferro with that name?
17: I think it was when I was at WCIN.
3: Thank you.
17: Yeah.
3: Now, so when he came, when you came to the Buzz, that article about the firebombing followed that him to the Buzz, and there was conversations on the radio about Michael Burks, the Pharaoh that wrote the damn article.
17: Oh, that you know what? You might be right about that. You might be right because
3: he
17: wrote an article about the Muslims or something.
3: He wrote an article about Muhammad, pissed everybody off. They firebombed the damn Herald.
17: Yeah, yeah, yeah.
3: That was in 94 with a march, I believe.
17: Yeah, I remember that. I remember
3: that. And that conversation was on the freaking Buzz, so it was obvious. Yeah. Michael Brooks wrote the article on the freaking Herald.
17: Yeah. Okay. So thanks for bringing that to light, Too Sweet.
3: That's why I wanted to bring it to you, because I think he forgot about that, Lee.
17: Okay.
3: He totally forgot about that.
17: All right.
3: That's all I got, good buddy.
17: Thanks for your call. Okay. There you go. So people knew who the Pharaoh was before then. I guess. I don't know. I'm not sure. I don't remember seeing the article, but I do know the Herald was firebombed after that article he wrote about Muslims. All right, Ponytail Wells.
5: Wow. Hey, you know what? At this point, Too Sweet is a call of the year. I was going to suggest myself, but after that call, the one he did last week, he's clearly the call of the year based on efficiency, housekeeping. He's the call of the year. And we're not even in, June's not complete, so Too Sweet, you're the call of the year.
17: Okay.
5: His calls are very efficient. They advance what we need to hear in the community. And I'm going to say, I think I'm still number one because what I'm about to do.
17: Yeah, own mind, you think you're number one.
5: No, I'm going to show you. Lincoln, you think Amy Act is not coming to you for what reason?
17: Her handlers, the people don't know. They're just not mixing her up with the people. I haven't heard of her being in one place. Like, she ever been to the Avondale Town Center? Has she ever been there? Maybe she has, but they keep it a secret.
5: You think it's because her handlers? Let me ask you a question. Do you know who Laura Clark is for Urban One?
17: Laura Park?
5: Laura Clark for Urban One. Do you know who that lady is?
17: Not offhand.
5: But look, see, dig in your pocket right now and write me a check for $5,000.
17: Yeah, right. Yeah.
5: Oh, Wells. No. Because you don't know who she is.
17: Is she on the board or something? Is she on the board or something? I don't know.
5: Wow. Okay, look here.
17: I don't know all the board members of Urban One.
5: Wait. Slow down. You ain't got to lose the gasket, bruh. Political and Government Ad Sales Division at Urban One is led by Laura Clark, who serves as a Senior Vice President for Political and Government Sales.
17: Okay.
5: That white woman, hold on a second.
17: Hold on. Now, I think I know who I think I met her in New York a couple of years ago. I think I know who you're talking about. Now, continue.
5: Okay, so hold on one second. The white woman you upset with, who's actually David Pepper, we know it's David Pepper running for governor, but he's messed up so much he can't do it. That's PNG. That's John Pepper money. We all know what that is. Front off the white woman, like front off the black woman. The Dems do this. David can't be out front because he's messed up so much in his career. The white woman who's purchasing the ads, that's what we know for everybody out there. Radio One has radio state. Urban One's got them stations. You all are not even tracked by Arbitron, Lincoln. Where you are right now,
17: we don't subscribe. We don't subscribe to Arbitron. Yeah, that's why we're not tracked by them. You have to subscribe to be tracked by them. Thank you very much. And Radio One, as a rule, they don't subscribe their AM stations. Continue.
5: But Lincoln, as a business choice, if they just say, what is the impact? they can't, you all can't make the argument. I'm looking at numbers right now. The
17: BLW is
5: 11.2.
17: Oh, boy. Look, the Wiz is in there, and 100.3 is there. So that's what matters. So what are you talking about? What are you even talking about? Look, we don't have to show in Arbitron. We have results. We show results here. We don't need Arbitron. We show results, and that's why people come back. Thank you.
5: Mr. Ware, I'm just saying, you want to ask
17: I
5: like
17: know
5: for
17: what
5: some
17: you're
5: reason.
17: Just saying.
5: Okay, so I'm saying, now let me clear up a couple of things culturally about what's going on with Iran, and I've got to deal with Mississippi James, something he did that was completely inaccurate, and something you did with Pharaoh. Gas is below in Cincinnati, in Hamilton County, the national average. It's $4.02 in Ohio. It's
17: well,
5: like $3.98 in Hamilton County.
17: Yeah.
5: $3.77
17: Under four. Okay, it's so, under four in a lot of places. You just
5: right,
17: got to
5: right.
17: search.
5: So they can't afford things. Just, gas is one of them you can't afford. Also, Lincoln, this money that's on the table for Iran. It's a split. $300 billion. All right, $150 billion from the U.S. Iran's got to put up some of its own money, but it's going to be, it's very complex. Oh, it's too much money. Lincoln, guess how much the Marshall Plan cost after World War II?
17: How much?
5: About $150 billion, $180 billion in U.S. dollars a day. Japan, how much does Japan cost after World War II?
17: I didn't look this stuff up before the show like you did. Jealous.
5: But what I'm saying is people are going, oh, he's wasting money. The dollar amount, you and Trump did this. The dollar amount the U.S. is going to be put up is going to be comparable to what we did in World War II on half of the commitment. It's going to be like 160. Wait a minute.
17: It's never going through. Iran is not going to live up to the agreement anyway. It's going to be violated in less than 30 days. So I don't know why you're making a big fuss of it.
5: Hey, Mr. Ware, it's not a fuss. See, now you're trying to devalue. It's a conversation that's open on Yahoo right now. It's amazing. But I bring a conversation to black folks that the rest of the world is having, and we could just alter reality on WDBZ. Like, that ain't what's going on.
17: Black folks need affordable housing. They need lower prices at the grocery store. They need jobs that pay a decent wage. So all black folks don't want to hear.
5: Lincoln, what you're saying is a myth, because we dealt with those issues before.
17: And we're still dealing with them. Where in the hell you been?
5: Mr. Ware, what you're saying now is a myth that we've continued, like the food desert, DEI, implicit bias. These talking points come from the Dems.
17: They're real. You're saying DEI doesn't exist? Are you a fool or what?
5: Mr. Ware, listen.
17: Yes, you're a fool. We'll just leave it there. Thanks for your call. Unbelievable.
1: It's kind of like having an argument with, no disrespect, with a fool.
17: Yeah. Jeez. Those are talking points. DEI talk. It's reality. It's real. It's real. It's happening before your eyes. It's reality. It's more than a talking point. It's reality. Oh, my goodness. Whew. All right, let's move along. I need somebody like Miss Nettie to brighten me up a little bit. Miss Nettie, how are you?
9: Greetings to you from beautiful Lincoln Heights. And to the host with the most, Lincoln Ware. And to our first lady, Sharon Ware,
17: yes,
9: the lady of Walk and Talk.
17: Yes.
9: And to the real Terrence Howard.
17: Yes.
9: Bless his heart. And I want to send a shout out to Craig. I hope I'm saying that right. Craig Foster.
17: Yes, yes.
9: And I thank him for taking me to the store and everything.
17: Oh, boy.
9: And Mr. Melvin wants to thank him, too.
17: All right. Okay.
9: And I just want to say that to you. Oh, I'm so glad. And I'm wearing your T-shirt now.
17: Okay. I hope you have more on than just the T-shirt. I hope you're not walking around with nothing on but the T-shirt.
9: Well... you know what? I got to show respect to my first lady, okay? Don't you start nothing, and it won't be nothing. Now, to everybody out there, White Lion, Black Lion, to the twins. Oh, my God, to everyone out there. How y'all doing? All right. Well, I'm going back out here and cut some more grass. Go.
17: All right.
9: All right, baby. And you have a blessed day.
17: Thanks for your call. See, I needed Miss Nettie after Ponytail Wells. I needed her. All right. Let's take a break for news. And then we'll come back. 513-749-1230, if ever a line becomes available, which it never does. 1230, The Buzz.
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1: I'm just trying to make them sound better. 1230 WDBZ, the buzz of Cincinnati, your talk station. It's Lincoln Ware. It's Wednesday. And let's see, who do we have here? Let's go to my good friend Esteban. Esteban, then Gil, and Al, and Ed, and Bill. Esteban, how are you?
2: Lincoln, I am fantastic. How about yourself?
1: I'm hanging in there. What's on your mind?
2: Yeah, I heard you. You went through the food hierarchy this morning, and you appeared that you're a big fan of Popeyes.
1: Yeah, I like Popeyes chicken.
2: Yeah,
1: although I do eat Chick-fil-A more than Popeyes because Chick-fil-A, there's more of them around than Popeyes.
2: Have you had Richie's yet? Have you had Richie's?
1: You know, I've never had Richie's chicken. No.
2: Rich, yeah. Now I'm a chicken eating individual. I could eat fried chicken every day for the most part. Richie's has the best chicken, not only the chicken but the side items in the city. So do yourself a favor when you have a chance, go by Richie's. Get the you like the red beans and rice. Their red beans and rice are far superior than Popeye's.
1: Really? Okay.
2: Yes, you have to check that out. Take my word for it.
1: I'll do that.
2: But anyway, you were talking about the Democrats, and depending on that, everybody hates Trump to take the House and the Senate. And you're absolutely right about that. There is no agenda in place. I mean, they're just talking about corruption because Trump is so corrupt.
1: I know.

0: had that. Remember, I think that was Bush that had that contract with America.
1: Mm-hmm. Yeah.
0: Yeah.
1: Yep. Well, yep.
0: Yeah, the Democrats need to do something like that. The other thing is we cannot rest on our past accomplishments because just like Trump does, he floods the zone. It's so much stuff out there, you don't know, you can't turn your head around. So we can't rest on what we did in the 60s. We got to continue to push new legislation because their whole agenda is to dismantle everything that is, you know, the Democrats have put forth.
1: Mm-hmm.
0: So we need to flood the zone with more programs and more legislation, and we need to have a message.
1: Yep.
0: That's the other thing. Republicans always out-message Democrats.
1: Yep.
0: We don't know what they stand for. This is a perfect opportunity for them to offer an alternative and give a program of which they want to accomplish, and along with Trump's his indiscretions, and they would kill them on the midterms.
1: Yep. They just need to change their messaging. Simple as that. So hopefully they'll do that over the next few months. At least for the midterms, and hopefully they'll have a better message for the general election in 28. I don't know. We'll have to wait and see.
0: Well, Trump is setting it up on the platter.
1: Yes, he is. He really
0: he's
1: is.
0: He's a pariah.
1: You're right.
0: So
1: he is setting it up.
0: If you can't beat Trump, or not, I'm not even saying beat Trump. You can't kill Trump in this administration. You know, you need to go back to the drawing board.
1: I mean, you can start with him having people in positions that are not qualified. You know, you can run down the whole list of people who don't need to be where they are, and they are in important spots in the government. I mean, come on, important positions all around the government. You can start there.
0: The thing you didn't talk about was Cash Patel's slush fund.
1: Oh, yeah, yeah. I mean,
0: you know about that, right?
1: Yes, yes. He's got a slush fund, and he's spending it, too, let me tell you. All right, Esteban, thanks for your call.
0: All right, Lincoln, you have a good day.
1: All right, let's go to Gail. Hey, Gail, how are you?
2: Good morning, I'm fine. How are you?
1: I'm hanging in there. What's up?
2: Thanks for taking my call. I heard you earlier say that you were done trying to get in touch with Amy.
1: Yes.
2: I attended her meeting in Northside last month, and I attended the meeting yesterday, which was a press conference.
1: Mm-hmm.
2: And you're absolutely correct. There were only two black women there. And probably maybe three or four other men, but they might have been, you know, union members.
1: Yeah.
2: And I'm concerned with the fact that she is not out there, doesn't seem to be getting her message across, especially to our population.
1: Right.
2: And I'm really concerned that no one has contacted you about when she's in town or whatever they do. But my question is that where are the contacts? Where is the mayor? Where is Thomas, Ingram, Reese, and Pepper? He's running with her.
1: I don't understand
2: why they're not trying to get her contacted with you because you have such a big following.
1: Well, you know, they do this all the time. They just take the black vote for granted. And they figure we got their vote anyway, so we don't have to go here. We don't have to do this because they're going to vote for us anyway.
2: And the last Hamilton County primary that we had, it was like 213,000 registered voters, and it was hardly 7-9% voted. So, you know, you can't live by that. She has to get out there. She has to do something.
1: She got to motivate people. Got to motivate
2: them. Yes, she does. And her speech was, you know, her speech was really great. She talked about all the points and everything, but no one is hearing that.
1: No.
2: Especially us.
1: Yep. A few union members were there. How many people were there, you think?
2: Probably approximately 60 at both events, but blacks were there. It was only probably five or seven of us there at both events.
1: Jeez. Yeah.
2: So I'm not understanding, you know, what's going on whoever is running her campaign or whatever she's doing, but they're making a mistake.
1: Yeah.
2: Because I'm concerned that she's not going to carry Hamilton County.
1: Mm-hmm. Yeah. And it could be that way if she don't get off her ass and get around and talk to some people.
2: That is correct.
1: All right.
2: So you have a good day.
1: Hey, thanks for your call. Appreciate it. And I know Democrats are

0: listening. They need to be getting on the phone. People who know how to reach her and her people, they need to be getting on the phone talking to her people. I know y'all Democrats out there listening. Gwen McFarland, I know you out there. And what's his name? Linzer, head of the Hamilton County Democratic Party. Where are you? We do not need Vivek Ramaswamy as the governor of Ohio. We do not need Ramaswamy as our governor. He's going to be Trump 2.0 for Ohio. He's going to screw up Ohio just like Trump is screwing up the country. That's what Ramaswamy will do for us here in Ohio. He has learned from the best, you know. He has learned how to screw things up from the best. Donald Trump and Musk. Yeah. He's learned from the best. All right. Let's move along. Let's go to Bill. Bill, how are you?
1: I'm fine. I'm at Kroger's doing shopping.
0: Well, I'm glad you're Krogering this morning.
1: Yes, I am. I'd like to give a shout out to Carl, our driver at Meals and Wheels, Mike, our maintenance man at the Clarkson Apartments, and my main man, Chico. I noticed that the Knicks have been making a rounds on the short circuit. Carl Anthony Towns was on late night last night with Seth Meyers.
0: Well, they've been all over the place. They were on the Today Show yesterday. So, yeah.
1: Yeah, and Jalen Brunson, he was on the CBS this morning with his father.
0: Okay. And you're saying that to say what? Who cares about the Knicks? I know I don't.
1: Yeah, I feel the same way. I was really, really, really disappointed that the Spurs just ran out of steam. I mean, they had them at first.
0: Yeah.
1: The game 3 and 4, I tell you. Yeah, I'm disappointed. But you know what? The Spurs ain't going nowhere. They are going to be around for a while.
0: They'll be around. They're a young team, and they'll be around.
1: Yeah, I mean, both teams are young.
0: Yes.
1: But the Knicks, I tell you, they're just cocky, and they ought to be ashamed of themselves, really, man, for the fact that Game 3, when the Spurs just was drowning their asses in the first half.
0: Well, all that's over with. They won, and let's move on. Let's move on. Yeah, I don't want to rehash the NBA championships.
1: I'm going to make my Sunday show request, man, on the answering machine. So
0: okay, yeah, right. do it on there. All right, thanks for your call.
1: Take care.
0: All right. Bye. And don't forget that number is 513-679-6028 if you have a request for the Sunday Soul Classics. Yes, and we'll get them in there for you. All right, let's go to Marquetta. What's going on?
2: Hey mister, where were you doing?
0: What do you think? I'm sitting here talking to the people. Yes.
2: I got a couple of things I want to say to you.
0: Yes.
2: Amy Acton, from what I read this morning, is outraising Vivek Ramaswamy. Her average donation is $24. So I don't think that she has a urgent need.
0: He's going to put some of his own money in there. You know, he's a billionaire. He'll put some of his money in there for sure.
2: Why the SEC has not arrested Vivek, but you know that Peter, are you familiar with Peter Thiel in the PayPal Mafia?
0: Not really.
2: So the PayPal Mafia is Elon Musk, Peter Thiel, basically these techno giants. Elon Musk is not an original thinker. He stole X. He stole Tesla. And because his father was a rich emerald farmer, or miner or whatever, he was able to push people out of the company and basically play a shell game. That's what you're seeing with the IPO going public. It's a shell game of this company and this company and that company. And he evaluates it. He's not a trillionaire yet. He's saying this is the potential.
0: Yes.
2: But that's who funds Vivek Ramaswamy, because the whole idea is like you see the rush towards the concern for AI data centers. But
0: yeah, you see that rush in Ohio, and especially here in Ohio. So he's going to be behind pushing that agenda forward. And they're already running attack commercials against Amy Acton. She could sprinkle a couple of little commercials, even she's got money. She should not wait until September or October to start running. She should run a few now, so her name can get in the minds of people. They can see some stuff other than just seeing negative ads against her.
2: She's sitting on her hands. But I told you, you should read that DNC autopsy report, because the party is looking at the party and calling it dead. Because look, they're doing the same thing they did in the election. They're ignoring the rural and urban voters.
0: Yeah.
2: I got a larger question for you. What is the difference between this one-year-old child who was murdered by the police and Renee Good?
0: Okay, Renee Good. Fill me on a Renee Good.
2: The white lady who got killed by ICE, and everybody kept saying ICE was our problem, and we needed to fight ICE.
0: Well, I see it pretty much the same. It's the same situation.
2: Because
0: the cop said that she was driving the car towards.
2: Didn't have a receipt for the diapers.
0: She did?
2: So it was a suspected shoplifting.
0: Oh, boy.
2: It wasn't confirmed.
0: Oh, Ben Crump is going to get over big time. I don't know how much money they have in Mississippi.
2: There have been riots in Mississippi in front of Walmart, and the police are discharging tear gas on large groups of black people who want some accountability. Now, I see your racist in the chat. Why are they mad at the Sackler Foundation? Why are they mad at us? Why are they mad at Purdue Pharma for making Middletown into a pill mill and turning their people into fentanyl and opioid addicts?
0: I'm not sure why.
2: Why do every morning they come to our chat to harass us while we're trying to figure out our social issue?
0: Yes. They just like to hang around and see what we're doing and cause havoc. That's all.
2: They need a sister like Iris. They need a white woman like Iris Rowley, a hero, somebody that represents maturity and culture, somebody that's about righteousness. And then I'm going to end with you with this. You know, it is Juneteenth, and I know y'all hate the historical discussions, but this is the 11th anniversary of the murder of the churchgoers at the, Charlotte,
0: down
2: Carolina?
0: In South Carolina. It was,
2: the
0: I thought
2: AME
0: it was,
2: shooting.
0: Yeah, it was South Carolina.
2: This is the 11th anniversary. Let's not act like there's not a bloodlust going on for black, like there's not people in the country who want to kill us just because we're black.
0: Yeah. Oh, yeah.
2: Let's not act like that's gone.
0: They're loading up, locking and loading.
2: What are we doing?
0: Hopefully we're doing the same quietly.
2: You know, all I get is a bunch of insults. I don't see any organizing or any, like I said, with Renee Good, black people was on fire. Here you got a one-year-old child sitting in his mother's lap. If you read the reports, they were driving in the direction of the police. They did not aim the car.
0: That's what I'm saying. I wish we had some body cam, but Mississippi is such a poor state. I doubt whether the cops even had body cam.
2: Even without body cam, a one-year-old is innocent.
0: Yes.
2: We live in a country where you're innocent until proven guilty. You're not supposed to be shooting people at suspected shoplifters. Jeffrey Dahmer made it to court. Charles Manson made it to court. So don't tell me that you got to kill Sandra Bland, you got to kill George Floyd, you got to kill a one-year-old, you got to kill Cyrus and all of these other people. And and that's another thing. I heard you didn't really get into it. I don't know why you're not, you know, you are a voice, you are a platform.
0: What didn't I get into? I really didn't get into what?
2: The Columbia, South Carolina murder of the 14-year-old boy that Brent was trying to explain to you, that legal-wise, they did not give Mr. Chow a trial.
0: Well, I mean, we talked about that. I'm sure there's going to be some type of an appeal.
2: It's not. He's acquitted of murder. He's acquitted. He can't be recharged. He can't. There is no manslaughter. They charged him with murder, and because it was a murder conviction, it can't be retried. But my point in that is saying this. Black children and black people are already deemed guilty in this country.
0: You can retry a murder conviction. What do you mean?
2: He was acquitted.
0: Okay. I got the wrong case. Which case are you talking about?
2: I'm talking about Mr. Chow in Columbia, South Carolina, who had one of those capitalist vulture culture stores selling nothing but artificial food ingredients.
0: Oh, and the 14-year-old was running away. Yeah.
2: This is the important part. Cyrus walked in the store browsing. The lady said, "You buy now."
0: Right.
2: He said, "You know what? I'm going to put this water back and I'm going to leave." He left out the store. He left out of the store without conflict. He never brandished a gun and he never took a theft product.
0: Chased him down for 100 yards and shot him.
2: And he chased him down and shot him in the back. And they said it was self-defense. Now, on the stand, when it was time for question and answering, the witness said that Cyrus was shot when he fell and he stood up. He was shot in the back. Mr. Chow's son said that he saw him raise a gun at him, and that's why his father. How can you raise a gun and get shot in the back?
0: Yes, that's true.
2: And see, these type of things keep playing out in our legal system. And what I'm telling black people is Democrats are not trying to save us. If we don't get together, if we got to stop the fighting.
0: Well, as they say, we must save us. We must save us.
2: So, how are we going to do that?
0: That's a good question. I got to go, okay. Marquetta. You're right. How are we going to do that? That's the $64,000 question. Let's take a break. We'll come back 12:30. The Buzz.
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0: WDBZ, the Buzz of Cincinnati, your talk station. I knew a Democrat was out there listening. We got Gwen McFarland, who is the former head of the Hamilton County Democratic Party. Gwen McFarland, okay. How you doing today?
1: Hey, I'm doing well, Lincoln. I'm out here in Seven Hills doing a job fair and voter registration right now for our people in the neighborhood.
0: All right. Well, I'm just, I'm a little upset at Amy Acton. I mean, she needs to come to the black community, talk to the people, let people get to know her. Why does she pop in and pop out? What's going on with that?
1: Well, you know what? I'm glad you shared that with me, because what I'll do when I'm finished here with the job fair, I'm going to give her team a call, because she's coming back in town on the next Sunday, and I may be having an event for her, but she's going to be all over the place. So I will find out which communities I can get her into, in Avondale or somewhere like that. Give me a chance, and I'll do that, and I'll get back with you, Lincoln, and the people as well.
0: Well, I just wanted to get on the radio here and talk to the people, answer some questions, and let me interview her. That's what I'm looking for.
1: Well, I'm going to make it happen, Lincoln.
0: Okay.
1: I'm going to make it happen.
0: All right. I appreciate that. I'm going to count on you to make that happen, Gwen. If anybody can make it happen, I know you can.
1: Oh, thank you, love. But just remember, they're having a big job fair out here in Seven Hills at the Welcome Overflow Ministries. Anybody looking for employment? They just hired two people from the job center. They're hiring right on the site.
0: Okay.
1: And I'm doing voter registration. So make sure you put that on the air, because I'm still out there working it, honey.
0: All right. Well, thank you for calling. We appreciate it.
1: All right, babe. All right.
0: Okay.
1: Bye-bye.
0: All right. That's Gwen McFarland. Now, she is one of the higher ups in the Hamilton County Democratic Party. So she says she's working on it. She's about the fifth person in the Democratic Party that has told me that. So we'll see. But she'll be in here on a Sunday. A lot good that's going to do me. I can't interview her on the Sunday Soul Classics. No, I can't. But, we'll see. All right, 513-749-1230. I think we have enough time to get to Vernon before we go to break. Vernon, how are you?
2: Hey, what's going on, brother? Can you hear me okay?
0: I hear you loud and clear. What's up?
2: Okay. Yeah, I'm wondering if the last time I checked showed that Amy Atkins was actually ahead by like 10 points, and I'm hoping that they're not overconfident.
0: Yeah.
2: You know, because it doesn't make any sense for her not to come down this way, just popping in and popping out. That makes too much sense. And I'm definitely not interested in anything that I can't figure who you talk to. We need to have results from who's ever going to be representing the Democrats. You know, and right now we really haven't seen anyone that can say, hey, this is what we do. Everything right now is about going after the orange jackass. Which, as we can tell, everything he's doing is falling apart.
0: Yep.
2: From Iran deal to
0: And this new deal is going to fall apart. You watch. That's why he's afraid to show it to anybody, but I think it's been leaked. But, he's just holding on to it. We'll see what's going to happen.
2: But, I know what Farrell said. I try to have respect for these older guys, Lincoln. But, the reality is this. If I'm old and miserable and I sound like him, I think he's been a lap dog for a lot longer than I could ever be. I mean, you got to think of it. Didn't that guy tell you he walked past a window in his bedroom and money comes out of his pocket?
0: Yes. Yes, he did.
2: That's called a sucker. Because I got a funny feeling it's not a spirit in his house that's taking his money.
0: Yeah.
2: It's probably somebody that's laying next to him.
0: And he was serious, too. He was serious about that, too.
2: Yeah, that goes along with the other guy that walked me down like a woman.
0: Oh, boy. Unbelievable.
2: I try to be respectful for these guys. I'm going to leave him alone, but I would tell anybody and everybody, our kids need to be ready to obtain skills.
0: Yes.
2: I'm sorry, I would never, ever change my mind on that.
0: Yeah, I agree with you. I agree. Everybody can't own a business. If everybody owned a business, who would work for the businesses?
2: You know what I mean? I've had two jobs in 30 years.
0: Yes.
2: And it's not many black men that can say they've had two jobs in 30 years. So either A, I must be damn good at it, or B, I must be making some good ass money.
0: Mm-hmm. Yeah.
2: You know, and I'll pay my home off in 17 years that I have built. So if that makes me a lap dog, then guess what? I'll be the lap dog.
0: I hear you.
2: But I'm going to make this paper.
0: Now he called
2: you. I'm going to handle my business, and that's what, the life, that's what life's about.
0: He called you a sheepdog. Sheepdog mentality.
2: Oh, sheepdog.
0: Yes.
2: That's what he's... okay.
0: I believe
2: it. He'll be all right. He just need to change his diaper and find somebody to talk to. He'll be all right.
0: All right, Vernon. Thanks for your call.
2: I'll be fine, brother. Peace.
0: All right. Thanks for your call. Let's take a break, and then we'll come back. 513-749-1230. Vernon's line is available. You want to jump on that. It's the Lincoln Ware Show. 1230 The Buzz.
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5: Buzz. 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
6: Tom is the smartest man I know. He's been a professor at two major universities, been a teacher for over 40 years. One day, he told me that he was having problems in his classes. 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
0: 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Check that out. All right, let's go to the Dukes to find out what's cooking on a Wednesday. What's cooking today?
23: Hey, good morning to you, Lincoln, and a very pleasant good morning, Buzz listeners. It is Wednesday, June the 17th, and we have some beautiful weather out there today. Now, if you're still trying to get some great seats for the Cincinnati Music Festival, we can help. 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And you already know that Upscale Events is presenting its White Affair Day Party coming up July the 4th at the Willow Event Center from 3 until 7. 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But my pick for today is our world's most famous meatloaf dinner with collard greens and candied yams. And don't forget, everybody gets a free slice of our buttercream or lemon pound cake with the purchase of any meal. Have a great day, everybody. We'll talk at you later, Lee.
0: Now, that's my favorite meal. Are you talking about some meatloaf and collard greens and cornbread? Oh, man.
23: Well, that only shows that you grew up in the country and you know what good eating is all about.
0: All right. I may stop by and see you today.
23: Sounds great, Lincoln.
0: All right. That's the Dukester. Some meatloaf and collard greens? Oh, man. I'm good to go. I'm good to go. Yes. All right. 513-749-1230. Lincoln Ware with you. It is Wednesday. And let's see. Let's go to Al and then Ed. Al, how are you?
24: Respect, love, and blessings, Lincoln. Thanks for taking the call. Hey, you were talking about the Democrats and the Republicans. And, I mean, unfortunately, we're not privileged to the agenda and the truth. But they gave us the blueprint, which is Project 2025. The Democrats and the Republicans, they're, you know, the same entity. They're going to put in who they want in. And if the person that gets in isn't the one that Trump wants in, they won't be effective.
0: Wait, say that again. Say that again.
24: They're going to try to put in who they want to put in. If by some chance the person that they don't want to get in doesn't get in, that person, governor, mayor, whatever, yeah, they will be ineffective.
0: Yeah. Okay.
24: So that should tell us, the black community, the only community that cares about us, that they don't have us in the future plan. We continue to do our enemies' bidding. And until we collectively realize that, you know, we won't get it. We'll keep going around and around every year, every month, every Juneteenth, every, you know, Black Family Reunion. And until we go ahead and say enough is enough, we don't really need you guys to govern us.
0: Yeah.
24: Because you're not doing a good job.
0: And then when we say that, then what?
24: We govern ourselves.
0: Where we get the money from to govern ourselves?
24: We'll get it from ourselves.
0: Oh, boy.
24: We'll produce that need ourselves.
0: Oh, boy.
24: Because, Lincoln, they don't have our best interest at hand. All they want us to do is work for them, not work with them. Who is the government working with in the Black community? The Black community has great ideas, great leaders, great agendas for everybody, but what culture of people is backing our agenda fully?
0: But, okay.
24: I mean, Iris Rowley, that's a prime example. If you have a great platform that benefits everybody, and you don't get behind it, then you have to say, well, why? Is it the person? Because it couldn't be the platform, because the platform has everybody involved.
0: Okay, so let's take away all the money. Let's take away the money that Iris is being paid to pay the people who work for her out there on a daily basis, pounding the pavement, and they do a great job. Let's take away the money that she's able to pay them. Those people, they got to make a living. They're going to be doing something else. So you're still going to have to depend on them.
24: Oh. Depend on who?
0: The people you say, we don't need to depend on them anymore. You say we need to do it for ourselves. That's what you said. We need to govern. You said we need to govern ourselves. We need to govern ourselves. How does that look?
24: It looks okay. The Hispanic community.
0: Okay.
24: Now, they look out for themselves.
0: they have jobs. They work at places just like we were.
24: No. Lincoln, they don't have jobs. They have businesses. They have services.
0: Every Hispanic doesn't have a business. They have jobs. They might start a business, but they have jobs too.
24: Okay. Name a Mexican restaurant that you like.
0: Oh boy, I don't know. There's restaurants all over. Mexican restaurants all over. I agree. Exactly. There's black restaurants too.
24: You know what? You know the only black restaurant we're really familiar with?
0: What?
24: The Dukester.
0: Oh, get out of here. There's Soul Secrets. There's Southern Grace. There's Soul Secrets, Southern Grace.
24: I love Southern Grace.
0: You know? Yeah, they're black restaurants.
24: But for those restaurants that we're trying to patronize that may not be able to afford all of the advertising dollars, I know that you give them shots out and things of that nature. But, like, you know, we got to hear about them.
0: That's true. I agree there. And,
24: I'm not trying to tell the station what to do. But, like, Southern Grace, I just had my my birthday party there. And that's a great establishment. And, you know, we're going back. And we've been back. You know, that's, you know, what I'm trying to do, support all my black businesses. Come see Lotion, the whole nine yards.
0: Yeah.
24: Because we're the only one.
0: Well, even Kumsi Lotion, he's got a main business. I mean, and, you know, he probably has people working for him. So everybody can't own a business. Some people have to work.
24: I know, Lincoln. But when he goes to the event over there and when he has his event.
0: At the Seventh-day Adventist Church, yes.
24: Right. We see us in the building.
0: Yes.
24: Okay, he has us helping us.
0: Yes.
24: Okay, so that makes me feel better.
0: Makes me feel better too, because I get paid. I'm a worker. See, I'm a worker. See, I'm a worker for that business. So
24: you would be sideways if he had WL up there, right? We would have problems, wouldn't we?
0: Well, if he wanted black folks there, then he wouldn't have them there.
24: No, if he just wanted the dollar, you know what I mean? If his bottom line was just the dollar.
0: Yeah. Well, I don't know. Will they buy what he's selling? I don't know. You know, white folks, for the most part, they don't shop in black places.
24: I understand that. So what does that tell you? That tells me that they don't care about us.
0: Yes.
24: You know, we are responsible to care about them for whatever reason, Deuteronomy 28.
0: Oh, boy.
24: We have to do that due diligence.
0: All right.
24: We have to have self-preservation first. And if you can ask some of the listeners, what is the community, you know, nationality of people who support the black community? We'll call it the black American.
0: All right.
24: And it's all, you can
0: Al,
24: all
0: you've been on too long.
24: On
0: I got night. To go. Al, I got to go. I appreciate your call, but I hear what you're saying. Thanks for your call. Whoa, boy. My head spins around like The Exorcist when Al is on. Let's take a break. We'll come back. 12:30, The Buzz.
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0: WDBZ. It's Wednesday. Lincoln Ware with you till 1 o'clock. Coming up at 1, the Righteous Reverend Al Sharpton. Coming from 1 till 4. And then at 4 o'clock, you get a rebroadcast of the Lincoln Ware Show. Then at 7 o'clock, it's Tavis Smiley. Tavis Smiley from 7 to 10 right here on 1230. The Buzz. All right, let's move along. Let's see. Let's go to Tierra. Is this Tierra Powell or just somebody named Tierra? Tierra!
9: It is Tierra Powell. How you doing, Mr. Ware?
0: Pretty good. What's going on?
9: Nothing much. I wanted to call in. I've been trying to call in for the past 2 days, but those lines be busy.
0: Yeah, and plus you was getting your hair done. You was getting your hair done yesterday.
9: So. Mind your business. And this is super late notice, and this is why I really was trying to call in for the past 2 days. I know the other day people were talking about homes being repaired and things like that, but there is a call that LISC of Greater Cincinnati put together that is happening in 10 minutes, and it's a 30-minute webinar, and they have five different organizations on there that currently have programs. Three of those. One is Habitat, obviously, with the repair program. One is people working cooperatively. The city of Cincinnati also has the Harbor program, where they have money for homeowner assistance with repairs and building order remission. So I know Mr. Poole calls in a lot about that.
0: Yes, yes.
9: And so I know that they do have that. And on this call, you'll have the Revive and Thrive, which is a loan that's through LISC. Again, Habitat. And then you also have Hamilton County's HIP program. They have a representative that'll be on this call as well. Also included is a port. They also have a legacy home improvement loan program. And I know that call happens in 10 minutes, but if they call LISC, they can probably get the link really quick to jump on there, and they'll have representatives from each of those organizations going over the qualifications and requirements. Because some of them, you have to live in the city of Cincinnati, but then there's also some that are open up to Hamilton County. So I just wanted to call in to let people know there is money out there. Not every program is for everybody. Before anybody call in and say they weren't eligible for something, but this is something to kind of help the masses.
0: Okay, now how do they get on this webinar?
9: So I have a link for it, but I don't want people calling my cell phone. But if they call LISC and ask for Lachey or Valerie Daly, I'm sure that one of them can get them over the link within
0: If they call,
9: minutes.
0: If they call who now?
9: LISC. I have the number.
0: Okay.
9: It's 513-723-1026.
0: Okay. And they can get the number to the, get the link for the webinar, and where there's money available for you to get your home repaired and all kind of stuff, things like that. Yes.
9: Yep. They'll have all of it. It's only 30 minutes, so it's not super long. But again, you can go to each of those organizations' website, I'm sure, and get the information as well. But the 30 minutes is just a good way for people to hear about what's out there and see what they're eligible for.
0: All right. That sounds good to me. Hopefully, Stanford and his folks are listening to that, because they come up with every excuse in the world not to be able to make those repairs.
9: I mean, and I would be remiss if I didn't say also, you know, that's what OwnSensi is for. So those were, that link is open, OwnSensi.org. They can come there, and then we also will have a lot of these same folks there giving information about the various repair programs.
0: All right. Now, somebody asked, could you put the link in the chat?
9: I'm driving, y'all. I can try when I pull over.
0: Okay.
9: But again, if they just call, they can get the link sent to them directly.
0: Okay.
9: At one time.
0: All right. 513-723-1026.
9: Yep.
0: Call that number and get the link to the webinar on money available for home repair. All right.
9: All right.
0: Tierra Powell, great Thank talking you, to
9: Ware.
0: You. We'll see you Friday over at the Pike 2.
9: Yeah, with my hair done.
0: Oh, with your hair done. Okay. All right. Thanks for your call. All right. Yeah. She couldn't call in yesterday because she was getting that hair done. And you know how long it takes when you're getting that hair done. It takes like a half day. Oh, I don't want to hear from Loud Voice Joyce. Oh, boy, here we go. I never should have said that. Loud Voice Joyce would come in with 1,000 reasons why it won't take a half day. Well, bump and curl takes about 15 minutes.

0: Yes, all right. Remember that song, huh? Coming to America. Yes. 513-749-1230. Did we ever get to Ed? Man, did Ed disappear? Ed, call back. I always love talking to Corvette Ed. Ed, call back. We'll get you in there. All right. Meridian Knight James. And I'll be so glad when I can call you Mississippi James again. Meridian Knight, go ahead. How you doing?
1: Hey, about another week or so, 2 weeks.
0: All right.
1: Yeah. Lincoln, I'm going to try to bring some civility between the conversation. I like what Pharaoh and I like what Vernon, but they on two opposite end of the spectrum. And what both of them need to understand, we got to blend these two together.
0: Yes.
1: There's nothing wrong with having an Afrocentric mindset and go back and study ancient Africa, how great our peoples was. Mm-hmm. All the stuff we created, we made, it got stolen, got pilfered, whitewashed, and then gave back to, given back to us.
0: Yes.
1: So we need both of them. And being Afrocentric don't stop you from making money. I don't know how we got on this money thing. That's anti-Afrocentric. No, you can do both of them. But what's working, I see working, is the master plan of separate and divide. And Bernie kept saying the old people, made jokes about changing Pampers and all that. Well, that's part of the master. When I say master plan, that's a play on words. But I'm talking about, even the Europeans keeping the blacks separated.
0: Mm-hmm.
1: And we got a history that we know this is true. So I'm saying, since we know the truth, let's work toward that.
0: Yes, yes. I hear you.
1: Pulling together, not just staying in your one indoctrination in your mind. And, when I look at Eurocentric, I look at money, power, and control. You double down and do it over again. Whether you got a lie, steal, or kill, that's, we look at the history. Just look at the history. Now, to be Afrocentric, I think that's what will give us some pride to know where we came from, or at least have an idea, because Egypt was going on with a civilization almost 3,000 years before Europe even came out of the cave.
0: Mm-hmm.
1: And when they did come out of the cave, they came out with a vengeance, going all over the world, just like Trump is doing now with this war. This war ain't about no peace. It's about money, power, and control, taking land and minerals. They just wrapping it up, talking about peace and that type stuff. But they do what they do. Now we got to come together and start doing what we need to do.
0: Yes.
1: And if we put these big brains together, start working with each other, instead of that division that we've been indoctrinated and planting us, it'll begin to turn. It's like we say, a battleship. It's not a speedboat. We've been on this battleship so long that it turns very slow.
0: Oh, yeah. You can't turn on a dime with an aircraft carrier. You got to take it slow and easy because you got all that weight on top, those planes and everything. So you got to take it slow and easy when you turn. You're right.
1: Right. You got to have a strategy. You got to have a strategy. And not just to separate and divide and argue with each other. Let's see how we can pull it together.
0: All right.
1: Work on that. All right, and you can get all the money you want. You can pay cash for a house. I'm in a position to pay cash for a house. So it's not about saying what you can pay it off in X amount of year. That's good for that individual, but what are we doing for our culture? And just like Marquetta said, she put out a lot of good points. Now, I've been following that case where the one-year-old got shot in Mississippi. But, yes, they do have cameras there. Even in some of the poorest of
0: Mississippi,
1: country, communities.
0: They
1: do have cameras. But once again, that was a moving car. How many times have we seen this play out?
0: Right, right. I know if it's moving, they're going to say it would look like it was coming in my direction and I had to defend myself. That's
1: right.
0: And that's the only
1: bad thing.
0: That
1: direction may have been 50 feet away.
0: Yeah, yeah.
1: But if they can play that game,
0: they're going to go to shooting. They're going to milk it.
1: So we got to wise up and look at, see what it is, But like you say, Walmart should have had cameras also.
0: Yes.
1: So we get a chance to look at that.
0: All right, guy.
1: Have a good day.
0: Thanks for your call, Meridian Night James. 513-749-1230. Lincoln, we're with you till 1 o'clock this afternoon. And the council's going to vote on the budget today. They'll take a final vote for next year's city budget. And I do believe that the Farmer Music Center will get their $2 million. They wanted $8 million, but the mayor said, nah, baby, nah, let's go to $2 million. I don't think the people will fuss as much as we cut them down to $2 million, but they might raise hell with $8 million. So they cut that down to $2 million. So we'll see what happens. Final vote on the budget jumps off today.

0: is over. I didn't think anybody would take down the mighty Chick-fil-A. But Jersey Mike's took them down. But it was close. They only beat him by one. They only beat him by one. And I'm telling you, down at the bottom of the list was Little Caesars. And as far as Burger King wasn't up high on the list of the top, they high on the list for the burger joints, but as far as just plain old fast food restaurants, Burger King wasn't as high as I wanted it to be, but it was up there. You got Jersey Mike's, Chick-fil-A, Jimmy John's, Panda Express, KFC, Papa John's, Pizza Hut, Domino's, Raising Cane, Starbucks, Subway, Burger King, Culver's, Dunkin', and Little Caesars. In that order. But the new king of the quick service restaurant chains, Jersey Mike's. I'll have it Mike's way. All right, let's move along. Let's go to Larry. Larry, how are you?
1: Hello, Mr. Ware. How you doing?
0: Larry, I'm doing pretty good. How are you today? What's on your mind?
1: Oh, three things I'm making quick there. First of all, I want to tell Mike McCoy that thanks. I didn't do so well at the Kentucky Derby, but the Belmont turned out pretty good for me.
0: Okay.
1: Tell him I like the just for entertainment purposes.
0: Yes, okay.
1: Yes, I just tell him keep on just for entertainment.
0: That entertainment turned out all right for you, huh?
1: Yes, it did.
0: All right.
1: I said thanks.
0: All right. I'm sure he's listening. I'm sure he's patting himself on the back.
1: Well, he did a great job.
0: All right.
1: With that information for entertainment purposes
0: only. Yes.
1: Yes. And then the other thing was that UFC, that fight that Trump threw on the other day, that was totally a mess, wasn't it?
0: Oh, it was a hot mess. Trailer trash mess.
1: Yes, it was. It was really bad. I don't understand why they would degrade the White House. It may not be the best place in the world, but degrade the White House and put something like that on.
0: It was horrible. It was horrible.
1: And my last comment was, you said Ashley Kirkland, when she's going to be on your show?
0: Oh, I think she said the first week in July she'll be in. First week in July.
1: Okay.
0: You're a big Ashley Kirkland fan?
1: Oh, hey, Channel 9, Channel 12, 19, they don't have nothing on 5 when it comes to. I think Ashley Kirkland is one of the prettiest young lady, black lady on the show. Well, I said pretty lady altogether, regardless of black or white.
0: Yes.
1: I think that other TV, they need, I don't know what happened to Channel 9. They was up there for a while.
0: Yes,
1: but
0: yes.
1: Channel 9 getting dropped.
0: Yes.
1: But no, Channel 5 got a winner with Ashley Kirkland.
0: Oh, yeah. Oh, yeah.
1: I'm a big fan of hers.
0: She's got the whole package. She's got the whole package.
1: Oh, who you telling? what's the guy for the Commodore said? She make a young old man wish for younger days.
0: Yes, there you go. She make a blind man talk about seeing again.
1: Oh, yeah. Make the triple man walk straight.
0: All right, Larry. I appreciate your call.
1: Okay, I enjoy the show, sir. Keep it up.
0: Thanks for your call. Larry, I think he'll be front and center when I have Ashley Kirkland on. He'll have YouTube on with the big screen TV. He'll be watching Ashley on this big screen TV. Yes. She'll be in here first week in July. Yes. All right. 513-749-1230. Let's go to my good friend Janice. Janice, how are you today?
2: I'm good, Lincoln. How are you?
0: I'm hanging in there. What's on your mind?
2: You know, I was just thinking, do you realize that some of your male callers are in the same age range or even older than Dr. King and Medgar Evers and many other men who were involved in the civil rights movement?
0: Yes, yes.
2: I can't imagine Dr. King or some of those men calling into a radio station, which they didn't have access to anyway.
0: Right.
2: Saying, nobody told me, what am I supposed to do?
0: Yeah.
2: I mean, it seems like the internet.

0: intellect level has dropped.
1: Yes, yes.
0: I mean, nobody is trying to come up with a strategy. Although we have, those men that I previously mentioned fought a hard battle and gained some rights and privileges that we enjoy now, and some of the young men, and I say young men because it's mostly young men, unfortunately, don't think that what those men fought and died for is important, such as the right to vote.
1: Mm-hmm.
0: That was a hard-fought battle.
1: Yeah. I mean, a lot of blood.
0: We were never supposed to be able to have the right to vote. And sometimes I think when you've always had a right and a privilege, you don't take it as seriously as someone who never had it before.
1: Mm-hmm.
0: So as I listen to a lot of the comments from some of the, and I'll say younger men, they don't seem to appreciate that. It doesn't mean anything that they have the right to vote.
1: Right.
0: They can just ignore it and say, oh, I can if I want to, but they don't understand the structure that this country is built on. And part of it is your ability to vote and to determine who you want to represent you. Now, of course, there are a lot of things that need to be straightened out. But for now, right now, that right to vote is one of the most important mm-hmm. things that you have.
1: Yeah. Now, somebody left you something. You'll probably see it. It's on YouTube. He says, Janice doesn't realize that her generation was soft and bullied younger blacks. Now, that's not true at all.
0: Is he kidding?
1: I don't even know who said that.
0: You
1: know, they walked into barking German shepherds, fire hoses, and billy clubs, and all kind of stuff. And they stood there, and, hey, they waited for the cops to bring it to them. You know, they didn't run. They stood there.
0: Well, and here's the other thing. You know, because, like I said, when you've always had rights and privileges, you don't even understand somebody who never had rights and privileges.
1: Right. They
0: you
1: don't.
0: Just all talk. That's what that is, all talk.
1: Never been told you can't go in that restaurant or this is for whites only. This water fountain is for whites only. The bathroom is for whites only. You got to go around to the back. They never been told that before.
0: And even at my age, I would never say that my ancestors who were older than me were soft. They were tougher than nails.
1: Yes.
0: Do you hear me?
1: Oh, yeah.
0: Those people were tough because when you never had any rights and privileges to protect yourself, you had to live on your own instincts. You had to be creative and figure out what to do.
1: Yes.
0: Whoever said that has no knowledge about anything because evidently they've always had rights and privileges.
1: Mm-hmm.
0: So, no, they couldn't walk in the shadow of their ancestors.
1: You got that right.
0: Because those ancestors are dead right now so that they can talk that smack.
1: Yep.
0: So, no, when you've always had rights and privileges.
1: Yeah, you take for granted. You take
0: yes,
1: it for granted.
0: Yes, you do. And
1: yeah.
0: So I just want people to have some strategies. That's all I'm saying. If you're so smart, you can come up with better things than you say that your ancestors did. Let's see what you can do. First of all, you have to maintain the rights and privileges that you have now.
1: Mm-hmm.
0: Let's see how you can do that.
1: Yeah.
0: I mean, once those rights and privileges are gone, let's see how tough you are then. Yeah.
1: And that was a black guy who said that, too.
0: That's what I'm talking about. those guys who are older than Dr. King was when he started.
1: Right. I mean, how old was he when he was killed? 30s? 32, 36?
0: Yeah, he
1: 36.
0: Was a young guy.
1: I know, he was young, yeah.
0: I mean, those were some smart guys. They had to look at the system and see what they could do to change it. And they had some bright minds. Everybody's sitting around here now talking about, ain't nobody told me. Our ancestors, our elders need to tell us when they don't want to listen to their elders. Now, here's what I say. You know, I'm always wanting to learn something from young or old. It doesn't matter. But I'm not going to sit around and say nobody can tell me anything
1: mm-hmm.
0: when I'm trying to figure out what to do.
1: Yeah.
0: But you want to blame somebody because it's easy to blame when you sit there and just say, oh, ain't nobody told me or whatever. You have no strategies. I mean, no strategies.
1: Yeah.
0: I don't hear any strategies come out of these telephone calls. Everybody can talk about what somebody didn't do.
1: And what somebody should do.
0: but have absolutely no strategy.
1: Right.
0: And, you know, when I think about the Civil Rights Movement, it took years for them to come up with the final results because they had to train people.
1: Oh, yeah.
0: Nonviolence is not a normal thing.
1: They had to go through training to sit at the counter and not get arrested when somebody, puts cigarette ashes on your head and stuff like that. You know, they had to sit there and take that stuff.
0: They had to go through training.
1: Yeah.
0: Because it's not, people are not inherently nonviolent.
1: Yeah. No way I could have stood there and let that happen to me without doing something. I don't know how they did it, I tell you.
0: I don't either, but they had a plan. They had a strategy. And it worked. But, yeah, you can sit back and talk all you want about elders but they paid the price, so
1: yes.
0: You could sit there and talk smack.
1: All right, Janice, you're absolutely right.
0: Okay.
1: I'm going to see if I can get Julie to come by and pick you up if you can't get the advice.
0: I can drive.
1: All right, Janice.
0: Okay.
1: Thanks for your call.
0: Bye-bye.
1: All right, that's Janice. Yeah. You know, I thought maybe she wanted to spend a little niece aunt time, you know, with Julie. I don't know. But I tell you who we won't see Friday, and that's Blade. Because he's afraid Julie going to show up there. And if ever in life Julie sees Blade again, she got something for him. <You know? laughs> Yes. All right. 513-749-1230. We need to take a break and then we'll come back. It's Lincoln Ware, 1230, The Buzz.
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1: WDBZ, the buzz of Cincinnati. Your talk station is Lincoln Ware on a Wednesday afternoon. I'll be around till maybe 12:45 if we can get the real Terrence Howard to take over the last 15. Actually, it will only be 10 minutes because I'll leave at the break and it'll only be 10 minutes.
25: Hey, I don't have a choice, you know?
1: Yeah, right.
25: What can I say?
1: You can always play some YouTube music.
25: Yeah,
1: you know?
25: I'll just do that,
1: Mr.
25: Ware.
1: Yeah, right.
25: I'll just
1: right.
25: do that. And you'll be so happy when you hear the rebroadcast.
1: My goodness. Oh, boy.
25: Yeah, yeah.
1: I couldn't stomach that,
25: I don't think. Yeah.
1: All right, let's go to the guy who's just dogging out Janice. Fame, how you doing?
26: I'm out here mashing for my rations. How you doing?
1: I'm hanging in there. What's on your mind?
26: Nothing. I wasn't dogging out Janice. You know, at the same time, it was weird just hearing her, call for 10 minutes and basically complain that she lost the birth certificate lottery.
1: What do you mean she lost the birth certificate lottery?
26: Yeah, she was born later than she wanted to be.
1: Oh, boy. What do you mean later than she wanted to be?
26: You know, apparently she don't like where she was born.
1: Well, I mean,
26: you know,
1: look,
26: and all she does every damn show is pick on young people. Let it go, lady.
1: She does not pick on young people.
26: You grew up in hell.
1: She just don't like the way the direction some young people are going. Simple as that.
26: People in her generation thought the young people of her generation was going the wrong way. I guarantee
1: it happens daily. It's that way with every generation. Her parents probably thought she was too radical and everything. You know, they probably tried to keep her from going out protesting and stuff. That's how it is.
26: Right. Just like you, for 50 years, you came on these records, on these on these TV talk shows and call younger people what? Young punks.
1: No, I only call the people young punks when they was doing stuff that was young, that a young punk would do.
26: Exactly.
1: I didn't call everybody that.
26: You don't call Wells the old punk.
1: He's that too.
26: You wouldn't do that.
1: Yes, I would. I would. I have called him a punk before.
26: You know? Leave them kids alone.
1: Look, nobody, you know? Look, when kids go out and do crazy stuff that they shouldn't be doing, I'll talk about them. Simple as that.
26: Right.
1: And I'll call them young punks.
26: You ain't never called, you know, these old, like Elwood. You ain't called him an old punk, an old drunk.
1: What do you mean? Why would I call him an old drunk? He had one drink, and somebody cut him off, and he had a wreck. So, what are you talking about?
26: Oh, man, well, you know, you didn't call him an old lucky summer gun to be out. Like, go sit down somewhere, dude.
1: Well, I think he would consider himself lucky to be out. He would consider himself lucky to be out. And he would probably say God helped him get out, but he considered himself lucky. He was on death row for a while. He could have been dead by now if they had the medicine to put him to sleep.
26: Right. So you should have told him, hey, I think your old butt need to, when he got off death row, told him, I think your old butt need to sit down and count your blessings.
1: Hey, what is wrong with you, Fame?
26: Well, ain't nothing wrong with
1: you.
26: Me.
1: You sound like you're angry at the world.
26: I'm an advocate for the youth.
1: Okay.
26: You understand me? I'm an advocate of the youth. I don't like the way that old generation.
1: And what do you do for the youth? What do you do for them other than talk?
26: What do you mean, what do I do for them?
1: Yeah, I'm an advocate for the youth. What do you do?
26: I give service to them.
1: Okay. What kind of service? Lip service?
26: After school service.
1: No.
26: After athletic services. You know, college readiness. You know, things like
1: mm-hmm,
26: that.
1: Mm-hmm.
26: I don't need to toot my own horn and talk about how, you know, my old generation gives back. I just do it.
1: Well, I hear you say what you're doing. I hear you saying it. And if you are, that's good. Keep doing it.
26: You know, what I'm gonna come on this 50,000 watt blowtorch and then lie for?
1: I don't know. Some people do. Some people do.
26: You didn't accuse her of lying.
1: She wasn't lying. Janice wasn't lying. She was, everything she was saying was the truth.
26: Those were her opinions.
1: I know for a fact it was the truth.
26: Mr. Ware, I'm just saying the young people deserve better than that. We deserve a better shake.
1: She wasn't knocking younger people.
26: I didn't hear her say positive about them. No wonder they don't like
1: you. What's the plan? She just said, what's the plan?
26: You're disrespectful to them.
1: She wanted the plan. What's the plan?
26: Just like that man in New York who got shot by the 13-year-old on the bus because he's talking about him trying to tell the boy to quit turning his music so loud or being so loud on the phone. It's like there's still rules of engagement. You can't just like run up on somebody random and try to bully them.
1: Well, I agree there, but you should have sense enough to know you don't get on the bus talking loud and playing your music loud. There's other people
26: if
1: on
26: he
1: there.
26: If he knew better, he would do better.
1: Well, that's
26: if the kid
1: up to
26: knew
1: his
26: better,
1: parents.
26: He would have been doing better.
1: That's up to his parents to make sure he knows better.
26: And now it's up to that guy who got killed, the dude just got custody of his daughter.
1: Yeah. Well,
26: and that going on. But that is what it is. All I'm saying is this. That's water under the bridge. It is what it is. I'm just commenting on the show. Lincoln, I need you. I need an interview from you.
1: For what?
26: For my podcast.
1: So you want me to come on your podcast?
26: Why not? You're the most interesting man in Cincinnati.
1: When do you do your podcast? 50. When is your podcast?
26: It's taped whenever I
1: know.
26: Okay. It's not daily.
1: Okay, when do you want to do it? Get in touch with me. I'll come on there.
26: I'll get in touch with you.
1: I'll come on there.
26: Thank you. I appreciate that, sir. And you can share some cheer to the youths, to the younger generations, and show them it ain't really like that.
1: All right.
26: All right, appreciate your time. Be well.
1: Thanks for your call. Okay, unbelievable. You know, oh, boy. I mean, Janice was telling the truth. just because the truth hurts sometime, Fame, you can't take it. Like, she wasn't lying. She was telling the truth. And the truth hurts every now and then. JB, how are you?
0: Hey, how you doing today, Mr. Bear?
1: I'm hanging in there. What's up?
0: Not much. I remember the time when Dr. King got killed and all around, and they had the National Guard out and things like that.
1: Yes.
0: And I was just wondering, what are they going to do now with Trump in office, man? It seemed like things are getting worse for the youth and for the older people, too.
1: Yes, they're getting worse for everybody. Everybody's suffering under Donald Trump.
0: Yeah. I just wonder, man, will it ever end, you know?
1: Yeah. Well, it'll end in 28.
0: 28?
1: Yeah.
0: Who you think going to be the next president of the United States?
1: That, I don't know yet. I have to wait to see who's actually running before I can tell you who it'll be.
0: You think Kamala going to try to run again?
1: I believe she's going to give it another shot, yes.
0: I believe she will, too. I believe she'll come in there.
1: Yes.
0: I really do.
1: But, you know, I can't see, you know, Gavin Newsom. I don't know. Both of them from California. That's going to be a tough one. I don't know. I don't know if both of them will run or will one not. I don't know. If both of them may run. We'll see. We'll have to wait and see. I say the more, the merrier in that Democratic who's running. I don't know who's going to do it. I don't know who will be the one. But it'll be maybe at least four or five Democrats trying to win the primary and become president of the United States. I don't know.
0: Yeah. And what's happening with Blade, man? What's wrong with him? Is he all right?
1: Blade? Well, I haven't heard from him in a few days, but I'm sure he's all right. He's too ornery for anything to happen to him.
0: All right. I know what you mean.
1: Thanks for your call.
0: All right.
1: All right. I just cracked JB up. Let's take a break. We'll come back. Sly, we're coming to you after the break. It's the Lincoln Ware Show, 1230, The Buzz.
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1: WDBZ, the buzz of Cincinnati, your talk station. Lincoln Ware with you till 1 o'clock this afternoon, almost one, close to one. I got to be over at the public library, the main library. Yes, right down on, I think it's Vine Street. Yeah.
25: By the way, Mr. Ware, since you're leaving a little early, yeah. I'm just gonna make an invitation to the callers. Listen, if you called in yesterday, I'll give you the final 10 minutes. If you call in earlier today, we'll just make it an open line.
1: Yes. Just,
25: let's do that.
1: Just make it so that, he doesn't have to sit there and talk by himself.
25: I'll be your therapist today. Yes. Whatever you want to talk about, I'll be your therapist.
1: Maybe Jerrica will give you a call.
25: Okay. We'll just end the show early.
1: Yes. Show's over. Thank you very much. Where's Lou Rawls when you need him? Yeah. Unbelievable. I miss Lou Rawls. I tell you, I miss that song. Groovy people. All right. Let's move along. Let's go to Detroit and talk to Sly. Sly, what's going on up in Detroit?
16: Everything's everything, man. First off, you'll probably get mad at me, but Popeye's chicken... To me, you get more flavor from the napkin when you might wipe your mouth. Popeyes is too bland for me. Oh, I eat Popeyes chicken and I belch and it don't remind me of nothing.
1: Oh, geez.
16: But the red beans and rice is good, though.
1: Yeah.
16: And Red Barn, a hamburger place, had the best chicken I had ever eaten.
1: What was the name of it?
16: Red Barn.
1: Yeah, Red Barn? Like a barn?
16: Yes, sir.
1: Yeah, we had one here years ago, back in the 60s. I didn't know.
16: That's where it originated.
1: Yeah. I didn't know they still had them around. They still have them there?
16: No.
1: Oh, they don't have them there. Okay.
16: The entire franchise left in 1979 and went under.
1: Okay. I know I used to run across the street when I was at Woodward High School, run across the street and eat lunch over there. Yeah.
16: Yeah, we had several of them here. But I just had to chime in on two of your previous callers. I have to agree with what Janice was saying.
1: Yeah.
16: And I'll say both the young men and women, too many of these young men and young ladies I would engage in conversation, and it's the I don't do politics stuff, and I have to remind them, if you are black, if you don't do politics, politics going to do you.
1: Yeah, that's true.
16: Because politics mandates whether or not you have toilet paper to use, because that has to be regulated.
1: Mm-hmm.
16: Okay?
1: Yeah.
16: All right? So then, the caller afterwards went through all of that conversation and then ends with, if you know better, you'll do better. But he didn't say anything about who's going to teach better.
1: Right.
16: What happened to each one teach one?
1: Right, right.
16: Okay, and also, listening throughout the different conversations, we got so much done with less technology. We got two cell phones, an iPod, an iPad, MacBook, and everything else. Can't get nothing done.
1: Mm-hmm.
16: I can recall when the only social media we had with Jet Magazine,
1: yep,
16: Black Talk Radio,
1: and Ebony,
16: and church announcements on Sunday.
1: Don't forget about Ebony Magazine.
16: That's true. Now,
1: mm-hmm,
16: have you ever heard of black people shutting down an entire city with a boycott?
1: Shutting down an entire city?
16: Yes.
1: Not really. I don't know.
16: Okay, let me tell
1: Depends
16: you.
1: Depends on how large. Form, was it a small form, city form, or a large city?
16: Mid-sized city.
1: Okay.
16: Well, my former neighbor and mentor, Joe Madison.
1: Okay.
16: Called for a boycott.
1: Oh.
16: Of Fairlane Mall in Dearborn, Michigan.
1: Dearborn, yeah, the park. It was something with a park up there.
16: They would not allow black people in the park, which sits on the southern border of Detroit.
1: Yes.
16: And I was part of that. I was 19. Okay. That was the last time Rosa Parks got arrested, because we, along with Joe Madison, the late Art Featherstone, we went to Congressman Conyers' office, and we discussed this, because Joe Madison had a Sunday talk show that came on from 7 till 9, okay, and he kept us updated. Okay, well, after leaving this meeting, his receptionist stopped everybody and said, wait a minute, I don't know what y'all was talking about in there, but y'all not going to walk out of here and not include me.
1: Mm-hmm.
16: Well, guess who his receptionist was?
1: Who?
16: Rosa Parks.
1: Oh, okay.
16: Okay, so when we had a protest march from City Hall to the park, that was the last time Rosa Parks got arrested.
1: Wow.
16: Okay, and had it not been for the black... See, it got to the point where black people would not use a payphone or buy a postage stamp in Dearborn.
1: Mm-hmm.
16: And Fairlane Mall was America's largest mall at the time. And it got so bad that Henry Ford II sent a memo to the mayor saying, look, dude, y'all got to do something, because this new mall, which was built in 1976, this new mall is a ghost town, and we're losing money. We're hemorrhaging.
1: Yeah.
16: Lincoln, we would push people's cars out of Dearborn across the border in order to get gas.
1: Well, you know, I used to hear Joe Madison talk about that all the time. He'd talk about that. So
16: absolutely.
1: Yeah.
16: So put your money where your mouth is. Okay, because white folk only understand two languages, money and violence.
1: There you go.
16: And we're not geared up for the violent part yet. Well, I won't speak because you don't know what other people have.
1: Right, right.
16: Have a good day, sir.
1: Hey, Sly, always great talking to you. And don't forget, if you see my good friend, the police chief up there, tell him I said hi.
16: Hey, let me ask you real quick.
1: Yeah.
16: What was the reaction of the people? How did people down in Cincinnati take to Chief Craig?
1: We called him Hollywood Craig down here.
16: We did too.
1: But they like, I mean, he was all right. I think he got along with most people. The cops seemed to like him a lot. I thought he got along pretty good. They just wanted him to take that test to get some kind of test he was supposed to take, being the state. If you were in the state for a cop, you had to take some kind of test, and he refused to take that test.
16: I liked him as far as the morale was concerned. He looked out for us. He had an open door policy. But the citizens did not care for him because of the way he came in.
1: Yeah.
16: And they want to say it's because of that illegal emergency manager, because he was the first one that came to be chief from a national search instead of within.
1: Yeah.
16: But have a good day, sir.
1: Hey, thanks for your call, Sly. All right. There you go, Sly from Detroit. And, of course, Hollywood Craig. I like he wore that leather jacket with the stars on it, and he was walking down McMillan. What, they had some kind of police community event, and he showed up in his leather jacket and sunglasses. Hollywood Craig. Yes. All right. And his favorite song was Fire by the Ohio Players. That was his walk-up song. Yes. All right. Let's go to Karen. Karen, how are you?
0: Hi, Lincoln. I just wanted to say real quick that I wanted to wish my aunt and uncle happy 65th wedding anniversary to Mr. and Mrs. Marvin Grizzard. And you know her as Jean from Amberley that calls in all the time. She used to call in all the time with you.
1: Okay. All righty. Well, happy anniversary. Hey, thanks for your call. Appreciate it.
0: Thank you. Bye-bye.
1: All right, thanks. All right, we're going to take a break, and then we'll come back. And let's see, Ray, Jay Wright, and Eliah is coming up. Wesley Hargrove. Wes, on records, he was Wes Hargrove. I think that was his name when he was making music. Wes Hargrove. Yeah. And you could find his stuff, too. It's out there. And he wasn't a bad singer. At least some people say he wasn't a bad singer. That's up for debate. Let's take a break. 12:30, The Buzz.
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0: Buzz of Cincinnati, your talk station. Lincoln Ware had to leave just a little bit early, but here I am, Terrence Howard, in the dark. But I'm still here for you. 513-749-1230. It's the Lincoln Ware Show. And I'm just riding alone until 1 o'clock. And then Al Sharpton is up next at one. I want to play a clip really, well, maybe a couple of clips. And shout out to Jay Boogie, man. He hooked me up big time this morning. He sent me he sends clips all the time. But this is the first time I actually checked my inbox on Facebook to see what he was sending me. And he sent some very, very good clips. And the first clip is going to be about our president. He was talking about if Iran misbehaves, what would happen, since they're negotiating a ceasefire, they're negotiating the terms of that. And here's what he had to say.
1: Is the text of the agreement now final, or are you still...
2: No, it's not final. It's a memorandum of understanding. And if I don't like it, we'll go back to shooting at them, dropping bombs on their head.
1: When do you expect the word?
2: If I don't like it, if they don't behave, we'll go right back to dropping bombs right smack in the middle of their head. Okay? Because they misbehaved for 47 years. All right?
0: All right, 12:30 to Buzz. Yes, I'm also still answering phone calls. So we have Commissioner, Hamilton County Commissioner Alicia Reese on the line, and I hope she knows that Lincoln Ware is on his way to the event. But Commissioner Reese, are you there?
3: Lincoln!
0: Oh, this is Terrence, but he left early to get to the event.
3: Oh,
0: yeah.
3: Terrence! Yes. Terrence, I wanted to tell you, it's getting packed out here. Tell everybody to get to the library. It's getting packed. It's free. We're getting ready to do this exhibit. We got free posters, autographs. Get to the library. People ask me, what library is it? We're the main library on Vine Street. The main library on Vine Street. All right? Everybody, get here. Don't call me tomorrow. I said, when was it? It's today. Come on out. And those who have gotten a medallion, wear your medallion. We got a historic photo. So I just want to let people know, remind people, the sun is out. They say, oh, it's going right. No, the sun is out. Come on out, and it's absolutely free. And we start at 1 o'clock. All right?
0: All right, Commissioner Reese. I wish I could be there, but, of course, I got to wrap up the Lincoln Ware Show by myself.
3: Oh, you can come when you get out. When you get done, come on out. We'll hold you a post.
0: Okay. I appreciate it. Thanks for the information.
3: Right,
0: all right. Take care. Bye. All right, bye. All right. So. There you go. She laid out that information there, the main library, and they will be there after the Lincoln Ware Show. Let's see. Let's get to Jay Wright. Jay Wright, I'm sorry you couldn't talk to Lincoln, but he will be in tomorrow, and I will give you a pass to call in tomorrow to talk to Lincoln. So you get that free pass to call back in, all right?
4: Yeah. Well, number one, Terrence Howard, you're my favorite light-skinned African-American man, and let's always, again, have good to have you in the studio. I appreciate you, sir. As I've said in the past, and I'll say it again, every time you're in the studio for Lincoln, we're in throughout Lincoln's monologue, so we hear from the real Terrence Howard quite often. Terrence Howard, I do want to say this to you, man. What happened the other night with that UFC fight is that's about as classless as it gets. It's almost like they just dropped a dumpster full of garbage on the White House lawn, and then they all peeled off. And so I don't think the White House is going to ever be the same as a result of that.
0: I absolutely
4: then
0: agree.
4: I want to ask you. Yes. And then I want to ask you. You know, I just listened to your clip about how him talking about dropping bombs, and we're going to drop bombs, and that is exactly what you would expect to hear from a man. That's a five-time draft dodger.
0: Exactly.
4: No strategy, no plan, don't know anything about Geneva Convention, don't know anything about nothing.
0: Yes.
4: That is exactly what you would hear from a five-time draft dodger that's playing commander-in-chief.
0: Yes, sir.
4: And let me say this as well. For all those that love him, who loses a casino?
0: Right.
5: How do you bankrupt a casino?
0: Yeah.
5: I mean,
0: the same way he's bankrupting the government. The same way he's bankrupting the government.
4: Terrence Howard.
0: We're in so much debt now.
4: Got to exactly where I was going.
0: Yeah.
4: He's doing the same thing to us.
0: Yeah.
4: To the government that he did to the casinos.
0: Yeah.
4: A dummy and an idiot to lose a casino, I want to point to.
0: Yes,
4: sir. You know, I'm right here in my presence. Chris from Charleston, South Carolina. And, you know, kind of like Cincinnati in Covington.
0: Yes.
4: But we just have a big 330-foot bridge called the Arthur Ravenel that separates us.
0: Yes.
4: Beautiful bridge. But 11 years ago at the Emmanuel 9 Church activity, when those folks were shot in that church, we were all devastated here.
0: Yes.
4: All devastated. I like to be honest. I did get in my car, you know, and I was hoping I would have ran into him. But I have to ask you the question, Terrence Howard. 11 years later, we still don't have a hate crime bill here in South Carolina as a result of what happened that night.
0: Yes.
4: Now, we do have a Confederate Day. Terrence Howard, in your opinion, sir, what would you think of next year, Confederate Day, Jay Wright took the Confederate flag back to the State House, and on Confederate Day, take it back to the State House to return it? Because I'd rather have the symbol of hate flying and have a hate crime bill. But I don't. If we can't get a hate crime bill, why take the flag down? I mean, we might as well have the flag flying. Am I right or am I wrong here?
0: Hey, that's a powerful statement. That would definitely make a powerful statement.
4: All right, Terrence Howard, man, coming from you.
0: And I think you're right. And I also agree with you, by the way. I also agree with you. Yeah. So, yeah.
4: Okay, good. And, good, man. Well, listen, I want to thank you, man, for sitting in for Lincoln. And you are my favorite light-skinned African-American brother. Hold down, man.
0: Listen, call in tomorrow, and you can talk to Lincoln, man. All right? All right, this is Jay Wright checking in. Let's get to Eliah. Eliah, Jay Boogie sent me a YouTube video of Wes Hargrove, and I wish I had wrote down the name of the song, but is that something?
6: Here's a little piece of it.
0: Yeah, go ahead. I'm trying to look it up real quick. I wanted to ask you about that since you're on the line. But go ahead and sing.
6: Okay.
0: It. Yeah.
6: I
0: thought you were going to sing the song.
6: There it is now. It may keep on moving.
0: Okay, it's called Sure Help the Girls.
6: Yeah, here it is right here.
0: So that was you? Sure Help the Girls?
6: Yeah.
0: Okay. I was digging that song, man. I was digging it.
6: Oh, yeah. It was funky at the time that it was produced.
0: Yeah.
6: But there's a few things to be understood about what happened with my brother's past and the German company taking up with it. But, you know, we're in the legal process for that. But otherwise, and here's a little taste of the flip side. Get it.
0: Okay.
7: It takes 90 seconds for this NASA engineer
0: Okay. Okay, can you cue it up to the song?
6: Yeah, I'm trying to do that. Yeah.
0: Okay. So, anyway, well, let me ask you this because we're running out of time. So, did you, were you in a band? Were you the lead singer of that song? Was that you singing the lead or were you just in the band in the background?
6: That was produced in my name.
0: Okay.
6: And I used to be with groups like, Hank Ballard and the Midnighters, the Persians that started out here in Cincinnati as a 12-year-old boy. But the main thing that I wanted to say as the message of the day from the elder is that I don't want nobody thinking that I call to try to get points from trying to sound smart, from being spiritual and so forth.
0: Yeah.
6: And that my message is about what I found initially in myself first. And it was so clarifying and so clear where the search begins to one finding himself, especially when you've been a slave, that I called in to the community hotspot to let it be known what we got to do to turn back into one cohesive people. So I don't want anybody playing with me like I'm trying to get brownie points in the wrong way and that I would get out here and preach and send
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10: Three people are in the hospital after a shooting in Coleraine Township. Police responded to a shopping center Tuesday afternoon where three people were found injured. A police investigation is underway. The Butler County Prosecutor's Office is clearing officers involved in two separate shootings this year. Middle police officers were cleared of wrongdoing in an April 17th incident where a man shot at officers during an arrest and they returned gunfire. Police are also cleared in connection with the shooting inside of a Westchester apartment where a suspect had a knife to a woman's neck. The Butler County Prosecutor says grand juries reviewed each case and did not return indictments against any officers involved. Liberty Township trustees are set to make a final decision about the process for reviewing data center proposals. The Liberty Township Zoning Commission approved the change on Monday that would allow trustees to decide on future data center projects on a case-by-case basis. One person was injured after a shooting. The Hamilton County Sheriff's Office Criminal Investigation Section responded to the scene about 3 p.m. Tuesday. The person who was found hurt was taken to the hospital. I'm Heather Pascoe on 1230. The Buzz.
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live from Historic Lorette Park in Los Angeles, California. I'm Tavis Smiley, and I'm so glad to see you and me back in stride again. 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Another great show on tap for you today in our second hour. Two conversations. Up first, Dr. Catherine Meeks, if I can get it out. Dr. Catherine Meeks on her new book, Bridging the Rivers of Difference, A Proclamation of Unity in Resistance. In her work, Dr. Meeks examines the internal divisions that continue to weaken our collective progress. She explores how mistrust, competition, and what she calls oppression Olympics have fractured coalition building across communities of color, even as shared political, social, and economic threats continue to intensify. We'll let her unpack that notion of oppression Olympics when we get to the top side of our two. On the B side of our two, from color of change to Congress, perhaps, we'll talk to the Democratic nominee from Georgia's 1st Congressional District, Amanda Hollowell, on the backside of our two. In our third hour, we'll be joined by David Sirota, founder and editor-in-chief of the investigative news outlet The Lever, about why the oligarchs are not reading the room. But in this first hour, let's talk

0: from public spaces. Black voter districts are being dismantled. Black leaders are being sidelined from our ranks. Where do Americans of color fit in this vision? Because it doesn't seem like we fit.
1: Look at Washington, D.C. One of the most Democratic and one of the blackest, by share of population, blackest cities in the United States of America has seen a radical decrease in violent crimes and sexual assaults and in murders. We have tried to take the crime issue seriously, in part because we believe everybody, whether you're black or white or rich or poor, deserves to live in a safe neighborhood.
2: Why does the crime step in? This is not about crime. This is about
0: women lost their jobs.
2: Right. This is about human rights.
1: What you're saying is black we got to do more on the economy.
0: Black history has been erased from public spaces. Black history is not erased from public spaces.
1: I'm telling you, we celebrate Black history. We celebrate all American history in this administration. You guys might be skeptical of this, but I promise you it's true.
3: James Peterson, we got two or three minutes here before we push forward here.
4: My God, Tavis, this is the reason why some folks say that Vice President J.D. Vance or whatever his name is, we don't even know his name, Tavis, whatever his name is so dangerous, right? Now, I take issue with the question itself because, Whoopi, all due respect, you got to understand, a black person doesn't have to do anything to experience the grammar of violence and anti-black agitation at the hands of this government, white people, white supremacists. You don't have to do anything to experience anti-blackness in this country. You could just be, and they'll come for you. So I take issue with that question. But bro, I'm in Philadelphia. They ordered the dismantling of the interpretive plates under the headline, The Dirty Business of American Slavery. They took them down from 6th and Market Streets at the first White House, at the first iteration of the White House in this nation. They took them down. What do you mean you're not erasing it? They removed the Tuskegee Airmen from the government websites. We outraged and they put it back. But it's an outright lie to say that they are not anti-black. And it's an outright lie to say that they are not deliberately and systematically trying to erase our history.
3: Yep. I heard that clip very quickly here, and I'm glad I got you for the hour. I heard that clip, and J.D. Vance is taking a page out of Donald Trump's playbook. They just lie through their teeth.
4: Lie.
3: And when you hear them say, no, that's not true. We're not erasing black life. We celebrate black life. It raises this question for me. How does one push back in a conversation where one raises the facts and the Vice President of the United States just says it's just not true? Now, you got all the evidence. You got all the data right in front of you. You hear Sonny and you hear Whoopi trying to get in, trying to make their case, trying to lay out the facts. But he says, no, we celebrate black life. So my question again is, how does one push back on that in real time when he's just lying to you to your face?
4: You come with the specificity. We need specifics. Why are you guys not allowing folks to see the MLK monument for free on his birthday? Why did you guys remove the Tuskegee Airmen from the Department of Defense website? Why did you guys order the removal of the interpretive plates from the original White House in the city of Philadelphia? Why did you guys do those things if you're not erasing black history? Speak to me like I'm a cat. Mm-hmm. So I can understand that you come with the specificity in the moment. The generalities are too easy for these liars to maneuver through. But listen, the reason why people say that Vice President J.D. Vance is more dangerous or whatever his name is, I don't know his name. I'm not joking, Tavis. We don't know what his name is. He's changed his name multiple times. But Vice President J.D. Vance, whatever his name is more dangerous than the president because he has a slicker and more communicative style, and the ease with which he's prepared to lie or dissemble the truth is effortless. And so people can mistake that kind of style and that kind of confidence for accuracy and truth when it is not.
3: I want to stick with this notion of more dangerous. James Peterson and I tend to agree on most everything. We may disagree on this. We may have a squabble up here for just a second on this notion of J.D. Vance, whatever his name is, being more dangerous than Donald Trump. We'll talk about that when we come forward. Just getting started. Glad I've got him for the hour. June continues. It is Black Music Month, and every day we choose a different artist of the day, and we tap into the best of their catalog, celebrating the best of the black music tradition. Today, it's the elements, earth, wind, and fire, all 3 hours today.

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0: 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The conversation continues when we come forward.
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0: Savage Smiley. That's the elements, earth, wind, and fire. I can tell you right now, while they're on my brain today. So last night, I saw the documentary. You recall Miles Ralph Johnson was here of Earth, Wind, and Fire a few weeks ago discussing his new book. And we mentioned that the documentary was coming to HBO. And last night, I finally got a chance to see it. That thing is fire, man. I learned so much about Earth, Wind, and Fire. And I'm a fan of the band, obviously, and blessed to know the guys personally. But I learned so much about Maurice White, about the backstory to this band. You know, there's always some trauma, always some drama in these stories. We see the glory, but don't really know the backstory. But if you have not seen the documentary, now on HBO, produced by Questlove. Questlove's making a name for himself with these documentaries, these music documentaries. It was an amazing piece of work that Questlove did, Questlove, that is, pushed out about the elements, Earth, Wind, and Fire. And so I watched it last night and went to bed thinking about Earth, Wind, and Fire. Woke up singing Earth, Wind, and Fire. And so you're going to get Earth, Wind, and Fire today for all 3 hours as our artist of the day here in June, Black Music Month. We choose a different artist every day. And today, once again, it is the best all 3 hours of Earth, Wind, and Fire. Our guest in this first hour is James Peterson, writer, educator, host of Evening Words on our Philadelphia affiliate WURD. Delighted and grateful to be on that station every night. As a matter of fact, I think James is my lead-in. Are you my lead-in every day on that?
1: I am. I tell people to stay tuned for the Tavis Smiley Show twice at the end of my show every day.
0: No, I appreciate it, man. So I'm honored to be back-to-back with James Peterson on WURD in Philadelphia. Let me very quickly travel down to D.C. I've ridden the Acela more times than I can count. The Acela, James, between D.C. and right. Philadelphia. You know it well.
1: I know it well.
0: Let me go to D.C. right quick. We had Kenyon McDuffie on this program yesterday, one of the two front runners in yesterday's primary in the district for mayor. Muriel Bowser, after 12 years, decided not to run again. Janice Lewis-George is out front. With a pretty wide margin, with about 65% of the votes counted, as I see it, she's at 52. Kenyon McDuffie's at 36. So if this trend continues, 36 to 52 is a lot of ground to make up. So it appears that Janice Lewis-George may be the next mayor of the district. And Donald Trump, in a clip we played yesterday, said that if she wins, she is a Democratic Socialist. He said a few days ago, we played again the clip yesterday, if she wins, he may just take over D.C. If she wins, we may just take over the district. That's what Donald Trump threatened. The district residents responded, calling his bluff. It appears, again, that she may win this race in the district, and we'll see if Donald Trump does what he said he was going to do, is take over the district, because he don't like the fact that she is going to be the mayor. So there's that. While I'm in D.C., let me stay right quick here for another second. We also talked yesterday with Michael Fontroy, one of our regular contributors, about Eleanor Holmes Norton. After all these years, she finally decided, under some pressure during the campaign, to vacate her seat after more than three decades in that seat. She took over that seat from Michael's uncle, Walter Fontroy. And Robert White, an at-large D.C. council member, is the projected winner in the Democratic primary to succeed the longtime delegate from the district, Eleanor Holmes Norton. And so we are seeing some by attrition, some by loss, some by death even. But we're seeing these long-standing African-American members of Congress being replaced. I've referred to it as a generational squabble-up in some ways, James. But how are you reading that, again, through one way or another, we are seeing these names that we've known and cherished and respected and loved for years stepping away from their role on Capitol Hill?
1: Yeah, I mean, there's so much here. So much here. I mean, first, I love that documentary as well. I watched it twice back to back.
0: Cool.
1: Let me just talk about Janice Lewis-George for a moment. One of the reasons, this is me interpreting, not reporting here, Tavis, one of the reasons why Mayor Bowser may have stepped down from the reelection bid is because this president has already done what he can do to take over D.C. I think this administration presents to us an urgent call for D.C. statehood.
0: Mm-hmm.
1: And what I would say about Janice Lewis-George, congratulations to her and the campaign. She probably will be the next mayor. You know, I for the folks who identify as Democratic Socialists, I love that. But if you read her materials, it's basically like, hey, I'm here for working families, like working people. And I think that I would like for all the Democratic Socialists, our good friend, Brother Wes, Mayor Mamdani, mm-hmm. all of them to just understand that we are still in a political system where, and this is where the Working Families Party gets some of it right, where you can language your ideology in a way to make it more palatable for elections. Now, they don't want to hear that from me right now because they've been winning a lot of elections in Pennsylvania. Janice Lewis-George will likely be the next mayor. But I think going forward, that movement should lean into the working families discourse, mm-hmm. because that is the democratic socialist discourse. And it will be a little bit more palatable to the folks who've been indoctrinated by America to think that all socialism is bad. Mm-hmm. Now, when we talk about the attrition and the development of these Confederate adjacent electoral maps across the South, I just want to give a shout out to Representative Al Green and his legacy and what has happened to him politically to me is unforgivable. Mm-hmm. I am certainly of the mind that we do need generational interface and the passing of the baton and that Black leadership is not always good at that, Tavis. But
0: yeah.
1: The way it's happening is not sitting so well with me. I think that we need a better intergenerational dialogue. We need to also honor our folks, honor our people, and honor our elders, not just when they pass away, bro. Right. But when they're here, when they're making decisions about stepping down or staying, like we can do better, I think, on those fronts outside of politics. Right. Like maybe you and I don't agree with everything that some of these older generation Black politicals have done. Right. Or maybe we don't understand it. I should say.
0: Yeah.
1: But we can respect what their work and we can respect what they did to get to where they are. And I'm just not sure we're doing that.
0: Yeah. Let me raise this other issue that I talked about yesterday with one of my colleagues here at our station in L.A. And I kind of laughed at myself when I even raised this because I remember when I was a young man, I used to hate people suggesting that I was unqualified or that I was ambitious, too ambitious because I was young. Right. And I would often remind them that Dr. King was 39 when he was dead.
1: Right.
0: Malcolm was 39 at his death. You think about all that they accomplished. They were 39 when they died. And so I used to use that as my go-to response. Mm-hmm. And so I laughed at myself yesterday when I raised this issue with a colleague just out of curiosity. It's one thing to argue or to believe that so many of our long-term Black leaders are too old. But if it's possible to be too old, is it also possible to be too young? I raise that because Janice Lewis George, yeah, is only 38 years old. The District of Columbia, in a tete-a-tete, in a fight with Donald Trump, who just turned 80 the other day, is going to elect a 38-year-old Black woman. So if you can be too old, can you be too young for a job like this at a moment such as this?
1: Without question, I want to reserve the right to make that determination on a case-by-case basis. I'm not familiar enough with Janice Lewis-George, who served as a council member. She's a fourth-generational DC-er. She's got some legacy and some history there, and I am fully in support of politicians who understand the urgency of advancing the causes of working families. That to me, is those things are really important. And we've seen some great outcomes from young mayors. The brother, Mayor Scott in Baltimore, mm-hmm. right?
0: Yes,
1: Governor Moore is a young governor. We've seen some good outcomes from young people. What's the name? Representative Max Frost out of Florida.
0: Yeah.
1: There's some there. So I as a 55-year-old, I'm not mad at any of those young folks stepping into space. But what I do need them to understand is that seniority has material value in American politics, particularly in Congress. The longer that you serve, the more you sit on committees. You have, you know what I mean? Like there's access and power that comes with longevity, which is why the other side keeps their octogenarians in there for as long as possible. How old is Mitch McConnell?
0: Yeah.
1: But that seniority grants power. And so we have to find the balance, Tavis, between making sure, this is what I mean by intergenerational. I don't mean that as a slogan. I mean that as like conversations between the generations that helps us to figure out this matrix. How do we bring along and cultivate young talent, platform them at the right times, but also sustain our elders in a way that we keep the power that comes with longevity in American politics? Maybe it shouldn't be that way. But that's the way it is.
0: Yeah.
1: And this is what I say to all my super progressive friends. Like, unless you got some paramilitary camps where you're training armies to physically overthrow this government, there still is a system that we have to try to work within to help the people we can help right now, not after the revolution. I'm talking about right now.
0: Yeah. Nope. I'm with you. I just want to be fair and balanced here. Pardon the pun. So if you could have a dialogue, as we've had many times, about whether these folk are too old, then maybe we should talk about whether or not you're too young.
1: Period.
0: But whatever we think about it, the residents residents of the district apparently are going to elect a 38-year-old black woman named Janice Lewis George to be the next mayor of D.C., and then we will see what happens with Donald Trump arguing or suggesting or saying publicly that he might just take over D.C. if she wins.
1: He was already doing that, Tavis. Yeah. He's already trying to do that. Remember, he took over their law enforcement. I believe this is why the current mayor is like, I didn't sign up for this. I'm not signing up for re-election. That's my interpretation of that situation.
0: I think 12 years is a long time to be mayor, number one. Of course, Tom Bradley did it for 20 years here in Los Angeles, where I sit. But 12 years is a long time to be mayor. So I think part of it was just, you know, she'd been there a while. But I think you're right. And I said so yesterday on this program that part of it also is that she's tired of tussling with Trump. She is tired of tussling with Trump, and who can be mad at her for that? Speaking of Trump, let me circle back now to the argument that you made earlier about the fact that that J.D. Vance may be more dangerous than Donald Trump. You didn't say this, but I keep hearing that people are suggesting that he's more dangerous in part because, unlike Trump, J.D. Vance is an ideologue. Donald Trump is an empty vessel, and people pour all kind of stuff into him. He runs their agenda. He runs their playbook. He didn't write Project 2025, but he's the president, and they're running their game plan through him. Everybody gets that. J.D. Vance, they argue, is an ideologue, and as such, he's more dangerous or can be more dangerous than Donald Trump. I say to you, James Peterson, how can anything be more dangerous than Donald Trump?
1: So Vice President J.D. Vance, or whatever his name is, could be more dangerous than Donald Trump if he ascends to the presidency. There's a little bit of a caveat there. And that is because he is also the kind of, they can also pour into him and he'll do whatever they want him to do. The tech bros already know this. And that is, at least by some reports, how he ascended into the Senate in the first place. But I think my argument is that he's smarter than Trump is. I don't think that Trump is a very high IQ individual, to use his language.
0: But James, it doesn't matter. We know Trump ain't smart. You got a bunch of smart folk around him. By smart, I'm putting smart in air quotes. That's my point. He's an empty vessel. Mm. But all the brainiacs around him, all the ideologues around him, who are smarter than him, are running their playbook through him.
1: No, I'm not arguing with you on that piece. I'm only arguing that Vice President J.D. Vance, or whatever his name is a more effective communicator of whatever those ideologues
0: are. No, James, wrong again. J.D. Vance cannot be a better communicator. Look at what Trump has done.
1: We're talking about two different things here. You're talking about Trump appealing to his MAGA base, right? Great appealer. J.D. Vance might not even have that appeal. But I'm saying he's a more effective communicator. And I would argue, rhetorically and absolutely, a more effective communicator than Donald Trump is.
0: J.D. Vance, for starters, I can give you a list here. For starters, J.D. Vance is humorless. You cannot be a more effective communicator if you don't have a sense of humor. He's humorless to begin with, and Donald Trump has proven, if he's proven nothing else, we'll continue when we come forward here, but if Donald Trump has proven nothing else, he has proven with his disrespectful language, his lack of vocabulary, he has still proven that he knows how to get his message across. He repeats everything he says 3 or 4 times, uses words that fifth graders understand. I don't believe that my friend James Peterson is arguing that J.D. Vance is a better communicator than Donald Trump. I don't get it. Well, when we come forward, you listen to Tavis Smiley.
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2: 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Forward ever. Backward never. More of Tavis Smiley when we come forward. Forward.
0: This is Tavis Smiley. 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
7: A vacant church site will soon be a place for homeless veterans to live. Cincinnati nonprofit Tiny Homes for Humanity is building over 2 dozen homes in the back lot of Gaines United Methodist Church in Madisonville. In addition to housing, the Veterans Village will offer residents health services and opportunities to cultivate job skills. Construction is expected to start next year. One person is injured after a shooting. The Hamilton County Sheriff's Office Criminal Investigation Section responded to the scene just before 3 p.m. Tuesday. The person found hurt was taken to the hospital. One person was taken into custody, but details on the charges they face have not been shared publicly. Liberty Township trustees are set to make a final decision about the process for reviewing data center proposals. The Liberty Township Zoning Commission approved the change on Monday that would allow trustees to decide on future data center projects on a case-by-case basis. The proposal is to change the approval or rejection process for projects in Liberty Township. It now goes to the trustees for a vote. I'm Heather Pasco on 1230 The Buzz.
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0: 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All 3 hours a day here on Tavis Smiley. June is Black Music Month. 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So today, it is the best of the elements, Earth, Wind & Fire. All 3 hours of Tavis Smiley. Back to James Peterson now, writer, educator, host of Evening Words in Philadelphia on our affiliate there. James and I were in a bit of a squabble up a moment ago about whether J.D. Vance or Donald Trump is a better communicator. All right, your turn, James. I got a couple more points for you, but you first.
1: I'm going to concede the point here, Tavis, because I don't want to waste any more of your precious showtime talking about this president and Vice President J.D. Vance or whatever his name is. I'll concede the point. But I get the point that you're saying. There's a very powerful and compelling way that Donald Trump communicates to the people who hate in this country. He is a vector for people who hate other people, who hate brown people, who hate black people, who hate women. And he channels that for them. And so he loves that. To me, that's not good communication. But we use the term effective. So you're right in that front. I'm speaking in a more like rhetorical, a Socratic kind of sense of how communication works. And for me, Vice President J.D. Vance or whatever his name is that. But I hear what you're saying. But remember, can we talk about something else?
0: Of course we can. I just want to win. I just want to win this fight with you. That's all. Then we can talk about something else. You remember when Trump used to call Jeb Bush low energy? Remember we called him low energy?
1: And
0: of course, Lil Marco, he got a name for everybody. Sleepy Joe.
1: Names for everybody.
0: Barack Hussein Obama.
1: Very effective.
0: So I'm just very, very quickly, and I'm done with it. I just think that sometimes you can be a little too polished. And when you think about the base, you think about the base that Donald Trump has now fashioned in the GOP. You and I both know we discuss this every day. This ain't the same old GOP. Donald Trump has refashioned this party. And if you're talking to these the base of this party, which is not college educated like James Peterson or Tavis Smiley. This is not a college educated audience. Donald Trump speaks to them at their level and it works. And so you can't talk to the party that you used to have or the party you want to have. This is the way that Donald Trump has reshaped this party and he knows how to communicate to them. And I think sometimes, if I can put it this way, you can be a little too polished. And I think J.D. Vance is going to figure that out on the campaign trail. We'll see down the road, but enough of that right now. I take your point. I do want to push to this, because I saw the piece you wrote about this and I want to make sure I get to it, now so we can, make sure we have some time to delve into it. And this notion that you wrote about black men need a new literacy, the literacy of social death. Black men need a new literacy, the literacy of social death. June is not just Black Music Month. It is also Men's Mental Health Awareness Month. And with that, take it away, James Peterson.
1: Yeah, I know that black men in this country have a deep sense of literal death. It's all around us. It's in our neighborhoods. It's in our criminal justice system. It's in our history. But there are a lot of great scholars who for a long time have been thinking about the residue of slavery. And one iteration of that is what Orlando Patterson has coined social death. It's that original kind of natal alienation, the dishonoring, the severing of cultural ties that was done systematically during the peculiar institution, but that has had some pretty powerful holdovers, in the longer history of these United States. I am responding here, Tavis, to some of the more awful headlines that we've all had to respond to over the course of this year about black men acting out violently and the kind of first response being a pivot towards mental health. I don't want to be disrespectful to mental health professionals or the mental health challenge that people face every day, but there are a lot of folks who are afflicted with mental health challenges that don't act out violently. Mm-hmm. And so we have to come to terms with that. And I think we need a new language to think about what black men might be suffering with that is not as material as the kind of violence that folks accuse us of, even when we're not violent, but also the kind of violence that we mete out to our loved ones and those closest to us, because we're not processing what it means to live in a society that doesn't see us fully as human beings.
0: I'm delighted that you've leaned into this, and again, because June is Black Music Month, and also men's mental health. If I can get it out of my mouth today, mental health awareness month as well. I want to spend a few minutes on this. Let me throw something out here. There may be no linkage here, but if anybody knows, it would be you. And if anybody can make the connection, it would be you. we've seen, and you've discussed it. I've heard it. Actually, I heard you talk about it on your show, as a matter of fact. We've seen all this, these data points of late about black men and politics. We talked a few years ago, speaking of Trump, about the black men who voted for Donald Trump. I read a survey the other day that black men in key battleground states are not checking for the Democratic Party. Some black men are just checking out. Is there a link between the anguish, the mental health anguish that black men are suffering or wrestling with, and this political thing? I don't want to call it much more than that, but is there any connection between the two?
1: There is, Tavis. There is. Wow. And you know, it's hard to tell a black man who's been socialized in this country, or really any country in this world, at this point as a grown man, like, listen, patriarchy is not your friend. Mm-hmm. Right? It's hard to explain that, right? Because we're raised a certain way. We live in this world. But black men, patriarchy is not your friend. But what's happened in our reductive bipartisan system is that they have painted the Democratic Party as the weaker and sometimes the more feminine party. And I'm just speaking in the terms of which the social constructions operate in our political discourse. There are some black men and a lot of Latino men as well who maybe voted for Trump or play footsie with Republicans because they think it's more manly. They think it's more powerful. Now, it is true that some Democrats are feckless, but you know what? So are some Republicans, mm-hmm. right? The strength is not the purview specifically or exclusively of either political party, but the way things are constructed here is that the Republican has some purchase with a very patriarchal, often misogynistic elements to their politics that some men have an affinity for because they think that's more manly. And I'm saying to you that for black men, that is one of the outgrowths of what I'm talking about in terms of social death. You're searching for some things that you can find in our community. You can find in conversation, in barbershops, if you're open to that. But your affinity for things that, for equating things that are conservative or Republican with things being more manly is a part or an outgrowth of what I'm thinking about here in terms of some of the great scholars who have written about and thought about social death in the black community.
0: Yep. Wanted again spend just a few minutes talking about that because this is an important month for black men and their mental health. And I appreciate the piece that James Peterson wrote about it. When we come forward, I want to come back to some politics. Kamala Harris in the news again. It's one of those things where when you're vice president or former vice president, you can always make some news here or there. Speaking of vice presidents, I want to ask James about this. I've been seeing a whole lot of Mike Pence lately, and it appears to me that Mike Pence wants to run again. He ain't got the memo yet, but it appears that Mike Pence wants to run. I keep seeing him on all these interviews. And speaking of vice presidents, Kamala Harris is in Austria this week, was in Austria this week, and made some news there. I'll tell you what she said there and see what James thinks about that. 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

0: 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Check out my brother Donnie McClurkin coming up at 5 a.m. right here on 1230 The Buzz.
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0: You are indeed with James Peterson of WURD in Philadelphia. So Kamala Harris, our former vice president, was at the Austria World Summit this week, and she was asked if she had been elected president in 2024 over Donald Trump, would the U.S. military operation in Iran have happened? Here is what she said.
13: First of all, this is a war the American people did not want. This is a war of choice. This is a president who has proven himself to be entirely self-indulgent. And we will see what happens in the coming hours and days in terms of the negotiation. And really, it's a concept of an agreement.
14: But to be clear, if you were president, you never start this war.
13: Absolutely not. Let's be clear about this. Thank you, Tim. Let's be clear about this. Whatever is being negotiated, this president is going to declare victory and will end up where we were after the JCPOA and call that a victory, the JCPOA that he withdrew from.
14: The Obama nuclear agreement.
0: Let me circle back to The View. James, you probably know where I'm going here. We started talking about J.D. Vance on The View yesterday. You recall when Kamala Harris was on The View a couple of years ago, she was asked what she'd do differently than Joe Biden. She couldn't come up with anything. That suggests to me that her policy toward Israel would not have been much different than that of Joe Biden. It is Israel, namely Bibi Netanyahu, that came to the U.S. that convinced Donald Trump that now was the time to make sure that Iran didn't have a nuclear weapon. And then all Hades seemed to have broken loose. So now she wants me to believe that even though she couldn't think of anything she'd do differently than Joe Biden, that if BB had squeezed her, that she wouldn't have responded in the way that Donald Trump has responded. Do you buy that argument?
15: So there's an important distinction here, which is Netanyahu did try to get Biden to be more aggressive with Iran while Biden was in office. And Biden, like Obama before him, declined. So I think it's fair to say that former VP Harris may have done the same thing that Biden did and may have done the same thing that former President Obama did when Prime Minister Netanyahu came knocked on the door saying, hey, we got to take out Iran. I do think it's also so yes, I can believe her when she says she would not have pulled us into this war.
0: I
15: want to be really careful here. I am looking for the in terms of the presidential piece of this, Tavis. I'm looking for new and emerging talent from the Democrats, given the limitations of our bipartisan system. Mm-hmm. And this is not to be disrespectful of the former AG, former VP there in the great state of California, not to be disrespectful of anybody who gets their hat into the ring. Mm-hmm. But I want to point folks to the Mamdanis of the world and to the Jamise Lewis Georges of the world, to the Chris Rabs of the world, because I think that what they're tapping into is a paradigmatic shift in American Democratic politics, party mm-hmm. politics, which mm-hmm. is the left has had enough, you know, and people are responding to a politics that's a little bit more punch you in the face,
0: yeah.
15: That is a little bit more less, not ashamed to be explicitly progressive.
0: Yeah.
15: And I'm just not sure that the compromises that moderate Democrats have made in the recent history politically are going to find purchase with the kind of energy you need, groundswell level, to win elections for the Democratic Party.
0: I hear that argument loud and clear, and I got a pressing question to ask you about that analysis when we come forward in our many moments with James Peterson on Tavis Smiley.
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0: Tavis Smiley and James Peterson of WURD, our affiliate in Philadelphia. 2.5 minutes left to go. I'll yield it to the gentleman from WURD. I heard your point loud and clear that there is a new type of Democrat, if I can put it this way. You mentioned some names, Mondani. You mentioned John East in D.C. You mentioned Chris Rabb in Pennsylvania. You can go with a few other names on that list if we had the time. But I take your point, as does this audience. I guess my question is, the extra question is whether or not, James, you believe that the party apparatus is prepared to allow that to happen. You recall James Carville suggesting that we progressives ought to just leave the Democratic Party.
6: Yeah, I mean, that doesn't make a whole lot of sense to me. No disrespect to James Carville. He's had an illustrious career as a political strategist and a campaign manager, but that career has spanned decades. And the moving finger writes and having writ, it moves on, Brother Tavis. Mm-hmm. And the people, working families, poor people, and even lower middle class people across the United States, across region, across religion, gender, or any other affiliation, are experiencing an affordability crisis that is inescapable. And so the people who are going to speak to that are the people who are going to be compelling for folks to come out and vote for them. But let's think of it from a different perspective to all of my centrist and moderate friends. What you all have been doing hasn't been working the last few times out. It's not working.
0: Yeah.
6: So isn't that a call for us to try something new? Income inequality is still at its worst. It's been since the Great Depression. It's not getting any better. If you want the billionaire class to continue to push this democracy into autocracy, then you can ignore what the progressives and what the Working Families Party and what the folks who are talking about working people are saying.
0: Yeah.
6: But you ignore it at your own peril. At a certain point, it gets to a point of no return. And I don't want to, I'm not a violent guy. You know this. You chastise me for being a pacifist. But, bro, the pitchforks will come.
0: No, I'm with you. I hear you. And we're going to talk about that billionaire class, that oligarch class. We'll talk about that with David Sirota in our third and final hour today. For now, we thank Dr. James Peterson, writer, educator, host of a fine program. I've been on it and love to listen to it. Evening Words on WURD 900 AM and 96.1 FM in the city of brotherly love and sisterly affection. I love me some Philadelphia. Love me some James Peterson. I appreciate you, man. Talk to you soon, brother. Stay up.
6: Thank you too, brother. I appreciate you.
0: All right. More of Tappy Smiley when we come forward.
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